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And King David said, "Behold how good and pleasant it is when brothers live together in unity.

Now, Mama was lying there. Yes, they tell me she passed away. And she was surrounded by flowers that outshine my bouquet. I know mine aren't fancy, but still all the while, they were placed in her hand, and I know I saw Mama smile.

Don Moen, I Surrender All, here on Gospel Radio program for another Sunday. Sunday the 12th, I'm your host, Murray. Privileged to be bringing the good news to our audience throughout the South Burnett, particularly around Cherbourg community, broadcasting from our studios here in Cherbourg in Waka Waka country.

Yeah, turn your radio on and hopefully you will get in touch with God. It's my humble duty to proclaim the gospel, to help our listeners to make sense out of the Bible. If you can't already make sense for yourself, it's worthy of everyone's attention. The Word of God is mighty to save. It is a part of the rock of our salvation. The rock in our times of trouble and our comfort, as is our Lord Jesus Christ and the Holy Spirit, as well, of course, the Father in heaven. And the gospel has been preached over many centuries, and in the last century, one of the great proclaimers of Christ was Billy Graham with his crusades. Here's a recording from one of his crusades.

I just pray in the way of the scripture from Psalm 19. May the words of my mouth and the meditation of my heart be acceptable before you, Lord, my rock and my redeemer. And Father God, I pray that the listeners will find comfort, illumination, and the reality of your gospel. We pray for those who are grieving. We pray for those who have great worries, physical and spiritual and mental health issues. For those who are suffering family division and opposition. Lord, may you grant them your shalom, your perfect peace, your perfection. In Jesus' name, amen.

0: That's the Gaither Vocal Band.
1: Because he lives.
0: Yes, because he lives. I can face tomorrow. And we need to put in place the things that make it possible for us to go on through difficult times, to draw near to him and gather strength from knowing that his promises are for real. If it sounds too good to be true, then it must be Jesus. We've been doing a chapter a day throughout this year, starting on the 1st of January with the beginning of the New Testament and the Gospels. Well, over the last week we've been in the book of Colossians, going through into the first letter to the Thessalonians. So we're going to race through the 7 days of the last week in Scripture, starting with last Monday, which was Colossians 2. So Paul is writing to the church in Colossae. I want you to know how great a struggle I have for you and for those in Laodicea, as well as for those who have still not seen me face to face. My purpose is that their hearts, joined together in love, may be encouraged. May they have all the riches of the full assurance of understanding, leading to a true knowledge of the mystery of God, that is Christ. In him, all the treasures of wisdom and knowledge are hidden. I'm telling you this so that no one will deceive you with persuasive sounding arguments. For even though I am absent in body, yet I'm with you in spirit, rejoicing to see your good order and the steadfastness of your trust in Christ. So Paul is reiterating the clinging to the truth and encouraging those to stay in the true knowledge of the mystery of God, that is Christ, and to be wary of persuasive sounding arguments which will deceive you, because there's plenty of that around today. There always has been, where some come along with a version of the gospel which is not in accordance with Scripture. So we want to encourage you to get to know your Bible more, so that if those come who wittingly or unwittingly deceive you with false teaching, you're able to say, hang on a moment. You know, I had some people come to my door about, it would be around about 2015. Yeah, about 11 years ago. And they came to the door and they had booklets and they had a book and they wanted to know what my beliefs were. And they started reading from their book, which was supposedly the Bible. Now, I'm not claiming that I knew the Bible terribly well in 2015. Compared to now, I knew very little. But they started reading from this Bible of theirs, and I said, hang on a moment, that doesn't sound right. Can you just wait, and I'll go and get my version. So I went and got my version, which I think at that stage was a New Living Translation. I said, right, okay, where are you reading that from? I said, that's very, very different what you're teaching from there. And they became aware that they were dealing with someone who knew more than the average person knew about Christianity. So I'm not going to say which which sect they were from, but they were not a true Christian church. There are many denominations, and it's not for us to say one is better than the other, but there are denominations that actually are not Christian denominations at all. They are acting in a cult-like way. So one of the things that we want with our gospel radio program is to teach, and particularly in teaching in the area of biblical inerrancy and knowing your Bible, so that you're able to discern, which is a spiritual thing, as well as a knowledge thing, knowledge plus spirit, false teachers. Paul, throughout his letters to the churches, is emphasizing, beware of false teachers. From the first of his letters in the New Testament to the last, there are segments of his teaching where he is warning about false teachers. I attended a Christian following in Auckland, New Zealand, a big event, and a group of us drove 3 hours from our city of Tauranga to Auckland for 3 days with these Americans. And I came away from there believing that they were full of false teaching and heresies. And listener, I pray that you will grow in wisdom and knowledge and discernment, that you be able to separate deception and lack of wisdom from the truth. Continuing in Colossians, verse 6. Therefore, as you received Christ Jesus as Lord, so continue to walk in him, rooted and built up in him and established in your faith, just as you were taught, overflowing with thankfulness. See that no one takes you captive through philosophy and empty deception, according to the tradition of men and the basic principles of the world, rather than Christ. For all the fullness of deity, that is God principles, lives bodily in him. For all the fullness of deity lives bodily in him, Christ. And in him you have been filled to fullness. He is the head over every ruler and authority. So Paul's teaching here philosophy. Certain people will have these philosophies. It might be based on Eastern mysticism. It might be based on modern so-called progressive teachings. And empty deception, which is just mindless rubbish, okay? Empty deception, where they simply haven't even got a basis for their belief. And they start mouthing off some kind of rubbish. According to the tradition of men and the basic principles of the world, rather than Christ. We've got far too much of that today. The basic principles of the world rather than Christ. These are really important things. Please take them to heart and into your mind. Verse 11, in him you were also circumcised with a circumcision done not by hand, in the stripping away of the body of the flesh through the circumcision of Messiah. You were buried along with him in baptism, through which you also were raised with him by trusting in the working of God who raised him from the dead. So there's a lot of metaphoric in this part of Paul's teaching regarding circumcision. So circumcision represents the old, the belief that following the law, the Ten Commandments, as well as the 613 rabbinical orders, prohibitions, and so on, by following the law and these incredibly difficult to follow instructions of the rabbis, that you are right with God. Just Jesus, the Messiah, taught otherwise.

of your flesh, he's talking here to the Gentiles, which is basically most of us, God made you alive together with him, Christ, when he pardoned us all our transgressions. He wiped out the handwritten record of debts with the decrees against us, which was hostile to us. He took it away by nailing it to the cross. You see, this record of debts, this idea of we're racking up debts with every time we do something wrong, from telling a little white lie to whatever, the sky's the limit. The handwritten record of debts with the decrees against us, which was hostile to us, he took it away by nailing it to the cross. Amen. Hallelujah. After disarming the principalities and powers, he made a public spectacle of them, triumphing over them on the cross. So the Pharisees and the scribes and the religious leaders of the time who conspired to have Jesus put to death had every reason to fear for their livelihood, for their position in Jewish society. Because God in human form, Jesus, came to overcome and to set the captives free. Continuing in Colossians chapter 2 from verse 16. Therefore, do not let anyone pass judgment on you in matters of food or drink, or in respect to a festival or new moon or Sabbath. And this is now talking about religious traditions. Don't let anyone pass judgment on you. These are a foreshadowing of things to come, but the reality is Christ. Let no one disqualify you by insisting on false humility and worship of angels, going into detail about what he has seen, puffed up without cause by his fleshly mind. He's not holding fast to the head. It is from him, Christ, that the whole body, nourished and held together by joints and tendons, grows with a godly increase. If you died with Christ to the basic principles of the world, why, as though living in the world, do you subject yourself to their rules? Don't handle, don't taste, don't touch. These all lead to decay with use, based as they are on man-made commands and teachings. Indeed, these are matters that have an appearance of wisdom in self-made religion and humility and self-denial of the body, yet none are of any value for stopping indulgence of the flesh. See, we can still be trapped in our human weaknesses in spite of following these religious doctrines. So what are we talking about here? We're talking about actually recognizing, or what I said just before. Jesus said, no one comes to the Father except through the Son. So in Christ, Christ is the gate to heavenly redemption through the forgiveness of sins, because Jesus took upon himself all the sins of the world. One who was without sin was the only one who was qualified to accept on himself the punishment for all sins. See, if he'd committed any sin at all, then he was still in sin. But in fact, sin was put upon his back. By his stripes, we are healed. But we have to accept that and walk away from the law. Not to say we can break the law, because the law is a measure. But following the law on itself is insufficient.

That's Mississippi Fred McDowell. Jesus is on the main line. And he was a man, and even a child, or a young man, acquainted with great poverty down in Tennessee, an orphan from young an age, reduced to begging on the streets. And that Delta Bluesman survived on music and a faith in Jesus. We're welcoming listeners on the National Indigenous Radio Service from throughout the Great Southland. Welcome to our gospel radio program coming out of Cherbourg in Queensland. I'm your host, Murray. Privileged and a pleasure to be bringing the gospel to an audience through the power of radio. We've been, for our listeners who've just joined us, we've been going through the New Testament since the 1st of January, and we're currently up to a chapter a day, Colossians. Monday was Colossians 2, so we're moving forward to Tuesday's reading from Colossians 3, Paul's letter to the church in Colossae, a Gentile church. And in chapter 2, for our new listeners just joining us, Paul was talking about being aware of false teaching, seeing to it that no one takes you captive through philosophy and empty deception according to the tradition of men and the basic principles of the world rather than of Christ. For the fullness of deity, of Godhead, lives boldly, bodily in Christ. And in him you have been filled to fullness. He's the head over every ruler and authority. And then Paul goes on to warn about adhering to the teaching of redemption through obedience to law as being insufficient, that a new covenant had come through his death on the cross. Through believing and trusting in Jesus, that you could have forgiveness, redemption, and where's the word I'm looking for?

but devotion to Christ, bringing forgiveness and eternal life. So chapter 3 of Colossians is entitled in my Bible, put off the old and put on the new. Therefore, if you have been raised up with Christ, keep seeking the things above where Christ is, sitting at the right hand of God. There we have it right there. Focus your mind on things above, not on those of the earth, on the earth. For you have died and your life is hidden when Christ in God, with Christ in God. Read that again. For you have died and your life is hidden with Christ in God. When Christ, who is your life, is revealed, then you also will be revealed with him in glory. Therefore, put to death what is earthly in you. These things, sexual immorality, impurity, lust, evil, desire and greed, for that is idolatry. So what Paul means by here, by those being idolatry, is those things you're putting before Christ. Because of such things, God's wrath is coming upon the sons of disobedience. At one time, you also walked in these ways when you used to live in these ways. But now, set them all aside. Anger, rage, malice, slander, and foul language out of your mouth. Do not lie to one another. After all, you have taken off the old self with its practices and have put on the new self that is being renewed in knowledge according to the image of the one who created them. Here, there is no longer Greek and Jew, circumcised and uncircumcised, barbarian, savage, slave and free, but Christ is all and in all. Here Paul's saying, it doesn't matter about your status, your nationality, your race, your whether you are a servant or a master, whether you're of a primitive culture or a advanced culture. All are one in Christ. We have this great equality through Christ. Therefore, as God's chosen people, holy and dearly loved, clothe yourself in tender compassion, kindness, humility, gentleness, and patience, bearing with one another and forgiving each other if anyone has a grievance against another. Just as the Lord pardoned you, so also you must pardon others. But above all these things, put on love, which is the bond of perfect harmony. Let the shalom, the peace, the wholeness of Christ rule in your hearts. To this shalom, this wholeness, you are surely called in one body. Also be thankful. Let the word of Christ dwell in you richly, teaching and admonishing one another with all wisdom in psalms and hymns and spiritual songs, singing with gratitude in your hearts to God. And whatever you do in word or deed, do all in the name of the Lord Jesus, giving thanks to God the Father through him. See, I love this. Teaching and admonishing one another with all wisdom in psalms and hymns and spiritual songs, singing with gratitude in your hearts to God. It's an attitude, you see. It's a gratefulness that in Christ you can be all things. Or you can be greater than what you are. Boy, God lifting you up, cleansing you, setting you right. And then in verse 18, wives, submit yourselves to your husbands as is fitting in the Lord. This goes right against the modern way. 19, husbands, love your wives and do not become harsh towards them. Surely good advice. 20, children, obey your parents in every respect, for this is pleasing to the Lord.
21. Fathers, do not provoke your children so they will not become discouraged. Or some might say rebellious. Well, they'll probably be rebellious anyway, because the spirit of rebellion is in our human nature. 22. Slaves, obey your human masters in every respect, not just within your master's sight as people pleasers, but with sincerity of heart, fearing the Lord. So we're talking about slaves being godly people. And the term slave has certain connotations in the modern, which are not an accurate way of thinking in terms of the times. Many slaves were grateful to be slaves. There were many types of slaves. People redeemed from captivity, from crime, from poverty, and they had the opportunity to be servants to their master and were able to work their way from poverty to stability. Verse 24, for you know from the Lord you will receive the inheritance as a reward. It is to the Lord Jesus Christ you are giving service. For the one doing wrong will be paid back for what he did, and there is no favoritism. See, there's this great equality within Christendom. Well, you could call it Christianity, but there are so many negative aberrations within Christianity, I dare hardly use the term. Masters, give your slaves what is just and fair, knowing that you also have a master in heaven. There it is, see, in verse 1 of chapter 4. Masters, give your slaves what is just and fair, knowing that you also have a master in heaven. See, we all have to serve somewhere along the line. You know, this is what Bob Dylan was saying in his great song, You Gotta Serve Somebody. Here it is here.

Yeah, you got to serve somebody, Bob Dylan, from the album Slow Train Coming back in the 70s when Jesus found the Lord in California, I think it was. And the lyric is giving the truth to the fact that if you're not serving the Lord, you don't realize, but you're actually serving the enemy of the Lord, Satan. It's a fearful thing. Or just deviate away from chapter a day in Colossians for a little teaching that had been on my heart. And we'll return to Isaiah chapter 61, which in my version is titled Good News for the Brokenhearted. Isaiah 61 verse 1, the Spirit of the Lord God is on me, because the Lord has anointed me to proclaim good news to the poor. He has sent me to bind up the brokenhearted, to proclaim liberty to the captives, and the opening of the prison to those who are bound, to proclaim the year of the Lord's favour, in the day of our God's vengeance, to comfort all who mourn, to console

those who mourn in Zion, to give them beauty for ashes, the oil of joy for mourning, the garment of praise for the spirit of heaviness, that they might be called oaks of righteousness, the planting of the Lord, that he may be glorified. That's there's a certain familiarity to that who don't know Isaiah 61, and it may be through the Gospel of Luke and Luke chapter 4. And Luke chapter 4 from verse 14 follows straight on to Jesus' temptation in the wilderness, where he encountered the devil. And Jesus, of course, was going to fulfill everything that the Father had set him to do. He was serving his Father, and he wasn't going to be perverted and tricked by Satan. In his closing to this temptation in the wilderness, in Luke 4, verse 12, he said, "But answering, Yeshua, Jesus, said to him, 'It is said, you shall not put the Lord your God to the test.' And when the devil had completed every test, he departed from him until another occasion." And continuing on, Isaiah's prophecy fulfilled in Nazareth, verse 14. Jesus returned in the power of the Spirit to the Galilee, and news about him went out through all the surrounding region. He taught in their synagogues, and everyone was praising him. And he came to Nazareth, where he had been raised. As was his custom, he went into the synagogue on Sabbath, and he got up to read. When the scroll of the prophet Isaiah was handed to him, he unrolled the scroll and found the place where it was written, 'The Spirit of the Lord is on me, because he has anointed me to proclaim good news to the poor. He has sent me to proclaim release to the captives and recovery of sight to the blind, to set free the oppressed, and to proclaim the year of the Lord's favour.'" Yeah, Isaiah 61. He closed the scroll, gave it back to the attendant, and sat down. All eyes in the synagogue were focused on him. Then he began to tell them, "Today this scripture has been fulfilled in your ears." Yeah. Yeah, the Spirit of the Lord was indeed on him, because he has anointed him, Jesus, to proclaim good news to the poor, to proclaim the year of the Lord's favour. All were speaking well of Jesus and marvelling at the gracious words coming out of his mouth. And they were saying, "Isn't this the son of Joseph?" But Jesus said to them, "Doubtless you will say to me this proverb, 'Doctor, heal yourself.' And what we have heard was done at Capernaum. Do as much here also in your hometown." But he said, "Truly I tell you, no prophet is accepted in his own hometown. But with all truthfulness I say to you that there were many widows in Israel in the days of Elijah, when heaven was closed for 3.5 years, and there came a great famine over all the land. Elijah was not sent to any of them, but only to Zarephath in the land of Sidon, to a widowed woman. There were many with leprosy in Israel at the time of Elisha, the prophet, and none of them were purified apart from Naaman, the Syrian. Now all in the synagogue were filled with rage upon hearing these things, because they could see that
Jesus was subtly but unmistakably calling them out about their lack of faithfulness. Rising up, they drove him out of the town and brought him as far as the edge of the mountain on which their city had been built in order to throw him off the cliff. Yeah. So Jesus was a prophet, but a prophet without honour in his own town. This is a thing which was described to us quite nicely in a church this morning, as tall poppy syndrome, where you cannot rise too far above your family station in life. If you come from humble beginnings, you need to get away from there if you're going to arise to great heights, because true honour won't be bestowed on you in your hometown if you want to really rise to the heights. Now, you may come back having received great honour in high places, and people will take it as a matter of pride on their community to receive you back, because you've had human approval. But we're seeking godly approval. And we're seeking God's wisdom, and we're seeking his forgiveness. We're seeking wisdom. We're seeking discernment. We're seeking his Holy Spirit. We're seeking knowledge in his scriptures. Is Jeff Bullock.

Yeah, that's Jeff Bullock. He was one of the primary songwriters and worship leaders at Hillsong in the good old days of Hillsong back in the 80s and 90s. That one became a modern classic. Lord, I come to you, let my heart be changed, renewed, flowing from the grace that I've found in you. And Lord, I've come to know the weaknesses I see in me will be stripped away by the power of your love. Yeah, great song from Jeff Bullock with John Barber. Not quite sure where John Barber fits into that. You're on Gospel Radio Program 1231. I'm your host, Murray, and it's my privilege and great pleasure to bring the Gospel Radio Program to you. Shout out to my predecessor, Pastor Max Conlon, and his wife down in Brisbane. We pray for God's healing over you both. May God strengthen you. May he encourage you, lift you up to the next battle ahead, the next thing for God that God has for you. And we're thinking of those supporters of Gospel Radio, Pastor John Tonga and his companion Wayne from down Brisbane way. We pray for your strength and well-being. I pray that God is working mightily in your lives, and we thank you for the support that you give to Sharebig AIM and Gospel Radio with your monthly visits here. And we hunger and thirst for your return. We always look forward to the time of us getting together on air on Gospel Radio. We're continuing, listeners, with Paul's letter to the Colossians and chapter 4, starting with that verse, "Masters, give your slaves what is just and fair, knowing that you also have a master in heaven." Yeah, the arrangement of the verses and the chapters in the Bible, they weren't there in the early days, but by assigning chapters and verses, the modern church is able to provide quotes and directions so that we can easily navigate our way around the Bible. So Colossians chapter 4 is really more a parting greeting and comment to the churches in Colossae from Paul. "Devote yourselves to prayer, keeping alert in it with thanksgiving. At the same time, keep praying for us as well, that God may open up to us a door for the message to proclaim the mystery of Christ, for which I am in prison." And until that last line, indeed that request I could be making to you out there. Keep praying for us as well, that God may open up to us a door for the message to proclaim the mystery of Christ. And I'm definitely not in prison. Although if I carry on the way I am and the world carries on in the way it's going, I may end up in prison. Lord, may I never be. Pray that I may make the mystery clear as I ought to speak. I'm not trying to compare myself to Paul, okay? For I'm just an unworthy vessel who just said one day, I can do that, but Lord help me. "Conduct yourselves with wisdom towards outsiders, making the most of the opportunity. Let your speech always," turn the page, "let your speech always be with grace, seasoned with salt, to know how you ought to answer everyone."
So this is a request, imploring that Paul's followers at the church, at the churches, that they be filled with grace, seasoned with salt. So that your speech be seasoned with salt, and that it would have a genuineness and a originality which would strike home to the listener, to know how you ought to answer everyone. Further instructions and greetings, verse 7, Tychicus, a dearly loved brother and trustworthy servant and fellow slave to the Lord, we're all slaves, see, will tell you all the news about me. I sent him to you for this very purpose, so you may know about us and he may encourage your hearts. With him I sent Onesimus, a faithful and dear brother, who is one of your own. Onesimus was a slave in the human sense, and he was a slave to, wasn't it, Titus? Quickly just check on that. I don't want to put you wrong. No, it wasn't Titus. We'll find out later. Was it Philemon? Continuing anyway in Colossians 4. I told you I'm unworthy. I've never been to Bible college. Not that that necessarily makes us worthy. I sent him to you for this very purpose, so you may know about us and he may encourage your hearts. With him I sent Onesimus, a faithful and dear brother who is one of your own. They will tell you about everything here. My fellow prisoner Aristarchus sends you his greetings, as does Mark, the cousin of Barnabas. We know Mark, he wrote the Gospel of Mark. You received instructions about him. If he comes your way, welcome him. Yeshua, which is now called Jesus or Jesus. Yeshua, who is called Justus or Justus, also sends his greetings. These are the only fellow workers for the kingdom of God that are from among the circumcision. In other words, these are the only fellow workers who are Jews, and they've been a comfort to me. Epaphras, who is one of your own, a slave of Christ Jesus, greets you. He's always laboring in prayer on your behalf, so you may stand complete and fully assured about everything that is God's will. For I testify that he has gone to much trouble for you and for those in Laodicea and Hierapolis. Luke, the dearly loved physician, sends you greetings, and so does Demas. This is Luke of the Gospel of Luke. Greet the brothers and sisters in Laodicea, as well as Nympha and the community that meets in her house. When this letter has been read among you, make sure that it's also read in Christ's community of Laodicea. In turn, you should read my letter coming from Laodicea. Tell Archippus, see to it that you complete the service you have received in the Lord, that you may fulfill it. This greeting is in my own hand, Paul's. Remember my chains. Grace be with you. So ends the letter to the Colossians. And after this song, we'll continue into another letter. This one to the first letter to the churches in Thessalonica, to the Thessalonians.
Let's find you some music. And while I'm looking for the music, pray for me. And for Gospel Radio. And for the church in Cherbourg. We need your prayers. Here's Johnny Cash.

0: morning light.
1: And I'd like to dedicate that to our listeners in the Torres Strait Islands. Of course, there was our dear friend, the late great Seaman Dan Babawaya. Father, please send your Holy Spirit. We'll continue into Thessalonians. And First Thessalonians, Paul pronounces himself really grateful for this church, for the community of the Thessalonians, and God the Father and the Lord Jesus Christ. Grace to you and shalom, peace. We always give thanks to God for all of you, mentioning you in our prayers continually, remembering before our God and Father your work of faith and labor of love and steadiness of hope in our Lord Jesus Christ. We know, brothers and sisters loved by God, that you are chosen, because our good news did not come to you in word only, but also in power and in the Holy Spirit, and with complete certainty, just as you know what kind of men we proved to be while among you for your sake. This Holy Spirit, the Ruach HaKodesh, the Holy Spirit living within people, so powerful, so important in our lives, in transforming us from the man or woman that we once were to the one we are becoming. Verse 6, you also became imitators of us and of the Lord, having accepted the message in much tribulation with the joy of the Holy Spirit. So you became an example to all the believers in Macedonia and Achaia, for the word of the Lord rang out from you, not just in Macedonia and Achaia, but also in every place your faithfulness toward God has gone out. So that we have no need to say anything. For they themselves bring news about what kind of welcome we had among you, and how you turned to God from idols, to serve the living and true God, and to wait for his Son from heaven, whom he raised from the dead, Yeshua, Jesus, the one delivering us from the coming wrath. Going straight into chapter 2, cherishing spiritual children. For you yourselves know, brothers and sisters, that our visit to you was not in vain. On the contrary, after we had first suffered and been mistreated in Philippi, as you know, we had boldness in our God to tell you the good news of God, even in the midst of so much opposition. For our urging is not out of deceit or impure motives or trickery, but just as we have been approved

by God to be entrusted with the good news. So we declare it, not pleasing men, but rather God, who examines our hearts. Oh, wow, that we have been approved by God to be entrusted with the good news. What an honour, what a privilege, what a responsibility. I think as I sit here in front of

reclaimed in truth and in spirit in accordance with Scripture. Amen. Verse 5, For as you know, and God is witness, we never came with a word of flattery or a motive of greed or seeking glory from other people, whether from you or from others. Even though we could have thrown our weight around as apostles of Christ, rather, we proved to be infants among you, like a nursing mother cherishes her children. In this way, we were yearning for you. We were delighted to share with you not only the gospel of God, but also our very souls, because you had become dear to us. Paul is pouring out his heart to these people, most of whom he came to know really personally. For you recall, brothers and sisters, our labour and hardship, working night and day so as not to burden any of you while we proclaim to you the gospel of God. You are witnesses along with God of how devoutly and righteously and blamelessly we behave towards you who believe. For you know how, as a father with his own children, we exhorted and encouraged and urged each one of you to walk in a manner worthy of God, who calls you into his own kingdom and glory. For this reason, we also thank God constantly that when you received the word of God, which you heard from us, you accepted it not as the word of men, but as it truly is, the word of God, which does its work in you who believe. Yeah, this is the word of God working within you. Backed up by the Holy Spirit. For you, brothers and sisters, became imitators of God's communities in Christ Jesus that are in Judea. For you suffered the same things at the hands of your own countrymen as they did from the Judean leaders who killed both the Lord Jesus and the prophets and drove us out. They are not pleasing to God and hostile to all people, hindering us from speaking to the Gentiles so that they might be saved. As a result, they constantly fill up the measure of their sins. But wrath has come upon them at last. But, brothers and sisters, after we were orphaned by separation from you for a short time, in person but not in heart, we were all the more eager in our great longing to see you face to face, for we wanted to come to you. I, Paul, more than once, but Satan thwarted us. For who is our hope or joy or crown of boasting before our Lord Jesus at his coming? Is it not you? For you are our glory and joy. Paul is pronouncing himself well pleased with the faithfulness of those that they passed on the gospel to. Lord, I pray our listeners would take on board that faithfulness and steadfastness, that the message that they've heard would grow and that they would continue to grow in strength and in resilience to all opposition. Amen. Knowing that we're all going to encounter opposition and difficulties and trickery from the enemy, we need to beware of Satan. He's a cunning old hairy legs. He can get inside our own pride, our own being in ways that we don't immediately recognize.

I recommend a good book by C.S. Lewis, The Screwtape Letters. See if you can get that. It's a great way of becoming familiar with the deceitful ways of the enemy. Here's Alison Krauss, along with her great band, Union Station. Recorded live in the Louisville Palace, Kentucky. Alison Krauss and Union Station.

Yeah, there is a reason for it all. And all the things that give me pain. You give me eyes to see. I do believe, but help my unbelief. I've seen hard times and I've been told there is a reason for it all. Well, there is a reason for it all. And we'll find out in heaven, won't we? Alison Krauss and her wonderful band, Union Station. We're saying goodbye to our listeners on the National Indigenous Radio Service. We said that you've got to go. And if you do want to actually tune in through another platform, there's an app available for your mobile device called Radio Garden. It's not Radio Gaga, it's Radio Garden. And you can go to Sherberg Radio, 94.1 FM, and it should appear on the stations there. Bye-bye, listeners. On the NIRS, we give thanks for the National Indigenous Radio Service as well as Sherberg FM. You are on Gospel Radio Program. It's 1 o'clock. I'm your host, Murray, and shout out to all the Murrays around. As I say on secular radio during the week, a shout out to all the Murrays and all the mob, wherever you are from. If you're in and around Sherberg, Mergon, Wandai, Kingaroy, Wirralin, all those places, Proston, we love you all, and bless you for tuning in and being listeners to Gospel Radio Program. Pray that you're getting your Bible out regularly. And this chapter a day is something that I decided to initiate for 2026 so that people would put the gospel and the scripture of God into their hearts and minds on a regular basis. One of the challenges was to, in your busy days or in your long and boring days, whatever your days are, that you would get your Bible out and read a chapter in the morning and then reread it at night and find out, lo and behold, when you reread the same chapter from this morning to night, I missed all these things. I got a deeper sense of what God is saying through his word. Yes, so we encourage you to dig into your Bible and to pray. And if you're not going to a local church, find a local church. If you have to look around, try different churches. But just remember, you'll never find the perfect church. If you find the perfect church, you're just going to go along there and imperfect it, because we're all imperfect. So let's jump into the third chapter of 1 Thessalonians. So, when we could stand it no longer, we thought it best to be left behind alone in Athens. We sent Timothy, a brother and co-worker for God, in proclaiming the gospel of Christ in order to strengthen and encourage you in your faith, so that no one would be shaken by these afflictions. Afflictions. We just heard Alison Krauss talking about these afflictions. When one I wrap around my heart around is gone, I give my heart so easily to the ruler of this world, when the one who loves me most will give me all. We need to keep returning to him. Yeah, we're going to mess up. We're going to have these afflictions. So that no one would be shaken by these afflictions. So for you yourselves know we are destined for this. For even when we were with you, we kept telling you in advance that we were going to suffer persecution, just as has happened
as you know. For this reason, when I could stand it no longer, I sent to find out about your faithfulness, for fear that the tempter had tempted you and that our labour might be in vain. Yeah, that the enemy's works would derail you to the point of loss, losing your faith. It happens. It shouldn't happen if you arm yourself. If you arm yourself with the Word of God and with prayer. But now that Timothy has come to us, verse 6, from you, and brought us the gospel, the good news of your faithfulness and love. Yeah, this is a different good news in this sense here. I'm automatically transliterating from my Hebrew Bible here. But now that Timothy has come to us from you and brought us the good news of your faithfulness and love, and that you always have good memories of us, longing to see us just as we long to see you, because of this, brothers and sisters, in all our distress and trouble, we were comforted about you by your faithfulness. Paul is commending the Thessalonian church for their faithfulness. Verse 8, for now we live, since you are standing firm in the Lord, for what thanks would be enough to offer to God in return for all the joy we feel before our God because of you? Nighttime and daytime, we keep praying more than ever to see you face to face and mend any shortcomings in your faith. Verse 11. Now may our God and Father himself and Jesus our Lord direct our way to you. Just read that again. Now may our God and Father himself and Jesus our Lord direct our way to you, the church. May the Lord also cause you to increase and overflow in love for one another and for all people, just as we also do for you, in order to strengthen your hearts as blameless in holiness before our God and Father at the coming of our Lord Jesus with all his holy ones, us. Amen. This ends chapter 3. But wait, there's more. There's chapter 4, which will help us complete this week, chapter a day. Chapter 4 is our chapter 4 today. We'll find you some music. And we just thank you for tuning into Gospel Radio this day and every Sunday. God bless you. I'll be back after this song with Thessalonians chapter 4.

an original modern hymn from City of Light Church in Sydney. Yet not I, but through Christ in me. Some great verses here. The night is dark, but I'm not forsaken, for by my side the Saviour he will stay. I labour on in weakness and rejoicing, for in my need his power is displayed. To this I hold, my shepherd will defend me. Through the deepest valley he will lead. Oh, the night has been won, and I shall overcome, yet not I, but through Christ in me. On Gospel Radio, her program, and you know, we try to reach out to all people at all levels of belief and trust and knowledge of God, and encourage all to dig deeper. Or if you are not really even sure about this thing called Christianity, that you would have a curiosity to make you, that would lead you to digging into it. Was Jesus a real person? How can I believe that he even existed 2,000 years ago? Well, I'm told that any serious historian would never ever doubt in any way that Jesus was a real historical figure in the first century in the Middle East, in a place called Nazareth and around that area, around the Galilee, and that it is believed by, whether you're religious or not religious, if you know this history, that Jesus was actually crucified on a Roman cross, and that many say that he actually rose bodily back to life after his death on the cross. Seems strange that some supposedly obscure person from 2,000 years ago would be more famous today than at any time in history, and that even our calendar is set upon his life. Here's a song for the younger generation whose style of music is down the drum and bass or hip-hop genre. This is a fellow who goes by the name of Rare of Breed. This is a song called How It Feels.

point of quitting but didn't, cause the devil's a lie. Fight for my family daily, I'ma give them all that I got. I hit my knees in prayer when I need some peace in my mind. God made a promise, I'll make it if I just give it some time. I'm here to bring somebody hope, it just so happened it rhymes. See, everything we ever wanted that we search for in life can only be fulfilled when we surrender to God.

And there's someone who knows how it feels living in the specter of homelessness and drug addiction to sanctification through our Lord Jesus Christ. Yeah, this young American fellow, he had his life turned around. He couldn't do it on his own. He couldn't do it without the Lord. Let's move into today's reading from 1 Thessalonians chapter 4 on Gospel Radio. Finally then, brothers and sisters, we ask you and appeal in the Lord Jesus, just as you receive from us the way you ought to walk and please God, as in fact you are walking, that you keep progressing more and more. For you know what instructions we gave you through the Lord Jesus. For this is the will of God, your sanctification, to abstain from sexual immorality. Very corrosive. To know, each of you, how to gain control over his own body in holiness and honour, not in the passion of lust like the pagans who do not know God, and not to overstep his brother and take advantage of him in this manner, because the Lord is the avenger in all these things, as we told you before and solemnly warned you. For God did not call us to impurity, but in holiness. Consequently, the one who rejects this is not rejecting man, but God, who gives his Holy Spirit to you. Now, concerning brotherly love, you have no need for anyone to write you, for you yourselves are taught by God to love one another. In fact, you even practice it towards all your brothers and sisters throughout Macedonia. Wow, Paul really has a huge regard for this Thessalonian church. But we urge you, brethren, to keep progressing more and more and aspire to lead a quiet life, to mind your own affairs, and to work with your hands just as we directed you, so you may behave properly toward outsiders and not have need of anything. Now, we do not want you to be uninformed, brothers and sisters, about those who are asleep, so that you may not grieve like the rest who have no hope. Paul's talking about those who are asleep, those who have died. We don't want you to be uninformed, brothers and sisters, about those who have died, so that you may not grieve like the rest who have no hope. If you've been to a Christian funeral, you'll find generally a lack of utter grief and despair, and find hope, even celebration for a life well lived, if that's the life of a true follower. For if we believe that Jesus died and rose again, so that with him God will also bring those who have fallen asleep, died in Christ. Read that again. For if we believe that Jesus died and rose again, so with him God will also bring those who have died in Christ. For this we tell you by the word of the Lord, that we who are alive and remain until the coming of the Lord shall in no way precede those who have died. For the Lord himself shall come down from heaven with a commanding shout, with the voice of the archangel and the blast of God's shofar, trumpet. And the dead in Christ shall rise first. Then we who are alive, who are left behind, will be caught up together with them in the clouds to meet the Lord in the air, and so we shall always be with the Lord. Therefore, encourage one another with these words. Thus ends the reading. But to just go back to verse 17, then we who are alive, who are left behind, will be caught up together
This is, I'm taught, this is where the term rapture, you'll be raptured up together. I'll do some more study on the origins of that word rapture, but it is caught up in the clouds to meet the Lord in the air. Yeah. This is the promise. Here's Carter and Ralph Stanley, known as the Stanley Brothers, leaning on the everlasting arms.

Leaning on the Everlasting Arms, the Stanley Brothers, Carter and Ralph. I love that line. Oh, how sweet to walk in the pilgrim way, leaning on the everlasting arms. Oh, how bright the path grows from day to day, leaning on the everlasting arms. It's a real revelation about the revelation of the light by which we walk. My Lord, you're a light unto my path, and a lamp unto my feet. So true. The more I live it, the more I find that the Lord lights his way. I pray that if that's not the case with you, that it will be the case for you. That would be a great guide for you and an encouragement to keep on going. Well, it's been great to share the scriptures from Colossians chapter 2, 3 and 4, and 1 Thessalonians 1, 2, 3, 4. We've got for tomorrow, 1 Thessalonians 5, and that completes the first letter. And then we have 2 Thessalonians, three chapters in that, so it's a pretty short book or letter. And then on Thursday, we'll move into 1 Timothy, chapters 1, 2, and 3, concluding next Sunday on 1 Timothy chapter 3. And I love the letters to Timothy. There's some really great words from Paul to Timothy, encouraging him. And indeed, 1 Timothy chapter 4, entitled Advice to a Young Leader. I'll just read this little passage out as an encouragement. Now, the Spirit clearly says that in later times some will fall away from the faith, following deceitful spirits and teaching of demons through the hypocrisy of false speakers. I was talking about this much earlier in the program. Through the hypocrisy of false speakers whose own conscience has been seared. Yeah, some of these people have really stopped living by their conscience. I find myself living more and more in the Spirit, even if I do mess up. Our lives tend to be very messy, but the longer we go on, the more the illumination of God's ways guides our steps. One of the things that I've in chapter 1 of 1 Timothy, but we know that the law is good if one uses it legitimately, knowing that the law is not given for a zadik or as an offering, but for the lawless and rebellious, for the ungodly and sinful, for the unholy and worldly, for those who kill their fathers or mothers, for murderers, sexually immoral, homosexuals, slave traders, liars, perjurers, and for anything else that opposes sound teaching, in keeping with what was entrusted to me, the glorious gospel of the blessed God. So the law is useful for teaching right from wrong, but it doesn't necessarily enable us to be able to resist evil. For that we need God. Well, isn't this
I pray there's been an encouragement from you, for you from today's scripture. I find reading it aloud here into a microphone, this has got nothing to do with conceit, as conceited as I may be. Apologies to the Lord for my failings, but reading the Bible aloud has more power internally than many of us realize. Reading it aloud has a resonance. Some people would call it a vibration or some new age thing, but there's a resonance that goes deep into us. I had some new songs that I fed into our gospel playlist during the week, and I'm just looking for one now. Here's Randy Travis. Oh, this is one I downloaded a week ago. Softly and Tenderly, Randy Travis.

0: Well, for a voice like that, he should be reading the scriptures aloud to an audience. Randy Travis calling us, "O Sinner, Come Home," softly and tenderly. We got a little treat. Shadrach, Meshach, you thought I was going to say Abednego. No, Shadrach, Meshach, Lockridge. He was the pastor of Calvary Baptist Church in San Diego, a prominent African-American, it's a black American congregation in California, between 1953 and 1993, known for his preaching across the United States and worldwide. And he became rather well known for a sermon, which is known as "That's My King." I'm going to play this portion for you today. This is about the identity of Christ, our King, the wonder of who he is and what he's done, his status, his greatness, his authenticity to be called King.
1: The Bible says, "My King is the King of the Jews. He's a King of Israel. He's a King of righteousness. He's a King of the ages. He's a King of heaven. He's a King of glory. He's the King of kings, and he's the Lord of lords." That's my King. I wonder, do you know him? My King is a sovereign King. No means of measure can define his limitless love. He's enduringly strong. He's entirely sincere. He's eternally steadfast. He's immortally graceful. He's imperially powerful. He's impartially merciful. Do you know him? He's the greatest phenomenon that has ever crossed the horizon of this world. He's God's Son. He's a sinner's Savior. He's the centerpiece of civilization.

Yeah, that's my king. He's the centerpiece of civilization. Yeah, so he didn't just exist. He is the centerpiece of civilization, according to Shadrach, Meshach, Lockridge, the Reverend. If you got a computer and the internet and you wanted to hear that again, it's got the words to it, done quite creatively. Look up That's My King. Just That's My King. And if you find the Dr. S.M. Lockridge, you've probably got the right version of it. I find that tremendously inspiring to have the identity of Christ paraded in front of me in such a eloquent and inspiring way. Yeah, you're on gospel radio. Better find you some music. And encourage you all. Here's something I've been wanting to share. The ancient New Testament Hebrew people, otherwise known as the Jews, this is in the time of Moses, and it appears in three of the books of Moses. This one from Deuteronomy. It's called the Shema. Hear, O Israel. Deuteronomy 6, verse 4. Hear, O Israel, the Lord our God, the Lord is one. And this is what they recite on Shabbat, Sabbath. Hear, O Israel, the Lord our God, the Lord is one. Love the Lord your God with all your heart and with all your soul and with all your strength. See, it doesn't really deviate much from our gospel, does it? These words which I'm commanding you today are to be on your heart. You are to teach them diligently to your children and speak of them when you sit in your house, when you walk by the way, when you lie down, and when you rise up. Bind them as a sign on your hand. They are to be as frontlets between your eyes. Write them on the doorposts of your house and on your gates. Yeah. The Lord our God, the Lord is one. Love the Lord your God with all your heart and all your soul and with all your strength. Here's one for our brother Ian. If he's still listening, he's Charlie Lansborough. You know that place down the Sunshine Coast? Shine your light.

Yeah, Lead Me to Calvary. Steve Grace, love him. Hope you're enjoying our selection of gospel music on Gospel Radio. Flying solo again here today, and privileged to be bringing the good news to a invisible audience out there. I do get some encouragements that there is somebody listening out there. Shout out to our brother Darren out the back of Beyond, dealing with stuff there. God bless you, my boy, my brother, you and your family. And also to brother Jason up in Doomadgee, taking care of the mob up in Doomadgee, ensuring their safety. And we think of all our church people who are not well today, suffering all sorts of ailments. And our hearts go out to those who have lost family and close ones over the recent times. A lot of sorry business going on. Stand firm in the gospel of Jesus Christ, and he's our only hope. As I say on numerous occasions, it's a huge privilege and pleasure to bring you the good news of Jesus Christ, and pray to the Lord, may the words of my mouth and the meditation of my heart be authentic, and but also be wholly acceptable before you, Lord, my rock and my redeemer. In Jesus I pray, amen. Little country, here's George Strait.

Finding God in the little ways of this, in this world. Because the heavens declare the glory of God. When we stare up into that dark night with the stars, and we're taken in by the immenseness of creation. But the Bible also teaches us to not worship the creation rather than the creator. In Romans chapter 1, God gave them over in the evil desires of their hearts to impurity, to dishonor their bodies with one another, and they traded the truth of God for a lie, and they worshipped and served the creation rather than the creator, who is blessed forever. Amen. You see, it's okay to admire creation, but we need to turn our thoughts and prayers towards who created it. He created it. Don't worship the creation, worship the creator. That is the truth of it. Here's Tasmanian pastor, songwriter, and violinist, Peter Shirley, talks about that still small voice we need to be listening for.

you drink that cup of shame, you're branded with a number. They take away your name. At night, you are surrounded. Four dirty whitewashed walls. You listen to the water as he makes his nightly calls. Maybe you are dreaming of the one you love so well, when suddenly you're awakened by the ringing of a bell. You rise and fold your blankets as you listen to each chime. It's a bitter, sad reflection

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0: Thank you. 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Now, that was an old song we used to play as one of our old ones that we stopped playing. For some reason or another, we might start playing it again. Who knows? It's called Till Things Get Right, though.
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0: Forward, welcome to the Weekly News and Review. My name is Karen Durante. Before we continue, I'd like to acknowledge the traditional owners of the land you're listening to this program from, and I'd like to acknowledge elders past and present. Here are some of the stories coming up in today's show.
1: KF is a platform and catapult artists into the bigger, wider art scene, and it's been doing that for 17 years.
2: Well, in essence, it's a human obligation to protect the very things that give us life. But our culture teaches us, our elders, our stories, our songs, our whole way of being.
0: Aboriginal activist Ruth Langford Tibbuthana has been in court this week, continuing her fight to dismiss trespass charges against her. The Lutruwutju Tasmanian-born Yorta Yorta Jaja Wurrung woman has been representing herself for allegedly trespassing a logging camp in the state's northern Midlands. In this interview you're about to hear, journalist Harrison Pedersen asked her about the case.
2: It's been, in one sense, quite ironic that here we are celebrating 50 years of deadly of NAIDOC Week, and yet Aboriginal people are still fighting in the courts, on the front lines, to protect the very things that give us life. We are protectors of kin, community and country, and particularly our responsibility is to protect waterways so that all of our children have the opportunity to drink clean, fresh water. So for me, being in court rather than being with my people, celebrating our culture, sharing our culture, has been quite intense, really. But it is important that we're there. It's really important that we have our voices spoken, a truth-telling process to bring awareness and hopefully systemic change to the desecration of our old mother trees in our forest here in Lutruwutju.
3: Given that NAIDOC Week is the result of, you know, decades of Indigenous activism and protests, can I get your reaction to, you know, what NAIDOC means to you?
2: My family were pivotal in walking across so much of Southeast Australia, getting petitions for the recognition of the Day of Mourning in 1938. My great-grandmother's brother was William Cooper, and that day of mourning then transitioned throughout the years into a week of celebration for our survival as Aboriginal people. And I have been very heartened to be following in the footsteps of my elders and also my family members, but so many deadly Aboriginal people that have gone before, that reminds us that our law is in country, our culture is strong and rich, our knowledge has proven testimony over thousands of generations of how to be good stewards and in right relationships with the very things that give us life. And so I feel like being in court, this is just another step in those 50 years of being deadly. It's not something that's really chosen. It's a obligation that is inherited, and I'm more than willing to stand up for the protection of land and people.
3: Could you speak more on your cultural obligation to care for country?
2: Well, in essence, it's a human obligation to protect the very things that give us life. But our culture teaches us, our elders, our stories, our songs, our whole way of being, teaches us that we are obligated to protect those things that provide life. And for us, particularly here in Lutjewita, the forests have been and continue to be logged not only against our law in country, do we need to have a look at a system that the Four Corners report, I'm very glad, drew attention to the government's engaging and allowing a practices that not only harm the forest, but harms communities as well. I cannot sit back and see this desecration continue.
4: Speaking about that Four Corners episode, what do you think about the reports that found that Victorian sawmills were sourcing their wood from native forests in Lutjewita?
2: We have to wrestle the care, protection and management of these exceedingly precious forests away from the mismanagement from the government departments that are solely there to provide quotas predominantly for wood chips. These forests need to be valued and therefore cared for and managed for the plethora of values and important systems that we need to protect.
0: That's Aboriginal activist Ruth Langford Tibuthana speaking to NERS News journalist Harrison Pedersen. Tax time can be testing for anyone, but the ATO needs to take a different path in First Nations communities. That's the message from the Tax Ombudsman, Ruth Owen. She's conducting a systemic review of the Tax Office's engagement with First Nations taxpayers. NERS News journalist Mark Hides asked the Ombudsman what prompted her review.
5: Yes, we've been approached by a number of First Nations representative organisations and Aboriginal taxpayers and businesses to say that they face particularly unique challenges engaging with tax administration and with the tax office. So my role as a tax ombudsman is to make sure that the tax system works fairly and reasonably for all members of the community, and based off those representations, I've decided to undertake this review.
6: You've mentioned the challenges Indigenous people face. Can you explain that?
5: Yeah, we've heard multiple different challenges faced by First Nations people. Firstly, I would say the main message we've heard through our consultation is that First Nations people feel like they don't really have a full understanding of how the tax system works and how they meet their obligations and how they're meant to work with the tax office. Maybe they haven't had that education through school or high school. But even those people that are doing their best to meet their obligations are finding some really practical challenges. So for remote communities, that might be they don't have connectivity to access MyGov, they don't have smartphones that they can use for the security to get through to ATO. Or for some First Nations people, they don't have the identity documents that ATO expects people to use to prove who they are to engage with the tax system. So those are pretty unique challenges.
6: You're calling for more culturally safe tax support in communities. What changes are needed to do that?
5: What we're looking at from a culturally safe point of view is to ask the ATO how they train their people to really work well and constructively with all First Nations people, be they be individuals, representative organisations or businesses. And that goes to understanding the experience of First Nations people and making sure that their services are appropriately tailored to meet everybody's needs.
6: What sort of support is needed to help them?
5: I think it is putting yourself in the shoes of the taxpayer. So really understanding if somebody hasn't had a full understanding of the tax system and they're in First Nations community, whether they're in metropolitan areas or remote areas, we do expect the tax office, under their obligations under Closing the Gap, to meet the expectations and the requirements of all members of the community. So that might mean tailoring their service. It might mean providing additional services in community or providing additional educational material just to help everybody make sure they understand what's required to play their part in paying their tax.
6: How can Aboriginal community-controlled organisations help?
5: I think Aboriginal-controlled organisations are going to be a key part of the solutions here. Clearly, I haven't finished my review yet, but what we're hearing is, as part of that requirement to be culturally safe, community really wants the ATO to work in partnership with people on the ground, on country, and I think that Aboriginal-controlled organisations are definitely going to be part of that solution of working hand-in-hand with the tax office and other organisations, for example, who provide financial counselling, for example, are definitely there to help everybody in community understand their obligations and to help them through the system, give them a helping hand.
6: Is there a flaw in the system that means it doesn't recognise kinship and community structures?
5: This is an issue that I have had a lot of representations on, particularly in relation to superannuation. So I'm not ready yet to determine what the solution is here, but I am definitely going to look into this issue because it's something that is causing quite a lot of anxiety for First Nations people in terms of recognising their family structure and kinships. They can't access superannuation, for example, with family members. So this is something I do want to explore further.
6: Is a tax officer's Indigenous hotline working the way you'd like?
5: This is another issue that I would like to explore. I've heard a lot of feedback from people that they've struggled to use the ATO's Indigenous helpline. It hasn't felt culturally safe or it hasn't given them the right support. So again, this is something that will feature in my review. I've got lots of people to talk to and to get feedback on over the next few months before I determine what the findings and solutions are.
6: I've heard that some agents are targeting Indigenous communities. What's happening there?
5: Yeah, Mark, this is really worrying because what we're hearing is in community, around tax time, so around this time of year, predatory agents are moving into community and offering to help people with their tax returns and lodgements on the basis that they know that people don't really understand how they can engage with the tax office on their own. And they're charging quite considerable fees literally to do a very, very basic return. And in some really extreme circumstances, I've heard that they're also keeping people's refunds because maybe the taxpayer doesn't understand that they are due a refund. So this is really concerning and would be something of interest to both the ATO and the Tax Practitioners Board if we've got registered tax agents who are behaving like this.
0: That was the Tax Ombudsman Ruth Owen talking to NERS News reporter Mark Hides. You're listening to the National Indigenous Radio Service's weekly news and review. I'm Karen Durante, coming to you from the lands of the Cowarig people in Zanath Kes, Torres Strait. Coming up next.
7: 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My sisters, their kids, my kids, their kids. When they grow up, after when we go, wherever I go, this place is still calling us. It's in here. I wouldn't trade it for $1 million.
0: And later we hear from the artistic director of one of the largest First Nations art fairs in Queensland.
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0: Aboriginal town camps are more than just housing. 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
10: Across Central Australia, town camps are often talked about in the media, especially in moments of challenge or grief. But for the people who actually live here, town camps are home. They are places of family, culture, language, and everyday life. I'm Brenton Woods from Karma in Mbantua, Alice Springs. This piece brings together voices from across these communities, ranging from Little Sisters, and that's where Karma first began, to Atapa, Abbott's Camp, and Hidden Valley, offering a small glimpse into everyday life, culture, and connection across these town camps.
9: Hey, my name is Delita. I'm from Mentapa Camp.
11: Hi, my name is Agnes. I'm from Little Sister Camp.
12: Hello, my name is Nathan Dolan. I'm from Abbott's Camp.
13: Hi, I'm Didisha. I'm from Little Sister. And we're at the community center, and my favorite is the cook some sausage curry and be kind to people.
14: Barbara Many Moon. My name is Kamerodia Belanka. Iridi.
15: My name is Gloria. I'm from Mandapa Camp. Been here for all my life. There's only 13 houses. I'm Walbury, father side, but I'm Aranda. I grew up at Mandapa Camp. This is my place where I grew up. When I was a kid, there was no center before, just an empty old house. Yeah, we used to go down, kind of ride our bike everywhere.
16: Yes.
15: My mom grew up here too. She raised me here, and I was raising my kids here too. Sometimes, like, feelings, or if we have a car, we'll go out. Yeah, take the kids maybe to the creek somewhere else. Yeah, like young kids, teenagers, they gotta think about their future. Yeah.
9: Hello, my name is Delita. I live at Mentapa Camp.

0: I really got no trouble with them anymore. Yeah, I got 4 girls and 1 son. So. But my son is the best son anyone could ever have. Non-drinker, non-smoker. Goes to school. Come out of bush camp, he goes to school. Still going to school. There was a good town camp. We've got our own community centre, which was finished, done last year. Yeah, and everybody likes it. We have a barbecue or something, or Christmas party or something like that, when everybody gets along.
1: Baya, in the Yodobaga, Raging on Yodo.
2: I can eat Nathan Dolan. I know Abbott's camp along.
1: How long you meaning Abbott's camp along?
2: I am meaning since 2003.
1: Can you never like never in Yakarin changes Abbott's camp along, you know?
2: Rules, Palangering, like Moronabula, like Anno, Wamang. Nangka jangan jikir pe, kang. Anong jangan pe, hamba aku jangan sign kau jangan ngan ini. No drinking in this tent camp. Oh, anong jangan jangan kau terang kau dapat pegar pe. Jadi kerana anong one ring mat. Nang aku harus kau pelik mana aku nak travel pun jangan. Anu kan kari jawabnya.
3: My name is Kainisha and I'm from Tapa Camp, and what language I speak is Western Aranda, and coming to the center and playing on the laptop, play basketball, sports, take the kids out for like learning on country or like camping out, or like taking them to the pool, or taking them for some sports. Tell them to stop getting in trouble and just stay back home and listen what your parents have to tell you.
4: I'm from Alice Spring camp, in Dapa camp, hanging around with family, close family, and be happy. Come down to the Dapa center, do some programs prior to heaven, and before it was old church started to build this Tapa Center for the young ones to make them happy. And yeah.
5: Country means everything to me and to my family as well. My sisters, their kids, my kids, their kids, when they grow up, after when we go. Wherever I go, this place is still calling us. It's in here. I wouldn't trade it for $1 million. Oh yeah. No way. My riches is where I am.
6: These voices were recorded during Karma's weekly broadcast from town camp community centres across Mbantua. Together, they offer just a small glimpse into the lives, families, and connections that shape these communities every day beyond what's often heard in the headlines.
7: That story there from Karma Radio's Brenton Woods. And finally today, Indigenous creatives are capturing international attention at the Cairns Indigenous Art Fair. The four-day event features the work of more than 450 Indigenous artists, designers, exhibitors and presenters. The artistic director, Tio Ropian, says it's a bigger showcase this year.
8: It's grown again. Some of the numbers have doubled, especially fashion performance. Last year we had 12, this year it's 24. We have 3 designers from Taiwan, First Nations people from there, and then First Nations people from New York, part of the Relative Arts and the Indigenous New York Fashion Week. And in the fair, especially the Artisan Showcase, that has doubled and increased, and we've got a lot more to show this year.
9: So you're drawing quite a bit of interest from overseas.
8: A lot of interest from overseas, yeah, and we were fortunate to take a group of philanthropists from New York through the fair early this week, and they purchased work, so we're keen to see where that will end up. These people come from some of the biggest museums in New York.
9: Can you talk about this year's theme?
8: Yeah, this

0: city's theme is reclamation and regeneration. It's a level up from the theme last year, and it's sort of a collective effort for us to, transform our practice, innovate, find new ways to tell stories, and really push, I think, our boundaries. The key message within that theme is about us, reclaiming our place in society, as well as regenerating how we present and show and tell our stories. And innovation is a big part of it.
1: What unique things will be on show this year? I've heard some fish leather earrings are already causing a bit of a stir online.
0: Yeah, a lot pretty much. The one thing I'm excited about is Ryan Presley. We've got three arcade game console stations that have come up from Brisbane. Ryan Presley is a well-known artist, and he's developed a video game based on mineral scanning companies in Alice Springs. So he's developed a game on that, and you've got a person throwing a boomerang at the helicopter. So that, I think, will bring, the young audience. But that also sort of helps unpack the theme, and it shows that, our artists are working in many ways and also developing video games, as well as a range of artists and artworks from across Queensland, Cape York, and the Torres Straits.
1: So it's a fair bit of a launch pad for artists to get bigger spaces and more attention.
0: Yeah, that's the idea. Yeah, KIF is a platform, and we to catapult artists into the bigger, wider art scene, and it's been doing that for 17 years. And it's just something that we're just continuing, and that's the whole idea, to get artists from Cairns or, working from their communities out into major showcases and Biennale and art fairs across the world.
2: That was Tio Ropian, the artistic director of the Cairns Indigenous Art Fair, talking to NERS News journalist Mark Hides. And that's the weekly news in review. I'm Karen Durante. Thanks for listening.

0: The 2026 AFL Premiership season for AFL Indigenous Broadcasting with Round 18. The Brisbane Lions taking on Essendon live from Yuggera and Turrbal lands at the Gabba with your call team, Darren Jackson and Matthew Ridley, with today's expert commentary from Eugene Warrior. Proudly brought to you by our major program sponsors, the Community Broadcasting Foundation, Champion Data and the AFL. The Brisbane Lions taking on Essendon live from the Gabba, broadcast throughout the nation by the National Indigenous Radio Service.
1: Welcome everybody to the Gabba, where we are on Yuggera and Turrbal land. Great to have your company wherever you may be listening. And first and foremost, I wish to acknowledge and pay respect to the traditional owners of the land here at the Gabba. And I also wish to acknowledge all the elders past, present and emerging right across the country, where our program is being broadcast to. My name is Darren Jackson. I'm in the host chair with you this evening to bring you this magnificent Round 18 game of AFL action here at the Gabba. We're being brought to you by our program sponsors and broadcast partners, the Community Broadcasting Foundation and, of course, the AFL. We are truly grateful for their tremendous support. Without them, we just wouldn't be able to bring this to you this afternoon. As I said, we are coming to you live from the Gabba. I'm sitting in a box here on the wing. It is magnificent conditions here at the Gabba. Beautiful winter's day. And we're going to talk a little bit more about the conditions in a moment. We are going to call this game for you play by play, live action directly from the wing here on the Gabba via the National Indigenous Radio Service right around this magnificent country of ours, of course, AFL Indigenous Broadcasting. A big shout out to those that might be listening on the various parts of the land on the radio. Karma Radio, 100.5 FM, Alice Springs. Bummer Bibra Media, Cairns, 98.7. 1 FM Shepparton there, 98.5. Welcome to all those people. And, of course, all the people listening on the internet. You can find us on, of course, the AFL.com website. Also, the NIRS, the Nurse website there. Just go in there and push listen live. Of course, if you're listening to us, you've already got that information, but there are a lot of people that don't know how to listen to the best call in the land. Please tell all your friends and family and relatives and get them to listen to us this afternoon. That would be great to spread the word around. It is round 18 action here. Brisbane, of course, playing Essendon. And something from the record. I always love to grab something from the record. I get here early and have a good look at this week's record. These teams are miles apart, nothing truer. One has had sustained success and barely showing a sign of falling, and the other hasn't experienced success for decades. And who knows if Essendon has hit the bottom yet? Well, only one win from 29 games, Essendon, and I can't see it getting any better for them this afternoon. But as always, it's been an interesting week in football, and to help me get through all of the topics today, to get me through all of the broadcasting and calling the game, we're going to tear some of the hot topics apart. We're going to get right into it as both the teams are out in the field now going through their paces. Of course, I've got with me, alongside me, the boy from Ballarat, Matthew Ridley.
2: Jacko, thank you. Welcome to you and welcome to all our listeners out there, bringing you the action live. As you said, we are here live. We're not in a studio. We are bringing you ball-by-ball action here at the Gabba. I can tell you, it was a beautiful day here in Brisbane, and it is sun shining. People are out in their shorts and singlets. We reached the top of 22 earlier today, currently 18 degrees, not a breath of wind. I'm expecting high scoring. And we almost saw an upset down in Melbourne. The Eagles, they just failed, but they were in front for a lot of the time today. They lost by 16 points over the Doggies. Maybe we might see an upset here tonight, Jacko.
1: Well, hopefully, I don't know if we're going to see an upset, Riddler, but hopefully it is a good game. And hopefully we get a good crowd in here. It is the last day of school's back tomorrow, but it is an early twilight game, so hopefully we'll get a few in.
2: And we'll also keep our listeners up to date with what's happening at the G.
1: We will.
2: My mob, the Melbourne Demons up against Richmond. Melbourne lead by 19 points. We're midway through the second quarter. So we'll keep our listeners up to date all around the country with what's happening with the AFL.
1: Yeah, absolutely. Well, Riddler, it's great that we've got someone different joining us in the box tonight. If our listeners heard on the intro there, great to have him on board with us. He called last night's game at the Adelaide Oval. We're going to get some information out of him on how that all went as well. But great to have this man alongside us on special comments tonight. 60 games, SA NFL at the top level there across three clubs, Port Adelaide, Norwood and Glenelg as well. So welcome to Eugene Warrior.
3: Oh, thanks, boys. Absolute pleasure to be here. flew up this morning, seat 1A, if you don't mind. Chrissy Johnson.
4: Yeah, what?
3: After me, the big boss. So
4: up the sharp end.
3: Absolutely. So didn't know what anywhere from row four backwards looked like. So
4: just looking over the pilot's shoulder, could you smell the pilot's aftershave?
3: So that was good. No, it's absolutely a pleasure to be here. First time ever at the Gabba. So different.
4: Yes.
3: To what we're used to at Adelaide Oval. Adelaide Oval is a little bit higher, probably up to around level 5.
4: Yeah.
3: Here is actually a nice scenery here.
2: And Eugene, you're in a perfect spot. Have a look at you. You are dead set right in the middle of the Gabba here. We're not in a pocket. We're not on a back flank. We are right here, front and centre on centre wing.
3: Bang, right in the middle. I might actually take a photo of that, put it on my Instagram, and people don't believe it, they can have a look because I have got the best view in the house today.
4: What do you think of the ground looks great, Huge?
3: Mate, it's picture perfect. It almost looks like carpet, this grass. It's outstanding. And the best thing about it is the conditions are sensational. A far cry from leaving Adelaide this morning. It was a little bit cold, hence why I got the jeans and the long sleeve on.
4: What about winter up here, mate? It's pretty good, isn't it?
3: I'd love to live up here. It's fantastic.
4: Ridley, you've been out in the ground, had a bit of a walk around?
2: I did. I was out there earlier with the umpires, Robbie O'Gorman, Wheaton, Clamp and Adair, and having a chat with those guys. And
3: barefoot out there?
4: Did they say who?
2: Barefoot. Isaac Kako was around barefoot.
4: They would have said, who are you, mate? Nobody yelled for security, would they?
2: Yeah. Only lasted 15 seconds and security...
4: got marched off.
2: It marched me off. But it is beautiful out there. For those that are joining us live on air, it is carpet-like. It's all green. In fact, it couldn't be better.
4: Yeah, well done, Ridley. Okay, now, boys, it's NAIDOC week. And it's coming to the end of NAIDOC week. Of course, the first week of July, right around the country. NAIDOC week is celebrated, and we just saw earlier, a few minutes ago in fact, Huge, we saw the end of what was the long walk came in from Brisbane's South Bank area, so South Brisbane there, and the parklands at South Bank, and they've done the long walk into the ground here and did a lap of the ground. Great to see so many people involved there. And I asked you earlier what NAIDOC week meant for you, and you made a really interesting comment.
3: Yeah, look, I think it's, NAIDOC week is, albeit in July, it's a little bit cold, certainly in South Australia, but up here, and I've been into the Northern Territory, been up in Darwin for NAIDOC week, and it's a special occasion, especially for our mob, and it's time for, all Aboriginal and Torres Strait Islanders to certainly celebrate, our culture and honour, our past champions that have done so much for us in years gone by, and certainly been trailblazers for the young generation coming through, and I think it's just a fantastic concept. And 50 years of Deadly, that's the thing this year. 50 years of Deadly, and I think 50 years certainly doesn't do it justice. Been around for a long time, and certainly for all Australians to celebrate our culture is something. And like I said to you off air, we're in Adelaide on Friday, and I've never seen so many different cultures and nationalities congregate to Tandanyanga, the Victoria Square, in the CBD, and there was plenty there. So, look, I think it's just a great way to celebrate.
4: Yeah, well, nice words there from Eugene Worry about what NAIDOC week means, and certainly a great focus for everyone, for all Australians to focus on it. NAIDOC is an acronym, interesting here, Ridler, National Aboriginal and Islanders Day Observance Committee. Now, that started, obviously, 50 years ago. That committee has now changed names. They no longer has the same committee name, but that acronym, NAIDOC, has stuck because it's very recognisable, and so it should. So the first week of July every year, and NAIDOC week will continue and hopefully get stronger every year.
3: It's certainly good to see this week, especially NAIDOC week. Every club just about are wearing their Indigenous jumpers from this year. So that, obviously the Sir Doug Nicholls round, they'll wear their jumpers. But for NAIDOC week, I know the teams, Crows and Gold Coast, wore it last night, and we're looking up on the big screen now. Western Bulldogs have theirs on, and I'm pretty sure that the Lions and the Bombers will have theirs on today as well. So it's great that the AFL and the clubs are getting around it.
4: I'm going to pinch one of your ideas from last night. I'm going to ask you about last night's call, but last night you talked about the top three Indigenous players that you've seen or that have played. Let's go there. So, Ridley, you've had time to think about that or not?
2: Well, we were talking earlier, yes.
4: Well, it wasn't a question about that, so I gave some warning.
2: The McAdam brothers for mine. I first met Gilbert McAdam on a wing at Traeger Park. in Alice.
4: Alice Springs, yep.
2: I was up there with my good friend Swan. We're talking about 20-odd years ago, maybe 15 to 20 years ago.
4: Yep.
2: And he wasn't just a great player, Gilbert McAdamy. He's just a great bloke. He has done a lot of work for the NIRS team. He does a lot of work for the community. But so Gilbert McAdam would be up there in my top three, for sure.
4: Righto. You got any more? Top three?
2: Well, Adrian McAdam. We saw him on the front bar, the footy show,
4: yeah,
2: a few weeks
3: star,
2: ago.
3: Wasn't he?
2: Some of the statistics that was coming out about Adrian McAdam, you just shake your head and you go, what? Was he that good? But he was that good. In fact, you were talking about how some soccer teams over in the UK were also they were looking at him.
3: Yeah, the front bar host, Andy Maher, he actually said, was it true that you actually had some interest from some EPL clubs in in England? And he just sort of nonchalantly just went, yeah.
4: Oh, right.
3: Didn't choose to go.
2: Talented sportsman.
3: And a great cricketer as well is the great Adrian McAdam.
4: What about you, Huge? Who are yours?
3: Oh, my top three that I said last night, and I won't go down the path of Shane Tongari, the special comments last night, who chose five out of the three positions. So mine was Nicky Winmar was number one, Michael Long was number two, and Adam Goode's number three. But, you know, I mentioned those three players, but how many apologies do you got to give? You got to give an apology to the three-time, two-time Chris Johnson. You got to give an apology to the great man that I'm replacing today, and Darryl White.
2: Oh,
3: you know, there's some real good, talented players. You know, Chris Lewis and Gavin Wanganeen, Andrew McLeod. The list goes on.
4: I've got McLeod's, mine, Wanganeen, and then I'm going to go to number three. When I was a young fella, I watched a bloke by the name of Sid Jackson run around.
2: Oh, yeah.
4: Carlton.
3: Number
4: five. And I thought he was real, amongst the real trailblazers in Aboriginal football. So Sidney Jackson, and I didn't like him much at the time because he played for Carlton and I was and I'm a Collingwood man, but he was very, very good every time he played us. So I know that.
2: And our very own Jeff Farmer, also. Indeed.
4: Yeah, so look, we've got some things happening out in the middle of the oval here too for NAIDOC Week celebration, so we might be able to get a bit of that later. But we're going to go to our first break this evening. We've got an interview with our latest sponsorship. Our latest partners. So the National Indigenous Radio Service have a new partnership with the NBN, joining us to help give people a clearer understanding of what the NBN can do for you across Australia. To tell us all about it, Chris Johnson, who we've already mentioned just before there, caught up with NBN Ambassador Shay Cockatoo Collins during the week to talk about all things NBN.
5: As we've been doing for the last few weeks on the National Indigenous Radio Service, which goes right around Australia, we've been chatting with Shay Cockatoo Collin, a favourite with the Essendon Football Club and the Port Adelaide Football Club. Last week, we spoke about what the NBN is and how to find out what you can actually get at home. What does a good NBN sort of home setup look like?
6: I'll tell you a funny story, because I've only been working at NBN for 6 years now. Well, only. Seems like it was only yesterday. But I said to wife, Delvine, I said, this is what I'm going to do. Someone asked me to go for an interview, so I think I might do it. I've gone for that interview. My son Sterling, who was 12 at the time, he said to Delvine, where's Dad? And she goes, he's gone for an interview with the NBN. And Sterling turned around to his mother and said, why is he doing that? He doesn't even know how to turn a router on. with disdain, Chris. But it's true. We're smart guys. We're smart people. Even I didn't know the difference between the internet or how to turn on a router, the difference between speeds, the difference between the smallest thing about the NBN, the internet connectivity, all of those things. So it was still kind of, you're learning every day here at the job. But one of the things I had learned was I've always underestimated the importance of like your home equipment and how to set it up. And what I know is that most people like me, we buy a service, we think it's fine when it slows down or when it's not working straight away the way that we want it to. The first thing is to blame the NBN and the RSP, the registered service provider, the one that you pay the bills to. So you call them up and they give you tips. And the website, the NBN website, gives us tips anyway on how to have a more fulfilled experience.
5: Which we're going to get onto now, Shay, because we mentioned the NBN website last week, nbn.com.au/check. Is that the best way to get the information, how to get your connectivity at home, is to go onto that website and have a look around and find the information there?
6: Yeah, like it's one way. It's one way. I mean, you can call up your service provider, registered service provider, to ask if they're for the customer's use. They can just get onto the website and have a look and use some tips. Now, one of the tips was, and I was told this many, many years ago, said, when you have a fish tank in front, and people's different setups, you know, at home, when you've got a fish tank in between the router and your smartphone or smart TV, that can dull the experience. That can slow the experience down. And I said to our mob, our team, I said, look, I don't know about you. I've been to plenty of people's places, and I'm like, you know what? I don't know any mob that's got a fish tank at home. So I don't think that applies. But what does apply is it could be your house could be elongated, could be like a long house. Your router could be at one end, and your smart TV where you use most of your where most of the internet. You know,
5: it's got to be a little bit closer.
6: It's got to be close, Chris, because we all spend. I know it shouldn't. It's not the right way now, but now the kids, the family, we get into the lounge room, we get into one room, and we're just sitting there on the phone.
5: To going back to the router, get the router closer to where you're using your internet and everything else. That makes life a little bit easier for all the mob out there.
6: That's one big tip that I can pass on because it does make
5: and there's obviously more tips on the nbn.com.au/check. You can go there and look at other tips that Shay's just given us. Again, Shay, it's been great to catch up. We look forward to catching up with you again in the coming weeks as well through our partnership with the National Indigenous Radio Service and the NBN. And as I always say each week, brother, when we catch up, it's always good to see your face and hear your voice.
6: Thanks, bruv. And another quick tip to our mob, any of those brothers out there getting a new house or getting a new setup, don't buy a fish tank.
5: Thanks. Thanks, everybody, for tuning in. That was Shay Cockatoo-Collins, Ambassador of the NBN. You've been listening to the AFL National Indigenous Radio Service, which goes right across Australia.
0: 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With the Brisbane Lions taking on Essendon, live from Yuggera and Turrbal lands at the Gabba. 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With Darren Jackson, Matthew Ridley and Eugene Warrior.
1: Yes, welcome back to the Gabba. It's time to talk about tonight's game. And, before we do that, I also wanted to mention last night's game called by the man on my left-hand side, Eugene Warrior. Terry McAuliffe was with him in the box and on a special comment, Shane Tonga. They did a great job, the boys. The team last night down at the Adelaide Oval. Eugene, we got you here today as well. We've flown you up directly to be with us today. Welcome to the Queensland team again. Adelaide thumped the Gold Coast last night. 128 points Adelaide at the end. And Gold Coast just managing to rack up 49 points at the end of the final bell. So how did it all go? What is happening with Gold Coast? Let's start there.
3: Oh, mate, it was a dominant performance by the Adelaide Crows to the tune of 79 points. But it was, I don't know, and we're talking off air to you, Jacko and Riddler. The Gold Coast Suns were touted as potentially a top four favourite this year. And, you know, to lose seven in a row, and I went through it last night, they've got some really tough games coming up and potentially the rest of the year. They may not win a game for the rest of the year, which is disappointing to say, but, you know, with the talented players that they've got, you know, they've got Rao, they've got Petrarca up there, they've got Anderson through there, Took Miller. They've got some real good players in that side, and, you know, for them to not fire a shot, you know, in patches they've been really good, but, look, I don't know, and there's certainly been whispers around with potentially some unrest with the Gold Coast players and the coaching staff, but, look, you know, there was times where that they were okay without being outstanding like they were last year, but, look, Adelaide Crows were just dominant last night.
4: Yeah, we caught a couple of their games this year, Riddler, haven't we? And we did a great interview with Brad Miller, actually, their forwards coach down there, just before they took off to go to the Darwin trip, huge. And, of course, Darwin was very successful for them, as it always is. But then, as we've seen in the last few years as well, the pattern is when they get back from Darwin, they go through a losing streak. And this would be by far their worst one. This is just a horrendous run for them. And as you said, they may not win another one for the rest of the year. They've got some tough games coming up. So certainly, but, you know, good players for them last night. Dawson, geez, he's having a season, isn't he, Dawson? Rochelle kicked his bag of goals again. He kicked three. Walker, Texie, five goals. What, he just keeps getting better and better. Berry had 28. Dawson, I said, had 29. And kicked two goals, Rankin 31. It was probably one of the stars of the show. Rao battled on to 27. Anderson, 25 touches of the footy. Walter, just his stocks going up with three goals again last night in only a seven-goal performance, 7-7 by the Gold Coast. That's all they could manage, Walter kicking three of those goals. An interesting stat there, boys. Inside 50s last night, huge. Adelaide, 60. Gold Coast, 38. Yeah. It's a dominant performance. Free kicks, interesting. Gold Coast, Adelaide, 32. Gold Coast, 18. 32 free kicks to 18. Clearances 53-35 going Adelaide's way. Marks inside 50, 13 to Gold Coast 5. You're not going to win a game of football taking them 5 marks inside 50.
3: No, you're definitely not. And actually just being there live, watching the way that the Adelaide Crows, they pressed up on the Suns' defence. And when they had the ball, they had it, you know, a bit of time and space. They looked up the field, they looked downfield. And they had numbers. They had Worrell sitting back there. They had Mark Keane sitting back there. So all their forwards had pressed up. They had nowhere to go. Then they had to go back inside or backwards in order to go forwards and try and shift the ball. They couldn't do it. It cost a turnover. There was a ball up or, you know, there'd be a turnover goal. So, look, there were Adelaide Crows, as I said, they were outstanding. But there's a lot of work for the Suns to do.
4: Absolutely. We might see a similar thing tonight. I think we might see the Brisbane Lions press up on the Young Bombers and put them under enormous pressure. Yeah, seven straight losses for the Suns now. They haven't won since Darwin, and that is a real problem for them. Look, it's time to talk about tonight's game, boys, and we can talk about the ladder and so many things, as usual, with footy. But time to talk about tonight's game. Of course, Brisbane taking on Essendon. They couldn't be further. They're poles apart, these two teams, Riddler.
2: Yeah, Brisbane with a 10-6 win-loss ratio, sitting in fifth with a win tonight. They will maybe catapult up into fourth place, where Adelaide sit at the moment. It will only be a percentage thing. Essendon languishing in last, one win and 15 losses. Five changes for the Bombers. Roberts, Clark, Jones, Blackiston and Kongianis come in. And there's some big outs for the Bombers. Centerfield, Mackay, Ridley, Cox and Al Howie, they go out. While for the Brisbane, two changes. Huge, Zorko and McCluggage, a couple of big names coming in. Gardner is out through injury and Tunstall is omitted. Darcy Wilmot plays his 100th game for the Lions.
3: Yeah, look, they just keep increasing their talent pool, don't they? Bringing players in and, you know, we'll speak about it post-game, what Brisbane's run home looks like, and they're going to set themselves up nicely, getting some real good players back in, getting Zorko back into this side, Hugh McCluggage, you know, probably bookends, really. McCluggage will play mid-forward. Zorko plays down back. He led that experience off half back, and he'll give him a little bit of drive.
4: They have missed
3: off there,
4: to be fair, and they've been playing well, but they have missed him.
3: So, you know, it'll be, hopefully, Chris Fagan's done a magnificent job with this Lions team, how he maintains that and just keeps a lid on it in terms of, you know, the welfare of the players and making sure they get all their right rehab and just going through to the rest of the year injury-free and then ready to launch on a September assault.
2: Brisbane come in with a lot of experience as well, too. Huge. 10 players have played all 17 games for Brisbane, while just 3 have played all 17 games for Essendon, Dersma, Merritt and Reid. We were talking earlier, Huge. Where will Essendon's goals come from?
3: Well, that's an interesting one as the umpires are making their way out on the oval. 2 metre Peter, he's on 12 goals. He's second in terms of goals for the Bombers. Nate Caddy has 30 goals for the season. On the flip side, when you look at the Brisbane Lions, you've got Rayner with 18, Kyle Loman with 29, Charlie Cameron with 34, Zach Bailey with 23, and Logan Morris with 41. Five players with 15 or more goals for the Lions. and you've got Caddy on 30 and Wright on 12, and then you go down to Sobey and Perkins. They were sitting on 8 and 3 respectively. So, look, it's going to be hard, even in playing against a lower-ranked side in Melbourne. But you've got Essendon coming up against a star-studded lineup in the back six. You know, Harris Andrews just leads the way there. You know, they've got some real good defenders down back playing for the Brisbane Lions, and it's going to be hard. If, you know, certainly coming up here, you know, it's almost it's the house of pain, really. You know, you come here and get your knocks and go home.
4: What's been noticeable, I think, huge. You're dead right with everything you said there, especially, and there's more to it too, and that is that their midfield pressure over the last couple of weeks has been building and building, and they just put the opposition under so much pressure. And with that, blokes like Harris Andrews, every time the opposition do get it, do go inside 50, Harris Andrews can just pick them off. He just sits himself beautifully behind the play and either punches it out of the boundary line or takes the mark.
3: And so you've got him also, and Zorko coming back into the side, just that experience, because you look, Ryan Lester's an experienced campaigner himself, Answorth's coming through, Wilmot's at game 100 tonight. Ty Gallup's been a great acquisition the Brisbane Lions going down back. He did start as a forward and then went down back, obviously. Having Logan Morris just perform the way he does just gives Chris Fagan and the coaching staff a little bit more flexibility to put Ty Gallup back there and perfect his craft down back.
2: And there could be some early headaches for Essendon as well. Coach Dean Solomon could be heading to the whiteboard early, because Essendon have only won two first quarters in their 16 games so far this season. So winning two, losing 14 first quarters. That's an interesting stat.
4: Well, it will be interesting to see how the Bombers go. Many people think it's going to be an absolute whitewash here tonight. I hope it isn't. The Bombers just make their way out onto the track now here at the Gabba. They're wearing the white shorts tonight, and they look magnificent on this beautiful Gabba surface here today. We're just waiting for the Brisbane Lions to run out. The umpires are already out there. They're in the bright green, stretching and running around, doing their thing. And we're just waiting for the Lions to get out here. Boys, the ruck battle tonight should be interesting. We've got Fort and Draper. Now, Draper's been fantastic, hasn't he, in the last few weeks. He's really helped get his side going out of the middle. And, of course, up against Brian, the young Essendon ruck. Interesting to see him tonight. Didn't get any. I think he only had four games last year, and then he had a knee issue. So he's back in the side now, and he'll get a bit of a break if Blackiston comes into the ruck as well. Blackiston also a very interesting, he was a mid-year pickup last year, and they brought him in to help with the ruck issues, and he's been a solid performer from the boy from WA there in the ruck. So that'll be an interesting duel. Of course, always the midfield boys. Who in the Essendon midfield is going to match up with the likes of the names that we've been talking about, Lachie Neale, etc., etc.? Who's going to match up, and who's going to stop them?
3: Well, take your pick, mate, because if you can stop one, then the other one just pops up and actually plays his role. And we're talking about the likes of McGluggage, Neil, Berry, Dunkley, Ashcroft, Levi and Will through there. You pick them apart, you've got Durham, Merritt and Parrish. They're the big name players in that Essendon midfield, so they're going to have their work cut out. I think given the conditions, Essendon need to play a run and gun style, try and spread the defence of the Brisbane Lions, and then move the ball back inside if they can.
2: I agree with you, Huge, because if you put a tag on one, you've got to put a tag on about six of them. And once you do that, you just won't see the football. And so you're right, you basically got to play a bit of Russian roulette. Let's just roll the dice. Pretty much every centre bounce, every clearance, every time it's a stoppage, you just basically go one-on-one play and see how we go.
4: Boys, last time they met, round six this year, so they have already. Round eight this year, so they have already played each other. And on that occasion, Brisbane 22-11, 143, Essendon 11-13, 79. So if they can get that close tonight, I would be surprised. But I hope they can.
2: Yeah, Brisbane have won seven of the past eight encounters, but overall, Jacko, they've played 54 times, and the Bombers lead 28 wins over Brisbane 25. So Brisbane really had a dominance on the Bombers over the past two or three years.
4: I'll be really interested, lads, as the fireworks starts to go off here, as the Brisbane Lions make their way out onto the track. We've got fireworks and flamethrowers and everything going.
3: Why do they do fireworks during the day? During the day. Not as if you can see
7: it. Right, you can just see the smoke now, you can't you?
4: They don't have that at the Adelaide Oval, do they?
3: They do. It was okay last night because it was a night game.
4: Of course, absolutely. Yeah, right. So anyway, we're not far off bounce down. I know they throw it up in the air, but I say bounce down still because it sounds better. Bounce is at in about 10 minutes' time. A couple other players we need to talk about, but young Farrow is another one for us, and I want to talk about boys and a few of the other stars from the Brisbane side. As the Brisbane Lions supporters start to make their way into this magnificent stadium here at the famous Gabba, and the song rings around the stadium, and all of the supporters are waving their flags and getting up on their feet and singing their song, hoping that their team can get to another grand final.
2: Hey, Jacko, pretty handy crowd here tonight, guys.
4: Yes, it is.
2: It is building up people, supporters. They're coming through the turnstiles tonight. This is pretty handy, in fact. There could be more than 20,000 here tonight, but this is really good.
3: What is the maximum capacity here at the Gabba?
2: Holds about 30s. Hold on.
4: Mid-30s at the point in time, I think.
2: I'll have a look.
4: We'll get there. I don't think we'll get
3: We'll get a prediction from you later.
4: We don't think we'll get to that. Yeah. But we'll have a guess at the crowd a little bit later, but... as I said, school's back tomorrow, but it is an early game. As I said, 4:40 start. Beautiful day here in Queensland. You couldn't get a better winter's day. And so I think there'll be a few families out to enjoy what's going to be a really good game for the Brisbane Lions. Look, listeners, we're going to be back and we're going to tear this game apart a little bit further. We're going to talk about all the some of the stats that matter, some of the matchups that will matter tonight. Who's going to win this game, quite frankly? I'm going to got to get that out of Riddler and Huge sitting alongside me here. But we'll be back after this break. 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
0: 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With the Brisbane Lions taking on Essendon, live from Yuggera and Turrbal lands at the Gabba. 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With Darren Jackson, Matthew Ridley and Eugene Warrior.
4: Yes, welcome back, ladies and gentlemen. Welcome back to the Gabba. Of course, the National Indigenous Radio Service bringing you this magnificent Round 18 clash here at the Gabba between Brisbane and Essendon. And, of course, Essendon, well, they've been on a losing streak. And the Brisbane Lions, well, it's all too familiar. What we're seeing, they are building up beautifully with recent wins against a couple of very good sides, being Geelong and Sydney, and they are looking magnificent. Now, just boys, I was just looking at the injury list a little bit before. We're talking off air about their injury list. And the only ones we think are missing are Oscar Allen, for those that don't know him. We haven't seen a lot of him. Gardner, McCarthy, Payne. They're the four that are probably missing from the top side that they would be considered in their best 23. But, you know, even trying to squeeze them all in would be a difficult thing. So, such is the talent that this list has. It's looking ominous. It is looking ominous. And look, Coach Fagan, he's got a knack of getting these boys up at the right time of the year. Is it possible that they could be looking at a fourth straight grand final? Huge?
3: Well, given their performance of late, I think it's not out of the realms of them performing on the big stage. As I said, we'll go through their post-game, what their fixture looks like for the run home. I think they've just set themselves up pretty well, and you know their strength and conditioning guys have done a fantastic job keeping everyone on the park, and as we just spoke about before, getting players back, McGluggage and Zorko, two really important players, and you know, the premiership players at that. They'll be important, obviously, tonight and certainly for the rest of the year. But hopefully for the Brisbane Lions supporters, we can get a good start like they did last week against the Cats. It was an 8-goal first quarter. They were dominant against Geelong. They were outstanding. So if they can get off to a start like that, it's going to be, you know, Essendon will have their work cut out for them, that's for sure.
2: And we've got beautiful conditions too. We were talking about it earlier. There is not a breath of wind. The Gabba looks amazing. And so it could be that fast, high-scoring start, huge.
4: We're not expecting any dew. This is the Brisbane's driest time of the year too. Well, most of Australia would say the same. But that's important here because we do get dew affecting some games, particularly at night time. You wouldn't expect too much of that tonight, boys. The one that's unlucky, and I talked about squeezing those four guys back into this lineup, and I'm sure some of them would go straight back in, no doubt. Tunstall, very unlucky to be omitted tonight. We've got two stars coming back into the side, Zorko and McCluggage, and of course someone's got to go. So Tunstall it is, and very unlucky to be omitted tonight. And if those other four guys are available, well, someone out of this side tonight has to make way as well. So
2: just a lazy 529 games between Zorko and McCluggage coming in.
4: It's just a little bit of experience there.
2: Hey, we've got a very important person down here on the boundary line overlooking the pre-game warm-up here, Eugene.
3: Yeah, the great man that I had sitting number two of my all-time Aboriginal and Torres Strait Islander players, a great Michael Long, the 1993 North Smith medalist, and I believe he's going out to toss the coin. He still looks in good nick, Longy, doesn't he?
2: Yep.
3: Got a bit of a limp on him, but that may be just the swagger that he's got, because he's a beautiful man. He's Longy. He does a fantastic job. As we said, that long walk was created by him many, many moons ago, and it's just got bigger and better, as we could see when they were doing the lap of honour pre-game. So, look, he's a good man, is Michael Long.
4: So that'd be great. It looks like he's going to toss the coin. So we'll keep an eye on that. We'll keep our listeners up to date with who wins the toss, River.
3: Just the other one that I'd like to mention in terms of players, Daniel Annabelle. There was much talk about him. We talk about talented players that are coming back into the side. Guys like Daniel Annabelle, he certainly can't get a game at the moment. Sam Marshall as well, who was a premiership player from last year, getting squeezed out of this side. And, and it's a competitive environment at the Brisbane Lions, and I think if they can obviously keep their all hands on deck, the selection for the coaching staff is going to be hard, but it'll be great for the Brisbane Lions moving forward.
4: It's a nice problem to have, isn't it? When you've got, unfortunately, the negative of being such a strong list is that a young bloke like the ones you mentioned are going to have trouble breaking in and being to develop them. They're going to just cut their time in the twos, and they've just got to keep working and working away in the twos, because they're surrounded by some really talented senior experienced players. So unless you're a champ like the little Nicky Dacos or the Ashcroft boys, Jasper Fletcher, unless you're that, of that sort of calibre, you're not going to break in a side like this. Unfortunately, those guys will just have to wait their time.
2: We're only a few minutes away from the bounce here, Jacko. Michael Long is out there about to toss the coin for today's game. Keeping our listeners up to date at the MCG,
4: it's
2: Melbourne.
4: Not there, Riddler.
2: Melbourne lead by 34 points at half time, 63 to the Tigers 29.
4: Doing a job on the Tigers.
2: Go the D's.
4: Yeah, the D's doing a job on the Tigers here. Keep an eye on Michael Long. He's out there in the middle of the ground now, Riddler. Jacob Farrow, you. Do you want to ask you about him? 18-year-old defender for the Bombers. He's been going very well.
2: He's a Western Australian from the Joondalup Kinross Junior Footy Club, Eugene.
3: Yeah, he's a nice size too, 189 centimetres. Played the 14 games. Yeah, 21 disposals last week. So I think, they're doing a great thing, are the Bombers, just bringing more blood into this junior side of the Bombers. So, it's probably not the baby Bombers as such, but, I think just getting more game time into these players will certainly enhance their development as they go forward in 2026 and beyond.
4: So Josh Dunkley, 106 tackles for the year, boys, averages 6 per game. Do you think he might just roam free tonight? Or will
2: I do, Jacko.
4: On a Zach Merritt or something like that?
2: Well, he's running free back to his charges to let them know that he won the toss. Josh Dunkley won the toss for the Lions, and they will kick to the city end, which is to our right. We've got the school end to the left, the city end to the right. The far side of the oval, that's called the Stanley Street side, and the side that we sit on, the Vulture Street.
4: Lockie Neal boys, contested possessions, 206 for the year. He averages 12 per game. We'll see how he goes tonight. You think he might run amok huge?
3: Yeah, as we said before, it's going to be interesting to see whether Dean Solomon decides to throw some tags in there or Chris Fagan wants to experiment a little bit and put some tags on. Remains to be seen, but we'll wait and see. But I'll keep a close eye on some of these matchups. But, you know, take your pick of Ashcroft, Neil, McGluggage, these sorts of guys through there.
2: Time for a tip, Eugene.
3: Brisbane Lions, I'll back them by, I'm going to say, 8 goals tonight.
2: Yeah, Brisbane by 10 goals for me. Okay?
4: I'll be with 10 goals for Brisbane as well, yeah. So we're getting ready, ladies and gentlemen, round 18 action here at this magnificent ground, this famous ground, the Gabba, as the umpire raises the ball aloft, and we're going to get this game underway. And to start us off tonight, here's Matthew Ridley.
2: Thanks, Jacko. The final game of round 18, and it was a beautiful start. Draper down to Neil, and now Dunkley with a fumble, but he had time to kick it inside 50. Snap around the corner came from McKenna. Connor McKenna with a quick snap on goal. He's missed it. It'll be a minor score. So we're on the board very early, only 15 seconds in. Lions 1, Bombers are yet to score, and it'll be the Bombers to bring it in quickly through Merritt.
4: Ball back into play now, up on the wing here. Caddy, right up on the wing here. First touch for the night, bad kick. Been intercepted by Lockie Neal. On the logo, and the NIRS logo, of course. Lockie Neal shapes up, goes to Ashcroft. Ashcroft there, sets himself a target. Barely the required distance there to his brother. So number 10 to number 8, the Ashcroft. Just getting on the stat sheet early. He goes back to Harris Andrews, champion defender. Big number 31 bangs it up to half forward. They come at it now, all players off the pack. Cornwall's there for Essendon, picks it up off the ground, and the Bombers get it out. They clear out through Clark, and away they go. Can they get it out the far side? They can. Parrish, number 3 on his back, kicks it out. Bad kick, cut off by Charlie Cameron. Cameron, he'll have a shot on goal just as I was about to hand over to Ridler. We'll stay with it though. Charlie Cameron.
3: It's a fast start by the Brisbane Lions. What they're doing is they press up at the Essendon players. They force the turnover if they can. If they can get to the ball receiver, they will. But they'll get to the ball carrier really fast as well. So that, hence the turnover.
4: We talked about it pre-game. We're seeing it now. Charlie Cameron on the approach. Kicks from 53 metres. Ball's on its way. I think this is a goal. The crowd think it is. The umpire thinks it is. Brisbane's first goal for the night. And the first goal for the game, they lead 1-0 on the scoreboard here at the Gabba. Thanks to Community Broadcasting Foundation, our program sponsor. Here's Eugene Warrior on special comments. I nearly said Darryl White.
3: I'll take the DJ White any day. Fast start by the Brisbane Lions. First goal under 2 minutes. Charlie off to a great start. He kicked 2 goals last week. He only had the 8 disposals last week as well, so fast start for him. But as I said before, ominous signs. You can see Brisbane's intent. They're squeezing out, trying to force a turnover if they can. Essendon switched the play, but their forwards actually pressed up and Charlie took that mark, intercepted well. So we'll keep an eye on that. Just having another look. Caldwell's actually gone to Lockie Neal, and Zach Bailey's in the middle also.
2: Ball back in the middle. Thank you, Eugene Warrior, on special comments tonight. Good work out of there by Brian. Got it down to Durham and Essendon. Going forward for the first time. Out of sight through Clark with an E. Kicks it short. And now Caddy has marked. Probably 70 from goal. Out of sight. Bathed in sunshine. Still here at the Gabba. Kick inside 50. Mark taken, though, by Draper. Floating in from the side, the big ruckman, Sammy Draper, in the back pocket for the Lions.
4: That's where they need big Peter Wright back there, Huge. We'll get to that in a moment. They kick him out of trouble here. Lions have taken to Mark Rayner, gets it on Zach Bailey quickly. No messing around, he runs through the middle of the ground. He kicks up inside 50. They go at it on the far side of the ground. This way, that way. Logan Morris gets a ball on the boot and centres it nicely. They come from all angles. Merritt sits underneath it for Eston. Then Ashcroft had a go. He couldn't do it. McGrath picked up the loose ball and kicked it up to the centre. Sitting in the middle of the ground. Big Draper's dropped it, but he had enough time to get rid of it again. Kicks it, but back from where it came from. Trying to pick up the ball there was Day Wicks. He gets out of trouble with a handball out wide. Roberts. And now picking up the ball here for the Bombers is Kakko. He gets it onto his right boot and puts it up towards the wing. And it'll land on big Peter Wright.
2: They go at it. Getting there first was Wilmont. A handball to Zorko. The inclusion tonight. Kicks it in towards the pocket. Morris has got 3 to beat. Coming in from the side there was Clark, and now through Dersma, the Bombers will work it out kindly on the outer side. This looks like the big fella in Angus, Clark. He also goes short and finds Caldwell with the pink boots, goes towards centre wing. A one-on-one wrestle out there, and will be the Lions winning out through Gallup. So Gallup will pump them back inside 50 again for the Lions. Up they go. Jackson Pryor with the fist. Over the boundary line and out of bounds, deep in the left forward pocket for Brisbane. Hey, we've been going 5 minutes in, round 18. Lions 1-1-7, Bombers are yet to score.
1: Just waiting for the umpire to get us underway again. We'll throw it back in. We're about 35 metres around from the point post at the city end of the ground, which the Lions are kicking towards. Zach Bailey picks up the ball off the ground. Zach Merritt tried to do likewise with loose ball. Ashcroft finished up picking up. He got it back to Neil. Lockie Neil spun around, spun out of trouble, spun back in trouble, and the ball's been knocked out of bounds.
3: 5-1 inside 50s at the moment for Brisbane. As we said, we can see their intent. They're just getting to the ball carrier, working their way through, and that fast start, just getting it inside 50 as quick as possible.
2: Boundary throw in, deep in attack, 40 out from the Brisbane goal. On the outer side, the Stanley Street side. The umpire might have to come in and do some work here as Draper does the tackling. So Bombers having enough of the football early, but just not getting themselves forward of the centre half. The Ruckman go at it, force it towards the boundary line. Let's have another throw in.
1: Riddler, there's a free kick here. The dreaded lasso, I think you'll find, got Merritt.
2: Well, that's very unlucky. Having a look at the replay here, yes, very unlucky against Zach Merritt. Bombers fans won't be happy with that. So it'll be a Lions free kick at Zach Bailey. One player you don't want the footy in the hands of if you're a Bombers supporter, because he is a magician. Zach Bailey comes in right on the boundary line, 50 out from goal. He elects to go to the top of the square, but it goes through all players and it lands in the hands of Harrison Jones.
1: Jones brings it out the far side. Caddy's come up to get, that's his second one. He's come right up to defence to get another kick of the footy, and he gave it back there to Roberts. Roberts goes back. Dersma, he kicks out towards the wing. Now, not a great kick. That ball went out of bounds. Actually, it was Jasper Fletcher who probably should have been able to reel that one in.
3: The reason why Roberts had to stop and prop and go backwards is because Ryan Lester was the only one sitting back as a plus one. If he had a kick there, he would have blazed away and he would have taken it.
1: That's why we've got him on special comments, ladies and gentlemen. He picks up what we don't. Bombers now get the ball clear through Parrish. They get up towards the wing. Gallup, he was there to mop it up for them. And easily, just all too easily, he puts it back where it came from. Oh, Dunkley went up and smashed it with the fist and gained another 20 metres. Roberts goes back, handballs to no one. Now McGrath's got to do a bit of work. Loose ball in defence for the Bombers. He does well in the end because he got it out of bounds. Probably the safest option at the moment there. We've got an injury here. We've got someone on their haunches here. It looks like Dersma.
3: He got knocked when Dunkley went straight through and collected him.
1: Got a low blow, perhaps.
2: 7 minutes in. Lions lead by seven. Final game of round 18 here at the Gabba. Reading it beautifully there was Dersma. Now Dersma. Dersma for the Bombers. He was looking to square the footy up towards the other back pocket, but he was bumped as he kicked. And it actually sailed through for a goal, but at the wrong end. It'll be a rush behind from Sam Durham.
3: So we've got three injuries at the moment. Boys, Dersma's still down. We just got up Roberts and then Durham.
1: Back on the action now. The ball's been kicked by Essendon up to the wing and Gallup's cut it off again. He's getting himself nicely positioned here. Looks like he's playing on caddy, so he'll have his work cut out there. They go back to Jasper Fletcher on the logo. He's got plenty of time to spot up Harris Andrews. Harris Andrews, last man in defence, goes back to Fletcher. Fletcher short again, goes to Neil. Neil, half forward, very short. That won't hit a target. Grubber goes on the ground. McGrath picks it up. Dersma received, and he gets it back again. Dersma, the old 1-2. This looks like Durham, is it? Or maybe Redmond got it up towards half forward for the Bombers. But, of course, there he goes. All too easy for Harris Andrews. He just dawdles back, picks it up, and then hits up a target. That target being Ashcroft.
2: Ashcroft right in the middle of the ground. Centre wing.
1: His brother's screaming for it here, Riddler. Look at him. Ashcroft show.
2: He goes towards Zorko, though. In the middle of the Gabba. Pops it over the top. Here's the running Answorth. Kicks a...
1: what a kick.
2: Mongrel punt.
1: It was.
2: Inside 50. Bombers with the numbers. Bryan. And now looks like Clark. Here's the yellow boots of Redmond. Beautiful kick by Parrish. Parrish at half back. Broadcast side for the Bombers. Lions 1-2-8. Bombers are yet to score. They've had a lot of the ball, though, the Bombers. They just can't get it forward. Good kick by Parrish at centre wing. He finds Sam Dunn.
3: This is where they're breaking down, the Bombers, at the moment.
1: Durham with the footy. Now, if I was him, I'd be going to caddy. And he doesn't. He didn't hear me. Oh, why would he? Doesn't need to, because he's found the big man, Sullivan Roby. Roby now kicks from him deep into attack. Off the pack. He wanted Peter Wright, but it went off hands and out over the boundary line. We'll have a boundary throw in about 5 metres around from the point post. So at least we've got the ball deep in Bomber territory for an opportunity for them to score here. Nine, approaching the 10-minute mark of the first term, thanks to the Community Broadcasting Foundation, our program sponsor.
2: Thank you, Darren Jackson, Eugene Warrior and Matt Ridley here in commentary. The Bombers deep in attack here. Parrish was met solidly. 20 out from his own goal. Hamble, Ashcroft. And now McKenna, they try to work it out. Here's Durham for the Bombers. Was he being held by Dunkley? No. Play on the call. McGrath picks it up. 70 out from goal. Kicks it towards the pocket. Looking there for Wright. And over the boundary line, out of bounds. Zorko was pushed as he was taking the ball out. It'll be a free kick. He goes across the face of goal, finds Lester, who goes short, and Cameron in the back pocket.
1: Cameron it is. Charlie. Back pocket, that's right, listeners. He's right back at there helping out the defenders. He kicks it out towards the far side, and they take it up the wing. Here's on the chance. Stanley Street side of the ground. Now, they kick it inside 50, the Lions. They set themselves in the square. Ball hits the ground. Dersmas first to regather. Gets up quickly. Tried to go back to that man there in Jones, but he fumbled. And then an opportunity there for the Lions, but they couldn't kick it through for a goal. The Ashcroft was the one there that had the opportunity. Now the Bombers will bring it back in. So Reed kicks it back in from fullback for his Durham. Almost a free kick to Durham. Umpire says, yes, it is. You heard me.
3: 47 disposals to 40 in favour of the Bombers. So they're getting enough of it. And I like their handball, their slick hands from the back half, but they're just breaking down when it gets forward to centre.
2: Durham uses a handball of Dersmar, who kicks it, hugging the boundary line, and he's kicked it too wide. Turnover, out of bounds on the full. Brisbane have it through Lester, over the top to Ashcroft. So from Levi to Will. Will takes a couple of bounces on centre wing. Broadcast side, chiselling ball towards McKenna, who was well tackled, should be holding the footy. But the umpire said no, it hit his boot as McKenna went to kick. So a bounce down or a ball up. 50 out from Brisbane's line. Right in front of us here. The Rucks go at it. Blackiston. Ashcroft reading it better. Tumbling ball. Inside 50. Here's Morris. A check side around the corner. Misses. Minor score. They're peppering away. 1-4-10 to no score. 12 minutes in first quarter. Here's Eugene Warrior.
3: It's certainly dangerous to Brisbane Lions at any time the ball hits.

0: Noah Rainsworth there picking that one up, and he can't do anything with it, so we'll have a throw up in front of the coach's box on the Stanley Street side of the ground. Centre wing. Umpire's picked out a free kick here, and it will go to Ford. So the Brisbane Lions will go forward again. They go through Zach Bailey. He receives the handball, kicks it into no one in particular. I'm not sure who he's after there, but I think he was after that man, Charlie Cameron, but he slipped over. And the ball's gone out of bounds. We'll have a throw in. 1-4-10. Brisbane. Bombers yet to score. 13 minutes gone, first turn.
1: Every throw in, out of side. Lackiston again doing the ruck for the Bombers. Bailey reading it better, handballing it backwards. Here's Lohman, who had enough time, turns around on a thrippity bit, has a shot for goal. Misses it with his left boot. In fact, he's missed everything, Eugene. It's out of bounds on the full. It'll be a Bombers free kick right in the back pocket. Looks like Jackson Pryor for the Bombers.
0: Pryor kicks it up towards the Stanley Street wing again. They set themselves there. Harris Andrews and Big Peter Wright. He could use a couple of tall timbers there, boys. And it was Andrews who was able to get that one over the boundary line like he does so often. And he's a very, very reliable defender. Harris Andrews, one of the best. I wonder if he'll get another green jacket this year, gentlemen. We can talk about that post-game. Ball back into play. Lackiston up against Fort. Ball handled quickly away. Merritt couldn't get it. By Ainsworth could. He tried to feed it to Ashcroft, but ball spilled to the ground again. That was Durham with a quick kick back towards where it came from. Come off a couple of hands there, and the ball might trickle out over the boundary. It does. So we'll have a boundary throw in. We're not quite. We're just at half forward for Essendon. So once again, just a little foray into their forward attacking zone. 1-4 plays, no score. The Bombers are trailing here at the Gabba.
2: We're just talking about Peter Wright. He'll have his work cut out. He's kicked the 12 goals for the season, but up against the skipper and Harris Andrews, he's certainly going to have his work cut out.
1: So from the boundary throw in, Brisbane working it beautifully by hand. Fletcher. And now the running Dunkley through the middle. A short kick from Berry. Berry finds Lohman. And Lohman, about 45 out on a slight angle, will have a shot for goal. 15 minutes in, first quarter.
2: That was as slick as football you've seen all game. The slick hands, forward of centre. And they're just fast. The speed of ball that the Brisbane Lions just run with it. Very unselfish. And they get it over the top. Lohman was a hard runner. Got into space and took a mark 40 out.
1: Has played every game this season. He's on a slight angle, 45 out to kick the Lions second, and Lohman's first. It's a beautiful kick. He salutes the crowd and says, come on, come with me. Lions have got two. 15 and a half gone first quarter. Lions 2-4, 16 to the Bombers yet to score.
2: 30th goal for the season. He kicked five last week in a dominant performance, but he is going to be one tonight where Essendon defenders need to keep an eye on him because he's got that ability. He can get up and take the high mark, but he can also get front and centre to the contest. He can work his way up the ground, and then if they empty out of that forward 50, they get it into space, that speed of ball over the top. Lohman and Cameron through there. They've just got some fast wheels up forward. Bailey's looks like he's gone forward with Cameron, Dunkley, Lohman, Morrison, Levi Ashcroft. So they're very well equipped. They've got that ability to play tall or small. So great start for Lohman.
0: Back in the middle of the ground now. Umpire about to get us underway. Umpire number 19, Riddler. Who was that again? Number 19?
1: Yeah, it's Alex Wheaton.
0: Right, up they go. Ford took it out of the ruck and he kicks them back forward again. Just what the Bombers didn't want. Lands on the ground. They go at it now. Picking up the ball there for was Logan Morris, but he got slung around. Got a loose ball out and didn't dispose of it properly. So the umpire said, no, you'll have to come back and we're going to have a free kick here for the Bombers. So Pryor it is. Pryor now kicks it up towards the wing for Essendon. Trying to get out of their defensive zone. And look, they've got it out over the boundary line, so that'll be a win for them there. Young Sullivan Roby there as well to make sure of that. And Sharp, number 15, also around the footy. Caldwell there as well. Riddler, as this ball's about to come back into play.
1: 17 gone, first quarter. Jacko 2-4 to the Bombers, yet to score. The Bombers haven't been that bad. They just haven't been able to get it forward. As Eugene said, they're falling down at about half forward. The likes of Andrews, we've got a boundary throw in. Andrews, Gallup, Zorko, Lester, they're controlling things for the Lions. Interesting, did you see the two boundary umpires come together and they almost fought over me? Boundary throw in. Right in front of us here. Fort and Blackiston. Beautiful

0: stuff fought. Got it down to his charger in Rayner, who kicked a funny old wobbly one inside 50. Here's Cameron. A long handball looking for Berry. Back to Cameron. Cameron onto the left boot. Hasn't quite got the distance. Touched on the line. A rush behind. 2-5-17 plays no score. Eugene Warrior for NIRS Footy.
1: We talk about being unselfish. Charlie Cameron did exactly that. Got it back on the 1-2. Almost kicked an absolute freak goal again.
2: So the Lions now, they're going to go back and attack again. They go inside 50. Oh. Logan Morris just leads his man a merry dance. Gets around the corner and centres the ball. Lions off the pack. Can they do something with it? Looks like that man Rayner in there. I can't see exactly who it is because he's got bombers all over him. Anyway, there's going to be a ball up. 30 metres out directly in front, Eugene.
1: Opportunity again for them to score here if they're dangerous.
2: There we go. There's Rayner. Can he get it back inside? He tried to get it to Berry, but it was picked up there by the Bombers. So the Bombers through Redmond. They clear it out towards Stanley Street wing. But they're outnumbered. They're outnumbered every time. They go forward. There just seems to be Lions everywhere. So now at the fall of the ball at the logo, the Lions through Ainsworth. They go out towards... That man out there is Wilmot. There too it is. He goes back around the corner. And he's found his target. Who we got there, Riddler?
0: Gallup.
2: Hey, Gallup, thank you.
0: So Ty Gallup from centre wing. Kicks it towards Draper. Probably too far out to score. Took a nice mark, a contested mark. On the 50. As it meets the boundary line. Out of side, Draper decides to put it to the teeth of goal. Fort was there. Revel with the handball back. Finds Lohman. Lohman snap around the corner. And he's got his second. Back-to-back goals for Ty Lohman. Give him an inch and he'll take a mile there in the forward 50. Lions 3-5-23. The Bombers are getting the score. 20 minutes in. Here's Eugene Warrior for NIRS footy.
1: Oh, look, I'd hate to be in the Essendon coaching box right now trying to work out different matchups and how to stop certain players. You can stop two, but then four will pop up. You stop four, then six will
2: absolutely
1: pop up.
2: Yeah.
1: That's what the Essendon coaching staff are looking forward to. On that outer side, you caught it perfectly. They had numbers everywhere. In general play, about 2 minutes before that, they were all one apiece. There was no plus one anywhere around the ground. Brisbane just manufactured good team play. They get across the aerial assist to try and help out their teammates. And then when it went forward, Draper took that nice mark. He's going to have Nick Bryan and Blackiston. They're going to have to the work cut out because, having Fort and Draper in that ruck contest are going to be hard.
2: Ryan, up he goes now against that man Draper. That was pretty even, that one, but it was Rayner at the fall of the ball. He got the ball, spun around, gave it to Zorko. Zorko gave it to Neil, and Neil kicks out towards the half-forward flank. They attack again here, the Lions. They raced after it. We've got Lohman, we've got Ashcroft, we've got Berry. Chain of handball. Berry gets back on the right foot. Spins around and centres the ball. Revel went up. Ashcroft off the E-pack. Was very good. It's a goal. Just roved it beautifully, as we would have said in the old days. And he does a bit of a celebration to Ashcroft. And it's Will Ashcroft, of course, of the Ashcroft brothers. Well, just keep an eye on things there. Lockie Neal just holding the stomach, holding the chest there. He might have got winded, boys. But what a great goal. 4-5-29, Brisbane. Bombers yet to score, thanks to Community Broadcasting Foundation program sponsor. Here's Eugene Warrior.
1: Almost from the top shelf there. Ashcroft front and centre. That was absolutely elite. Read the play nicely. And just having a look, Lockie Neal just got collected by Dyson Sharp in the middle as he handballed out and then they went forward. But as we said, it's certainly dangerous signs. Alarm bells would have to be ringing in the Essendon coaching box.
0: 17 inside 50s to 3 for Brisbane. They lead by 29 points, but it will be the Bombers this time, bringing it out of the middle. Durham goes forward looking for Kakko. Inside 50, well done by Wright. Palming it back to Isaac Kakko. Kakko, a kick around the corner to the teeth of goal. Pushed through by Caddy and also the defenders down there. Gallup, minor score. The Bombers are on the board with a rush behind as Zorko brings it in quickly.
2: Zorko, quick handball to Zorko. Sorry, it's Neil to Zorko. And Zorko kicks up towards Rayner. Rayner by hand. He goes to... That's Ashcroft. Ashcroft to Fletcher. Fletcher has a bounce, goes inside 50, then goes by hand. Over to McCluggage. McCluggage sizes them up and bangs it right through the middle. What a goal.
0: How good is that?
2: Coast to coast, as they say, when the opposition don't touch it. It's coast to coast goal here at the Gabba. 4-5-29. No.
0: Yeah, one more. 5-5.
2: You need to be five. I beat the scoreboard then, Riddler. 5-5-5. 35 it'll be. Thank you. 1 point to Essendon. 22 minutes gone. First term. Eugene Warrior on special call.
1: Oh, coast to coast, from defence to attack in a blink of an eye. As we said, it's the speed of ball that they do. The Ashcroft brothers combining, get it over the top into space. And just having a look at McGluggage, he ran around the body to kick it. Rather than just straightening up, we were sitting right behind it. Instead of a drop punt, he backed himself, had that confidence, kick around the body. But it was just fantastic play. And there, between the arcs, they're dangerous. And Essendon need to stop it in a hurry.
0: Beautifully said. Eugene Warrior, Darren Jackson and Matt Ridley here in commentary. Thanks to Community Broadcasting Foundation. 5-5 to one behind. It is the Lions by 34. And they'll come again, Jacko, because Neil got the free kick in the middle. A handball to Will Ashcroft. Ashcroft towards the forward 50. Morris couldn't quite mark. McCluggage heard a voice, but it was the wrong one. Turned over right in that 10-metre allowance. Farrow it is, but the Bombers are hemmed in. And they're hemmed out. Over the boundary line, out of bounds. Deep in attack, 25 out from the Lions' goal. And we're 23 minutes in first quarter.
1: Just having a look at the leading disposal winners. Lockie Neal with 9. Will Ashcroft, 9. Roberts with 7 for the Bombers. Rayner, Zorko and Fletcher all with 6 apiece.
2: Ball back into play. Eugene Warrior there on special comments. Darryl White, look out. I'll tell you what. Back into play now. The ball comes back into the goal. Teeth of goals. Oh. And I think they're going to... It just went over the boundary line there. Roberts, he tempted the Lions player and he had to push him back over the line. But he came close enough to him to get away with it. That's a touchy one, isn't it? It's been a few real delicate ones this year where they rush her behind and the umpire gives a free kick against her. But not on that case.
0: Archie Roberts brings it in, goes to the outer side. There's Kakko, the old 1-2 with Dersma. Now they look to go by foot towards half forward. Peter Wright coming in from the side, a big pack forming. Over the boundary line, out of bounds, as Peter Wright drops off for a rest. We'll have a boundary throw-in. Smack bang centre wing out of sight.
1: Couple of big stats, team stats. 92 to 64 disposals in favour of Brisbane. 20 to 4 inside 50s tells the story. 36 to 1 is the scoreline.
2: Ball comes back into play from the boundary throw-in now. The big fellas set themselves there. Brian for Essendon got that one down. Umpire's blown his whistle here as the ball hit the ground. Lockie Neal picked it up. And it's Essendon through Parrish with the free kick. Held without the footy. Play on is the call now. He kicked it up towards Caddy, but guess who? Harris Andrews. Wow. He's just thumped it up into the 20th row of the stand, I think. And Caddy just looks on and shakes his head. Not much he can do about that young fella. He probably wanted it in a different spot, but it's all a bit late. We've got a boundary throw-in 50 metres out from the point post. Up the Essendon end of the ground. That's the positive for Essendon supporters. We are in your attacking zone. Bryan and Draper. Draper slapped it with the left hand over towards Durham and picked it up. This way, that way. Straightens up. Oh, then Grubber the kick. Play on as a call. Fletcher picks it up. Runs across the goal and has a bounce. Very confident. Tried to pick up the running McCluggage. Couldn't quite do so. Archie Roberts come in for Essendon. Gave it to Dersma. Dersma wrapped up in a ball and all tackle by a couple of Lions. And the umpire says, give it to me, gentlemen. Cool your jets. We're going to throw it up in the air. 5-6. Plays 1 point, Matthew Ridley.
0: Ball goes up, 50 out from goal. Bombers still creeping forward. Dyson Sharp with a bit of an up and under. And a mark taken by the Bombers. It is taken by the Bombers. It'll be Kondo Giannis.
1: What's that name again?
0: Kondo Giannis or Kondo Giannis.
1: It's a cracking name, isn't it?
2: Yeah, very good name.
0: Matt's Kondo Giannis, game number 6, has taken the mark for the Bombers. Almost directly in front. He'll kick from 50. They haven't kicked the major yet. 27 minutes in. First quarter. Lions by 35. Does the Kondo bridge the gap? Well, he does, but it's a minor score. Kondo Giannis with a point to the right. He's on the scoreboard. Hey, the Bombers, 2 straight behinds. Lions are 5-6, 36. Margin is 34.
2: So the Lions have brought the ball back in. They're just doing a little bit of sharing down here. So they've gone through Ashcroft and now back to Harris Andrews. And the boys are just trying to find their way through. We're still doing a good job here, just hemming things in. They go short to Lockie Neal. They're still in their defensive zone here, the Lions. So Lockie Neal taking a fair bit of time. Now he gets on his bike and he decides to run off, play on, and kicks it long up towards the wing. They set themselves out the far side. Big pack of players. Whistle on play here Free kick to the Lions. Hipwood. The big Eric, the big eel. Doesn't know which way to go. He goes this way, that way, then he finally goes out towards the boundary line. And he picks up Zach Bailey, who then goes short. And he's got his teammate. Gets it on to Hipwood. Oh. Gets on that left foot. What a shocking kick. And Essendon are able to cut this one off. And I think it's Dersma who was able to take a chest mark and cut it off.
0: He goes by hand. There's a few bombers down there. Nick Bryan's one of them. Takes a bounce, gets out of trouble and kicks it long towards centre wing. Caddy's got a couple to beat. Andrews and Gallup. And it'll be a ball up. Pretty much right in front of us here, Huge.
1: Certainly is. Uncontested possessions, 70 to 45 in favour of Brisbane and 31 to 26 contested possessions in favour of the Lions.
0: Draper and Caddy in the ruck that time. Blackiston's there. Here's the good work here by Roby. Uses by hand with Redmond. And now they'll pop one up the top. Finds Angus Clark. And now the running Merritt has it for the Bombers.
2: Merritt goes up towards half forward. Oh, Caddy, a little fingertipper, and he's pulled that one in, Caddy. So now he turns and he heads inside 50. Oh, the mark's been taken here for the Bombers. This is another opportunity for them to get a goal on the board. And who has got it? If he turns around, we can find out. Okay, Archie Perkins it is, 16. Has the ball. He's going to look into inboard. He's going to go in towards the centre. Look in centre. He's a right footer. He's on a 45 degree, more than a 45 degree angle. So he stands about 10 metres in from the boundary line. Looks to the centre. Takes a few steps. Hooks it around with the right foot. Hooked it too far behind. So looks like he's going to do everything right. And they needed one desperately. But he puts their third behind on the board. 5-6-36 plays. Three behinds. 29 minutes gone first term, thanks to NIRS footy here on Sunday afternoon at the Gabba.
1: Much better play by the Bombers. They moved it from half back and inside 50 really quick. Speed of ball was a must for them.
0: They bring it in through Wilmot. It'll be turned over on the outer side. Sam Durham. Towards goal. In fact, it could have bounced through. Durham may have a goal. No, it'll be a free kick. So
1: I reckon it's a push in the back against or unrealistic attempt. Nate Caddy went over the top of Harris Andrew. He sat on his shoulders, actually.
0: So the Lions have it deep in defence. Andrews, that'll be 50 metres. So Fletcher took the mark as Parrish was running towards him, and Parrish just overstepping it. And I'll keep this one, Jacko, because Fletcher might play on. He does. From that 50 metres, a handball to Zorko. Fletcher through the middle of the Gabba. Kicks it towards full forward. Draper almost fell in his hands. And now the Bombers are under defence.
1: Free kick.
0: Too high. It'll go to Harrison Jones.
2: So Jones it is. Picks the ball up. Just dusts himself down. He was pretty furious there. The Bombers just settling things down. He goes out towards that Stanley Street wing again. Big punch away from the pack and out over the boundary line. Just as well, because Harris Andrews was there to grab it again and bang it back from where it came, which he's very good at doing.
0: A quick update from the MCG.
2: What have you
0: guys.
2: Got, Midler? What
0: the,
2: have you got?
0: Demons are 38 points up, approaching three-quarter time over the Tigers.
2: Demons getting the job done down there. The two co-tenants at MCG battling it out there this afternoon. Back here live at the Gabba. Ball comes back into play. And the umpire says, give us the ball. It's a ball up. Up they go. Draper and Bryan. Draper took it out of the ruck. A quick kick away. Coming forward there was Lohman, couldn't pick it up. Now the Bombers with an opportunity, they go bursting through the pack. That was Parrish to Caldwell, back to Parrish. Parrish then on the boot, kicks him inside 50. Oh, should have been taken. Durham dropped it. Now back to Perkins. Perkins goes around, gives a handball back towards Dersma. But the siren has beaten them all. 31 minutes. 31 minutes that quarter went for in 14 seconds. And we checked the scoreboard at quarter time here. Round 8 action at the Gabba. Brisbane 5-6-36. And Essendon 3 behinds. So the Brisbane Lions lead by 33 points here at the first break of this game. Beautiful conditions as the two sides get themselves together, and the umpires come together as well for refreshments in the middle of the ground. And just a couple of quick early comments from you, Huge. We'll come back with all the stats that matter after the break, but just a couple of quick early comments from what you saw in that first quarter.
1: Yeah, look, I've seen a dominant performance by the Brisbane Lions. They kicked 8 goals last week in their first quarter. They backed it up again In fact, they were 8-goal zip last week and they're 5-goal 6 today. As I said, their speed of ball movement was just really slick between the arcs. They get it inside. At times, Essendon did play an okay brand of footy. They just fell down short going forward of centre. They just started to pick it up that probably last 5 minutes.
2: So going as we expected here, you'd have to say huge. And, the challenge for the Bombers is going to be, can they slow this train down? Because otherwise it's going to get very, very ugly here at the Gabba this afternoon. So just repeating the score, if you've only just started to listen to us this afternoon. Brisbane 5-6-36 at quarter time, and Essendon 3 behind. So Brisbane leading by 33 points. We're going to take a break and we're going to come back with all the stats that matter. I'm going to get all the information out of Adrian Warrior. And of course, Matthew Ridley's going to chip in with his expert comments as well on that first quarter of football. Round 18 action here. 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
9: 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With the Brisbane Lions taking on Essendon, live from Yuggera and Turrbal lands at the Gabba. 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With Darren Jackson, Matthew Ridley and Eugene Warrior.
2: We're on. Yes, we are on. We're back here live at the Gabba. Listeners, welcome back to the coverage this evening. Darren Jackson with you in the host chair this evening. Of course, Matthew Ridley alongside me, Eugene Warrior on special comments. And, well, fair to say, if you've only just tuned in, it is exactly going the way we thought it would. Brisbane Lions 5-6-36 in a dominant first quarter. Could have been worse. The Bombers have not yet scored a goal, but they've got three behinds on the board. So a 33-point deficit at quarter time. And the challenge, as we said before the break, for the Bombers to stop the flood. Eugene Warrior, what stats have you got for us from that first quarter of footy that's going to tell us a bit more about what happened?
1: Yeah, from a team perspective, it was 112 disposals to 93. Inside 50s were massive, 22 to 10 in favour. It was a plus 12 to the Brisbane Lions. Having a look, centre clearances, 4 to 2. Clearances around the ground, 13 to 9. Uncontested possessions, pretty even, 33 to 32. Uncontested, 75 to 58. The uncontested possessions is where Brisbane are actually winning because their speed of ball, the way they link up, they chain up, forward handballs, speed of ball, when they get it from defensive 50, work their way through and get it over the top, that's where they're getting it, getting a lot of it. The time and possession, they're 47% to 33. In terms of individual point of view, Lockie Neal leads with 9, Will Ashcroft also with 9, Archie Roberts for the Bombers has 7, Cam Rayner, Zorko, Fletcher, Durham, Dersma and Bailey all with 6 disposals apiece. So at the moment, as we said, it's a dominant performance by the Brisbane Lions to hold them goalless, and I think Chris Fagan would be very happy. Certainly a percentage boost that they definitely do need, given that they're sitting in 5th spot at the moment. Adelaide Crows off the back of last night's win. They're sitting in 4th spot, but having a look at the live ladder, they're still only exactly 3% behind the Adelaide Crows. So a good win here and get more confident, get more percentage up on the board, I think they'll get back in the 4th spot.
0: Absolutely spot on, Eugene, and it was the big names that we were talking about pre-game. Neal, Zorko, Ashcroft, Fletcher and Cam Rayner getting amongst it. Hey, what can the Bombers do about Peter Wright? He seems a little bit out of sorts. He's got the likes of Gallup and also Harris Andrews. Do you think Coach Solomon needs to move Peter up the ground a little bit?
1: Oh, look, I think just leave him inside that, at the top of the 50. Play between 30 and 70. Probably not, even 30 and 60. You want to play them there. But what you want to see Essendon do from the back half, backward of centre, if they can change lanes and shift the Brisbane defence, if they can, shift it and shift it fast so then they can get some forward handball going, get their midfielders on board, get it into the hands of Caldwell, get it in the hands of Merritt and Parrish, get it forward, and then have Peter Wright actually hit up to you.
0: Caldwell and Merritt with three touches apiece. They maybe need a little bit out of him. To start the second quarter, where the Lions lead 5-6 to three behinds, here's Darren Jackson for NIRS footy.
2: Umpire holds the Tommy Sharon aloft. The yellow Tommy Sharon, up it goes. And the big fellas Brian and Fort. And the free kick, it's going to go Brisbane's way already. Zach Bailey, who's held without the footy, he receives the free kick out of the centre here at the Gabba. He goes long towards the school end now. The Lions are travelling. Down towards Hipwood. Took the ball off the pack. Is the umpire said that's a mark?
1: No, free kick.
2: Free kick. It was, must have been a push there, Hugh.
1: Up against Logan Morris.
2: Against Logan.
1: Oh, Logan Morris receiving. Will get it.
2: Yeah, Logan Morris will
0: very
2: get the
0: soft.
2: Free kick, listeners.
0: It's a soft one.
2: Thank you, Riddler. That's very soft. As Lohman comes back and gives him the footy. So, all right, so Logan Morris is going to have a shot on goal. Look, he's going to kick it from about 40 metres. Yeah, slight angle, so shouldn't be distance shouldn't be a worry for the young man. But we'll see how he goes with the accuracy. He's taken a fair run up, that's for sure. Longer than Dennis Lilly.
1: He's going to say Michael Holding says it.
2: Yeah, Michael Holding, there we go. So he's on the approach now. Kicks from 40 metres, as I said. Ball's on its way. I'll watch him for the celebration. No celebration from Logan Morris or any of his teammates. That normally indicates a point, which it is. So the point to get us going here for the second quarter. Ball kicked in by Essendon out the far side. Chopped off by the Lions. I'll keep going with it, Riddler, while I've got the eyes up. Revelle, the roar from the crowd. There he goes. Puts it back to where it came from. Puts it back to the goal square. Punched out over the boundary line by the Essendon defence. So we'll have a boundary throw in 5 metres around from the point post.
1: Started exactly how they did in that first quarter. Get forward pressure, get inside 50 looks, get that territory footy happening, and they keep it in there. They've still got a plus one back here. I think that's Ryan Lester playing back.
0: Boundary throw in, 30 out from goal for Brisbane. They lead by 34 points. Here's a chance. Ashcroft over to Lohman, 30 out from goal. Picked up by McGrath, though, for the Bombers. Gets it out of the forward 50. And now the pack forms. Bursting through there is Roby. The Bombers through Durham. And now McGrath. This is a good little build-up. A handball to Congianatis. I'll get it right one time, Jacko.
2: You're doing well.
0: And now Day Wicks. Kick towards the forwards. But marked by Revelle. Handball to Andrews, who uses his foot to Zorko. And now the Lions through the middle of the Gabba. Unlucky there was Ashcroft. Probably could have got a free kick for front-on contact. But McGrath is there for the Bombers. And he'll relieve some pressure. And gets it to half-forward. Mark taken here by Perkins.
2: Yeah, Archie Perkins it is on the wing. On half-forward, as you said. Just further afield from the wing. Slightly. Kicks now inside 50. They set themselves. They get the big bird watchers up to have a look at this one, Riddler. Ball hits the ground. Coming out with the ball now, Roby for the Bombers. Get the ball back to Durham. Durham weaved his way through the pack, and he got it back in turn to that man, Kondo Giannis. He bangs it up towards this in front of the goal, but it was the Lions all too strong to cut that one off. And Zorko all too easy. Gave it to Bailey by hand, and he shoots him up the ground, up to the middle of the ground, and finds Morris.
0: Morris in the middle of the Gabba. Goes out wide, out of side. They've got the run here. McCluggage, Rayner, took the mark, showed and goed and got it to Ashcroft. Will Ashcroft, too far out to score though, Eugene, so he goes short.
2: Where's his brother?
0: The lead came out from Levi. Levi marks, runs to 40 and kicks a long, long goal. End-to-end stuff for the Lions yet again tonight, not for the first time. And Levi Ashcroft, what's he got, Jacko? That's his first. And it's 6-7-43 to the Bombers, three behinds. 40 points the margin, 4 minutes in second quarter. Here's Eugene Warrior.
1: Yeah, the difference between both sides at the moment, they go inside 50. and Brisbane just suffocate in their back 50. They've got Essendon have nowhere to plant it on Peter Wright's head. All of a sudden, the ball hits a deck, and then they just move. They've got the ability to change lanes and go from one side of the ground to the other, and their elite kicking, their field kicking between the arcs is electric, as we've seen Zorko, Bailey, then Ashcroft got it, looked to his brother inside, and they still had space inside that forward 50, so I think it's more of a case of Essendon need to push back and try and squeeze it up and try and stop it before it gets too dangerous.
2: They don't mind sharing it around, those Ashcroft boys. They're very good at it. Ball up in the air again. Kick towards the goals again. Essendon having to defend bravely. They do. They get it out this time through Konogiannis. He goes short to Durham. Durham just short of the wing. Durham goes short. He's got Sharp. The number 15 for the Bombers with the orange boots on. Sharp it is. Dyson Sharp looks, finds something he likes and he goes. Good work. He's got Parrish. Darcy Parrish right in front of the commentary box. This beautiful commentary box here on centre wing. Zorko on the mark. Parrish kicks him up towards half forward. They set themselves. Big thump there by guess who? Harris Andrews gets the big right mitt up there and smashes it out over the boundary line for a boundary throw-in.
1: Just having a look at some of the lesser disposals. Josh Dunkley's only at the two disposals. Zach Merritt is at three. And Kyle Lohman also at three.
2: Good. We always like to give them a bake, those blokes, and aren't getting involved.
0: Boundary throw-in. 55 out from the Bombers' goal. They yet to score from their quarter-time scoreline. We'll have to do it all over again. What about the inside 50s to Eugene?
1: Get those for you.
2: Inside question 50, without notice.
1: 26 to 12 in favour of the Lions.
0: No wonder the margin is 40 points, 43-3. Boundary throw-in, so we'll do it all again. Blackiston and Fort. Fort wrestling his opponent out, takes the footy, handball to Bailey. So Bailey from his defensive 50, takes a cheeky bounce, finds Rayner, who marks, kicks it on the left boot. The lead came out from Hipwood, right in the middle of the Gabba. He's got a runner out wide in Dunkley. Dunkley marks, runs to 50, pops it over the top and finds McKenna. And McKenna has marked 35 out from goal on a slight angle.
1: When you've got some real good field kickers in your side, you've got that ability to change lanes. And by that, I mean it's in the middle of the ground. Hipwood grabbed it and kicked out onto the wing. Berry was running by himself. And in fact, Dunkley it was. And then just had options. They had an open forward line inside that 50. Had plenty of options and then it ended up in the hands of McKenna.
0: Played the majority of his 138 games down back. But a resurgence down forward in season 2026. Connor McKenna's kick is on the way. It's close. The goal umpire says yes. The Lions have got another. That's seven. 7-7-49 to three behinds. Margin 46 points. 7 minutes in second corner. McKenna's got his first.
1: They're worrying signs again, as we keep saying. We'll probably harp on it until the Essendon Footy Club actually start getting some goals and start playing some footy just to stem the bleeding at the moment, because it's all Brisbane. And what I've noticed in this quarter and the back end of that first quarter was their field kicking. They're getting it in the hands of the players that matter the most, and when the ball hits a deck inside defensive 50 for Essendon, or for Brisbane, they just chain out nicely. It's that speed of ball, they're just dominant.
2: Interesting role Eric Hipwood's playing tonight, boys. I like what he's doing. He's probably the only tall forward down there at the moment, but he's getting well up the ground, providing something from the centre of the ground. Back in the middle of the ground now, Draper bends down to try and pick it up, but he couldn't. Picked up the Aerobe, tried to, but he couldn't either. But was he ripped off the ball? I think he was. There might be a free kick here for the young man. It's coming back now. So Essendon with the free kick out of the middle. Umpire just settling things down there and getting all the players in the right place. Now Aerobe gets us back underway. Kicks them inside 50. They set themselves. Didn't mark it. Fletcher got it the fall of the ball. Froggy Lester was there. He wanted it. He got it. Kicks it up back towards the centre. Now the Bombers through Sullivan Roby again. Perkins. Now, Bombers, can they do something with it? They set themselves. They go back inside 50 again. Can they get a mark here? No. Wright was the target that punched away from him. Harris Andrews, if you don't mind. He's going to have nightmares about Harris Andrews by the time this game's over, I reckon, boys. Peter Wright, goodness me.
1: Certainly are. And it's certainly not. It's that team defense that Brisbane are doing. Anytime there's an aerial assist opportunity, they go for it. But Harris Andrews, he's the leader back there.
0: Boundary throw in. Deep in attack, though, for the Bombers. Neil, maybe a handball. Berry, an underground handball. Now, how will the umpire see that? Both players slid in at the same time.
2: There's a free kick, the Bombers free kick.
0: Yeah, so both players sliding in at the same time, but Kakko was the one that overplayed it. And he'll get a free kick. I'll keep this, Jacko, because Kakko's got it.
2: Well spotted by you too, Ridlock.
0: 55 from goal. He goes to the teeth of goal. Who's up there? Wright's up there, but it's punched through for a minor score by guess who? Yes, that man again. It's a minor score. So a rush behind. Four behinds plays 49. 45 points to margin. The Lions lead comfortably.
2: They do indeed, Riddler. And the man with the kick-in duties there, Wilmot. 100 games. Congratulations, the milestone man tonight. 100 games at the top level. Fletcher, Froggy Lester, gives off the handball to Zorko. Welcome back to the side tonight. Zorks. He kicks it to half four. Wasn't one of his best kicks. Lockie Neal trying to do the bit of work. Zorko comes to lend a hand again. Kicked along the ground. Roby picked it up for Essendon. Got it to McGrath. McGrath tried to flick the ball forward but missed the target. That enabled Draper to pick it up and he tried to spin out of trouble. Oh, Zorko, that's a bit better. Went up and did a bit of magic and pulled it back down and gave it to Froggy Lester. He went by hand to Fletcher and Fletcher. Beautiful kick to Zach Bailey in the middle of the Gabba.
0: So he looks for options, Bailey. He's taking his time as his charges move forward. He's starting to rack up the stats too, Eugene, as Bailey goes towards half forward. Mark taken by McCluggage. A handball to Revel. Revel goes to the pocket and finds Cameron. Champagne footy there by the Lions. Charlie Cameron marks in the left forward pocket. Perfect for a right footer.
2: Could be a better country road coming up, Bush.
0: We'll keep this one because he's likely to play on relatively quickly. He's going to snap it round the left shoulder. In he comes, Charlie Cameron from 45 on an acute angle. And he was a bit too cute and he's kicked it a behind.
2: Not happy with himself,
0: to Charlie. The near side. 7-8-50 to four behinds. Margin is 46.
1: Zach Bailey's up to 11 disposals, gentlemen.
2: Perkins will do the kick-in duties for the Bombers. And he goes by left foot. Out to the far side. And he's got McGrath. He decides to get on his bike now. Gains a few more metres and kicks it long up towards the wing. Big pack of players. Punch towards the ground. They go at it here. Draper just provided a bit of protection for Neal. Neal got it to Harris Andrews and then got it back. And the Lions, beautifully, they work it up along the wing. Froggy Lester's up there. And he goes back to Wilmot. Wilmot now picks it up. Revel turns this way, then that way. Gets a handball to Rayner. Rayner coming through the ground. Then decides to come out the commentary side. Thank you for that. Fletcher, Jasper Fletcher on the wing. He steadies, short, kicks up towards Charlie Cameron, too far out to score. He's about 70 metres from goal, gets around that right foot, gives a little Grind Meyer style kick. Oh, Lohman got up, couldn't come down with it, and over the boundary line the ball goes. We'll have a boundary throw in. So we're about 40 metres around from the point post.
1: Just like the way the Brisbane Lions are playing, as we've said before, time and time again, they'll shift the ball, they'll go from one side of the ground to the other. But the forwards actually come at the player that's got the ball. And we can see Charlie come at the kicker and then get it inside forward 50.
0: Boundary throw in here for the Lions. Can they get goal number 8 on the board? Draper doing the ruck work. That'll be Dersmer bringing it out of defence for the Bombers. Kicks it towards the broadcast side. One-on-one. Wright and Andrews. What an enthralling battle that is. Keeping it in is Wilmot. Wilmot and McKenna sharing the footy close to the boundary line. But he's forced over the line and out of bounds. 65 metres around from the Lions' goal.
1: Bit of Harlem Globetrotter stuff there.
0: Yeah, almost pulled it off.
2: Yeah, showtime. A bit early for showtime, boys. All right. So, boundary throw in, coming in. So, Draper takes front spot, Bryant at the back. Tap down on that occasion to Dunkley. Dunkley got a quick kick forward. That's cut off by the Bombers back here. I have to get the bird watchers up and have a look to see who that is. I think it's Ludwig Cox. No. Play on. Now they've got the Bombers now settle things at centre half. Oh, I thought they'd settled it. Dropped it, Durham. Gave it to Hugh McCluggage. Hugh McCluggage, he speared that one back into the pocket. Speared it too far, though. Out over the boundary line. So I think it was Jones, the young man whose name I was looking for. That's the one. His name escaped me there at the moment.
1: I like Essendon's intent just then. They went an inside 45. They're almost watching, mirroring what Brisbane did, but they just couldn't execute at that right time. It was a dangerous inside kick. If it comes off, it's great.
0: 13 and a half minutes in second quarter. Lions by 46. Draper again trying to wrestle it out of the ruck. In there was Nick Bryan. We'll have to do a throw up here. 35 out from the Lions goal. The two ruckmen go at it again. Neil out of midair. Bailey picked it up. He's got a few to beat. He struggled to get it out, but he eventually did. Caldwell was there for the Bombers. A kick out of defence. Wright with his first touch of the night. A handball. And now the Bombers are streaming through the middle. It ends up with Caddy. But it's three against one in the end. And the Lions will win out. And they'll come forward again here, Jacko. Because Neil has marked it on centre wing. Goes short and finds Revel. Revel picks it up. Kicks a long ball inside 50. They've got the numbers. Lohman. He couldn't quite get it. There is Harrison Jones. And Archie Roberts will see it out of defence.
2: Pryor goes by hand back to Roberts, but they messed it up out there. Charlie Cameron cut it off and takes it over the boundary line. I must say, boys, young Roby fell for the three-card trick right here. When he took his eyes off with the ball to bounce it, Ty Gallant came charged at him and smacked him off balance.
1: He took the words right out of my mouth, and that's exactly what I was going to say. And it should have just been a quick, clean ball movement there. Speed of ball would have got it inside 50.
2: Eugene Warrior on special comments tonight. Round 18 action coming to you live from the Gabba's. Sharp takes off with the ball for the Essendon, but he's kicked it from half back to half forward, and taking a nice little chest mark there was Gallup. Gallup settles things down. He comes over to Froggy Lester, the veteran defender for the Lions. Now Wilmot receives it, the milestone man tonight. 100 games. Congratulations to Wilmot. Back to Lester. Just doing it nice and easily here, the Brisbane Lions. Cam Rayner on centre wing on the logo. He stands and looks up and decides what's his target going to be. He goes towards Lohman. Number one on his back. Peroxide in his hand.
0: Good kick.
2: Beautiful kick. What a kick.
1: They just crank up the gears.
2: Charlie Cameron. They're just going to get Johnny Denver ready again here, Huge.
1: Yeah, I think they will. They're just going sitting on third gear at the moment. And then when they really want to amp it up, they go quick. They went slow, waiting for the moment to happen, waiting for the players to present. And the nice kick went inside 50 and Charlie was just lace out.
2: So Charlie Cameron getting ready to approach this goal. He will kick from 45 metres. We'll get a good look at it. He's gone to the other side this time. Bush, he sprayed it to the other side. In fact, they've punched it out. It is a point. So rush behind there. Thanks to the Community Broadcasting Foundation program sponsor. We checked the scoreboard. Brisbane are 7-8-50. Bombers four behind. They are 7-9-51 now, Brisbane. And the Bombers are four behind. 16 minutes in second term.
0: So Redmond brings it in. Finds Caldwell. In fact, the Bombers moving quite quickly here after that behind. A long kick towards centre wing. Mark taken by Clark. Clark pops it over the top. Caddy's got a couple to beat here at the half forward flank. Over the boundary line and out of bounds. But some good work finally for the Bombers. Getting it to half forward.
1: That kick by Clark to Caddy just needed a little bit more hang time. But the first option would have been a drilling handball into space and he would have been out.
0: 17 minutes gone. Second quarter. Lions again with the composure at halfback. Revel got it to McKenna, who whacks it on the boot. This will be a lasso. Neil couldn't quite get there in time. So the Bombers with the free kick. Archie Roberts it is. Defensive side of halfway. Mark beautiful taken kick by Durham.
2: It's a beautiful kick, Archie Roberts. And Durham it is with the footy, though. Centre wing, smack bang. Centre wing, Vulture Street side of the ground here at the Gabba. For those that know the orientation of this magnificent ground. Oh, Draper, what a mark. Floats across in front of the pack and took a ripper. In defence, at the defensive 50 arc. Right on it, in fact. And about 10 metres in from the boundary line. So he sits deep in defence. He's going to go across the goal face. And he's got Froggy Lester up there, I believe. He has got Froggy Lester, who goes further afield to Harris Andrews. They're just chipping it around in the defensive 50 area here, the Lions. They're not under any pressure. Wilmot, next short kick. He short kicks again. Charlie Cameron, that's right, everyone. Charlie Cameron, defensive arc, takes a short kick. His short kick to Zorko was punched away. Now the Bombers with an opportunity through Durham. Quick return here. He's got Peter Wright. Peter Wright is on a 45-degree angle. Will kick from 40 metres, which is not a problem for this fella. If you can see how far this man can kick when he swings this big leg of his through the footy and thumps the Sharon. We're going to get a magnificent look at this one, Eugene Warrior. Right over his shoulder, the big number 20, as he bends down and touches the turf here at the Gabba. They need a goal. Goodness me, do they ever. 7-9-51 to four behinds, the Bombers. Four behinds. Can he get their first goal on the board tonight? No, he can't. That is a minor score. That's the fifth one for the evening as we approach the 19-minute mark of this second term. National Indigenous Radio Service on a Sunday evening here live from the Gabba. The last game of round 18 coming to you. The live action. And the scoreboard, 7-9, 51 to 5 behind.
0: Fletcher brings it in. Mark taken by Lohman. Uses Berry by hand, and now the old 1-2 with Andrews on a wing. Lohman, a kick to the pocket. Morris has got it. Morris picks it up, has a fleeting shot at goal.
2: Missed everything, I think, Ridler.
0: Out of bounds on the full.
2: I think he missed a lot.
0: He's got two behinds and out of bounds on the full from his three shots at goal tonight as the Bombers bring it in quickly from the back pocket to the outer side. It ends up in the hands of Blackiston.
1: Logan Morris should have went back to Berry instead of actually blazing away and having a shot for goal. Had went back, done the team thing, they could have had another opportunity there.
2: So Gallup's pushed right up and he's taken the pack, a good pack mark here. He's going to keep the pressure on here. The kick goes back in now. Oh, big mark taken here by Lohman. Lohman, so the pressure keeps mounting and eventually they've got a crack, haven't they, Eugene? And Lohman is now. He's not a very tall player, but he will fly and have a crack when he needs to.
1: Yeah, we said that at the start. They've got that flexibility where they can play tall and small. And the last goal was kicked by McKenna at the 7-minute mark of that second quarter. Now we're at the 20-minute mark. So it's been a long time between drinks, certainly from a Brisbane perspective.
2: By Lohman on the approach here. Peroxide in the hair. Blonde hair, blonde boots. The ball's on its way. He raises the hand in the crowd. That's his third for the night. Thank you very much, Matthew Ridley, as he holds up three fingers for me. Brisbane are just marching on their way. 8-9, 57. And Essendon, five behinds, five straight behinds. 20 and a half minutes gone. Second term, thanks to the Community Broadcasting Foundation program sponsor. Here's Eugene Warrior on special comments.
1: Yeah, they certainly took their time to get back on the board, as I said, about 13 minutes. But it was a nice mark there by Lohman. Just playing that nice brand of footy, just spreading the ball, speed of ball movement. The forwards are hitting up, but the pressure that they're putting on the Essendon players when they're coming out of that defensive 50 is absolutely electric. Dane Zorko leads all comers with 19 disposals. Lachie Neal at 16, Jasper Fletcher and Sam Durham with 14 apiece, and then Roberts for the Bombers on 13 and Will Ashcroft 12.
0: And like you said too, Eugene, Lohman's now got three. Ball back in the middle. Ford got it down to Ashcroft, and the Lions go forward yet again. Here comes Morris like a steam train. Neal was well met solidly there by Merrick. And so we'll have a bounce down. 45 out from the Lions' goal. Another inside 50. We'll get some more stats on that in a moment. Fort down to Levi. In fact, it's Will Ashcroft. Lions couldn't quite get it out as Neal tackles Dersma quite solidly.
1: Inside 50's 36 to 16 at the moment.
0: 36 to 16. We might have to start looking at some record books. The Bombers' lowest all-time score and also the Bombers' lowest score against Brisbane Lions. So we'll have to get those record books out because at the moment, almost approaching half-time, they're at five behinds. 57 plays five, Jacko. Margin 52 points and we're into time on.
2: Ball up. We'll get those record books out at half-time, Riddler. I think we will have a look at that. Ball play on now. Lions, ball spills free. Lachie Neal. Lucky now, Ashcroft wanted it, he faked and then he went back to him. Now Levi straightens up and he heads for home, but he's missed. Minus score. So the Lions put another point on the board as the big fella Reed for the Bombers will do the kick in. Jersey, you've got a 50 metre penalty here, not sure what that's for, but he's going to get marched up the ground. That won't hurt him at all. He's not complaining about that, the big man. So Perkins trying to get away. He can't. Roberts as well. Now he gets it and he goes on the left boot out here. The Bombers on this wing here. We've got Jones and Jones goes to his man there. Rob looks like Perkins. Dear oh dear, says Ridler, because he kicked out of bounds on the full. So they had to give it back to the Lions and the Lions go around the back defensive area they go. Dunkley involved. So too there, Neal and Zorko. Now they just share it around. Another ripper here, Berry. He shows a clean Berry. Oh, he got caught, Berry. Just got it away in time. Oh, Draper looked like he threw that one. Play on, the umpire says. Free kick, high. Bombers to receive it, and advantage has been called. Dyson Sharp takes it away through the middle of the ground. He's got Parrish. Parrish now, this way, that way, not sure. Spots something he likes, he's got Dersma. Dersma turns, goes on the right foot, goes bang. He wants Peter Wright, got him. Peter Wright's taken a mark for the Bombers. Deep in attack. And look, 45 degree angle, he'll kick from, oh look, it's hard to tell because we're looking right over his shoulder. I'll say 30 metres, won't be a problem for the big man. He can kick that with his big toe. He has a monster boot on him. He's got about a size 14 shoe and a big cannon of a leg to go with it.
1: Hope you learned from the last kick. He went to the right.
2: On the approach now as he steps in, kicks, and he has learnt. He has learnt, Eugene. That's a goal. That's the Bombers' first goal for the night. Just before halftime here at the Gabba, the Bombers score their first goal. 1-5-11 and Brisbane 8-10-58. 24 and a half minutes gone of the second term. Round 18 action here. Thanks to Community Broadcasting Foundation program sponsor is Eugene Warrior.
1: Yeah, it certainly made hard work of it, but well done there by Peter Wright. He, as we said before, there's been times where he needs to play up and, you know, he's getting double-teamed and triple-teamed. Harris Andrews doing a great job, as the rest of the back six are doing. But, you know, they need more of this. They need more opportunity for the players to actually get their hands on it and get it forward and, you know, speed a ball for the Bombers and get it inside and give Peter some real good looks at it. It might turn a little bit dangerous for the Bombers.
10: Ball back in the middle, margin back to 47. Still time, still plenty of time, still half time. There's still 3 minutes until the major break. Umpire O'Gorman says, give it to me, let's do it again. Ashcroft is there, bursting through was Dersma. Umpire says, mine. Ball's still in the middle of the Gabba. 58 plays 11, Lions in control.
2: He has a go, Dersma, don't you? You've got to give him credit. He just never stops trying. They got a few like that, the Bombers. There's another one. Dyson. He got it out quickly. Went towards half forward. Had it punched away from his right.
1: Here we go.
2: Free kick to right.
10: Here we
2: Peter
10: go.
2: Peter Wright. Here we are.
10: Hey, here we go.
2: Come on, Peter.
1: That's what you want. Fast movement for the Bombers. Get it in. Because if... and we know Harris Andrew is a great defender. He's one of the greatest defenders going around. But if you get it in, even the great defenders will have a panic at some stage. And if you get it into Peter, you know, he'll hold his own. There's no doubt about that.
2: Peter Wright, the best and fairest a couple of years ago. Kicked a swag of goals. Had a very good year. What's he going to do now? Ball's on its way. It's not going to be straight enough. It is a minor score. So 1-6-12, 8-10-58, the Brisbane Lions. 26 minutes gone, second term. Matthew Ridley, my co-commentator, of course, on special comments tonight. Eugene Warrior doing a great job flying him up from Adelaide after that big call last night. Ridler.
10: Wilmot, game number 100, brings it in. Kicks it to where the coaches' boxes are on the outer side. Umpire says, mine, I'll have it.
1: Just a quick score update. At the MCG, it's the Melbourne Demons. Hey. They lead by 41 points. They're 14-15-99 to 8-10-58.
10: Go the Ds. Here's Caldwell. Handball to Congianatis. And now Kakko. Kakko for the Bombers. Goes back. Merritt. Congianatis again. I think I've pronounced his name seven different ways tonight. Kick inside 50 for the Bombers. Mark taken. It'll be Angus Clark. Maybe too far out to score though. So what will he do? He kicks from 60 towards the big fella. Right, he's got two to beat. Parrish is there. But the boundary line beats all comers. Over the boundary line, out of bounds. 28 minutes gone, second quarter.
1: Much better movement by the Bombers. They're keeping it in that forward 50. What you want to see is a little bit of pressure in terms of the Brisbane players. You want to see them under pressure, under the heat. And if Essendon can, you know, try and alleviate some cracks or try and find some cracks as there's a whistle paid, be a free
2: there
1: kick.
2: Is a, if, yeah, thanks. There is a whistle on play here. Free kick will go to Brisbane's way. They'll kick it out of defence. Neil will do the job. Ainsworth, he goes to Ainsworth. Still deep in defence here, Ainsworth. He's taking his time. Dyson on the mark for the Bombers. He kicks up towards the wing. Big Hipwood sets himself. Takes a beautiful mark. That's a very good mark. And he goes back in board. He's got Lockie Neal. He's always hovering around in that corridor, Lockie Neal. That's why he picks up so much possession of the footy. Goes to Gallup. Gallup goes over there towards Harris Andrews, who dropped it. Peter Wright just had a little, put a bit of pressure on. Like you said, Eugene, just a little bit of pressure can do the job sometimes. Lions where I had the numbers to recover. They go forward. through Leicester. Now he went to Berry, back to Wilmot. Wilmot in the centre of the ground now, taking their time. There's a few spares up ahead though. Running pass with Zorko, just getting back into a bit of form. Zorko after a fair layoff, and he's found Zach Bailey after the one of the bombless players was knocked over there, Eugene.
1: You can't believe that. And how is Zach Bailey all sitting by himself inside that forward 50 when we know how potent they are? The Essendon defence, there was no communication there and just allowed him to sit there free.
2: So siren's gone to end the second quarter, half-time. The second quarter going for only 28 minutes there, so quite a short one. Zach Bailey will have the last say. He will kick from 50 metres. Slight angle. Bang. Great-looking kick. It's a very good-looking kick. Zach Bailey puts their ninth goal on the board. 9-10, 64, Brisbane. And the Bombers 1-6-12. So it is a 52-point ball game here at the Gabba. Brisbane in complete control by 52 points at halftime. And look, thanks to Community Broadcasting Foundation, program sponsor. Look, well, huge continues to roll on. We did see a bit of fight from the Bombers, though, that quarter, you'd have to say. A couple of missed opportunities. They did get one major on the board. Peter Wright starting to come into the game a little bit more. But really, Brisbane, just, you know, when they get the ball in control in the defensive 50 area, they just control it. They calm it down. They slow it down. They spot a target they want. They go through the corner. They go quick. They go slow. They just in control, aren't they?
1: They're last year's premiers for a reason. And they're just showing that with their dominant performance that they do display. And, you know, at different stages of this game, it's almost like men playing against boys. They're so structured, the way they move the ball, their speed of ball movement, their ability to change lanes, they shift the Bombers' defence where they're caught napping. And, you know, their players through the midfield, they know exactly where they need to be at the right time. So, you know, they'll go in at half-time and they'll refresh and reset, ready to go for a second-half onslaught.
2: Yeah, there we go. Eugene Warrior on special comments tonight. Great to have him on board with us. And Matthew Ridley, of course, my co-commentator, doing a great job as well. Look, we're going to take our first break here. We've the halftime break here. We'll have a couple of breaks, of course. The first one coming on shortly. We've got the little Oz Kickers about to get out there and do their thing. And it's a really exciting time for these kids before they go back to school tomorrow. So we'll get the Oz Kickers out there. We'll be back after the break, ladies and gentlemen. 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
2: They can, Parrish, number three. And he's back, kicks out, bang, kick. Cut off by Charlie Cameron. He'll have a shot on goal. Just Charlie Cameron on the approach, kicks from 53 metres. Ball's on its way. I think this is a goal. The crowd think it is. The umpire thinks it is. Brisbane's first goal for them.
0: Now the running, Dunkley through the middle. A short kick from Berry. Berry finds Lohman. And Lohman, about 45 out on a slight angle, will have a shot for goal. Kick the Lions second, and Lohman's first. It's a beautiful kick. He salutes the crowd and says, come on, come with me. Lions have got two. Mike Draper decides to put it to the teeth of goal. Ford was there. Neville with the handball back. Finds Lohman. Lohman snap around the corner. And he's got his second. Back-to-back goals for Kai Lohman.
2: Ball, Revell went up. Ashcroft off the pack. Was very good. It's a goal. Just roved it beautifully, as we would have said in the old days. And he does a bit of a celebration to Ashcroft. Fletcher has a bounce, goes inside 50, then goes by hand over to McCluggage. McCluggage slices them up and bends it right through the middle. What a goal. Goes back coast to coast, as they say, when the opposition don't touch it. It's coast to coast goal here at the Gabba.
0: Will Ashcroft, too far out to score though, Eugene, so he goes short.
16: Where's his brother?
0: Lead came out from Levi. Levi marked, runs to 40 and kicks a long, long goal. End-to-end stuff for the Lions yet again.

0: will fly and have a crack when he needs to.
1: Peroxide in the hair, blonde boots. The ball's on its way. He raises the hand in the crowd. That's his third for the night. What's something he likes? He's got Dersma. Dersma turns, goes on the right foot, goes bang. He wants Peter Wright. Got him. Peter Wright's taken a mark for the Bombers. Deep in attack. And look, 45-degree angle. He'll kick from... it's hard to tell because we're looking right over his shoulder. I'll say 30 metres. Won't be a problem for the big man. On the approach now as he steps in, kicks. And he has learnt. He has learnt, Eugene. That's a goal. That's the Bombers' first goal for the night.
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1: Yes, welcome back to the Gabba. Darren Jackson here with you in the host chair tonight, bringing you this magnificent broadcast of AFL Indigenous Broadcasting on the National Indigenous Radio Service. We're proud to bring this Round 18 AFL action to you tonight between Brisbane and Essendon. Of course, it is the last game of the Round 18 fixture. And we'll go through some of the results of all of the games post-match tonight. We're on air till 7.30 tonight, and it is currently half-time. With all the Oz kickers, we love the Oz kickers. There's about five or six games going on out there, the girls and boys of all ages, absolutely loving it. They've all got Lions jumpers on and Essendon jumpers on, and I just love watching the kids go about their work. They're beautiful winter's evening here in Brisbane tonight. And it's a magnificent game, magnificent conditions, good crowd in as well, Riddler. And, some interesting stuff happened in that first quarter. It was a completely dominant performance by the Brisbane Lions. Totally not unexpected, I must say. But a little bit surprised that Bombers haven't scored a couple more goals, Eugene.
3: Yeah, they're obviously some of their misses have been well and truly inside 50. There's obviously been a few rush behinds on top of that, but as we keep talking about during the course of the game, it's been a dominant performance by the Brisbane Lions. The way they move the ball, they're structured up nicely, the movement that they get from defensive 50, some of the slingshot footy is really electric to see. And it's going back to that, that's where the Brisbane Lions are at their most dangerous, is when they actually get their ball in their hand and they move the ball really quick. They're electric and they're exciting to watch, and hence why I reckon they'll be fighting for that last spot in September this year. They're playing some outstanding footy.
1: So the stats will probably tell a story as well. Longy, I was going to say, I've got a question here about Michael Long.
3: Daryl Wider.
1: Yeah. Eugene Warrior on special comments. We'll get that sorted soon enough, anyway, listeners. But look, a few comments tonight. Great to see the NAIDOC long walk come into the stadium tonight. So some of our listeners getting back to me with some comments there. Great to hear from our listeners. One of our listeners wanted to know why Michael Long, who came in with the long walk, obviously, and tossed a coin before the game. What? One of our listeners said he was in Lions colours. Was that right?
3: Yes, he was.
1: So we didn't say anything about that, but of course he's a great Bombers man. Bombers are on tonight, so I'm not sure if being a bit diplomatic. I don't know why he had the Lions colours on, but that's a very good observation by one of our listeners. Thank you to our loyal band of listeners there. As I said, NAIDOC week come to a finish. First week in July, great to have the NAIDOC celebrations finish up here at the Gabba this evening. Now, boys, what about some of the stats that matter? We talked about dominance. I'm sure these stats will tell the story as well.
3: Yeah, they certainly do. From a team perspective, the disposals, 219 to 164. Brisbane a plus 54. You could almost say that's an extra two players out on the field the way they're running. You know, probably even three at the moment, given that's first half. They're dominating in terms of inside 50s. They're plus 18, 37 to 19. Uncontested possessions, they're at plus 52. Their clearance work, 21 to 17. We did speak about the hit-outs. Spoke about the ruckman, I guess, coming into in that. But the hit-outs are 24 to 16 in favour of Brisbane. So, you know,

0: really having much of an influence. It's more when the ball hits the deck, then the fleet-footed midfielders are getting on it straight away. So contested possessions, 60 to 56. Turnovers, 29 to 28. So, look, they're at the moment, as we said, it's the uncontested possessions for me where Brisbane, that's where they're getting their jump on it. Essendon need to almost suffocate them and try and bring the ball back in and press up hard at them, get at the ball carrier, but also get at the receiver as well.
1: And the last 5 minutes of that second quarter was probably the Bombers' best 5 minutes of the game. You could just sense that they were starting to control sort of facets around the ground. Big 2 metre Peter started to stamp his authority down forward. If they can carry on that momentum, maybe they won't win the game, but you won't be seeing an 80-70 point margin. They may even win the second half. They've just got to carry that momentum that they had in that last 5 minutes, Eugene.
0: Yeah, certainly do. And, you know, as we said, you know, he is an influential player, 2 metre Peter. Caddy hasn't had much of an impact that we'd like to see from him.
2: Yeah, that's a good point.
0: You know, when if you have a, you know, generally most clubs will have a two-pronged attack.
2: Yes.
0: You know, so obviously, you know, watching the Adelaide Crows last night, Thilthorpe, Fogarty, Walker up there.
2: Oh, yeah.
0: You know, then you've got, you know, tonight you've got the fleet-footed runners up forward. Logan Morris can certainly play as a tool. So, you know, if Nate Caddy can step up in this second half and assist 2 metre Peter, I think they'll try and just win the quarter at least.
1: You mentioned it before the game, Eugene, how the Brisbane Lions' sentiment really could control this match, and they really have controlled the first half. Lachie Neal has 21, Zorko 23, Will Ashcroft 16 and a goal. We knew that Coach Solomon wasn't really going to play a tag, because if you play one tag, you've got to play six of them. What do you think that the Bombers' centre, or the five or six in the middle, really have to do to bring it back on their terms?
0: Well, the guys that you got in there, you got Durham, you'll have Roberts, Ash McGrath, Andy McGrath, Roby, Ash,
1: and Parrish.
0: I've got Ash McGrath on my mind now, the former Brisbane great. He's on 12 disposals. Roby's on 12. Parrish on 11. They almost need to, I guess, get their first hands on the ball in the middle. Once they get it, it's just clean. Sometimes you might have to play dirty footy to get it just forward of centre. The forwards need to react and be in front, ready to go. But, you know, I guess it starts from their ruckman as well. They need to get first hands on it. It's probably cleaner to get a ruck contest, get it in the hands of the Essendon players, and then drive the ball forward, similar to what Brisbane do. Once they get it off clearance, out of stoppage, they're away. So, yeah, it'll be an interesting one to see how they come out and get their midfielders involved in that play.
1: And there was some scary stuff too from Brisbane during that first half, end to end, coast to coast. It was keepings off. It was really quick running football, and I think they're sending through some scares through the whole entire league, because coming up in the next few weeks,
2: yes,
1: they've got the Eagles, Port Adelaide and Carlton before they meet Hawthorn here at the G, which will be one of our games to
2: do. We'll be doing that one, Ridley.
1: So Brisbane, they know how to win premierships, they sure do, but they know how to get things right at the right end of the season.
2: They certainly do. Just checking some more stats here, boys. So Lachie Neal, he's probably rated one of the highest, most effective players on the field at the moment. So he's had 22 disposals to halftime.
1: Yep.
2: What about Zorko? Zorko, now we know he's had a long layoff. He's had 23 touches of the footy, but we haven't seen, when he's in real good form, Zorko, he gets that ball in halfback and he just turns on a dime and he just pierces that ball like a surgeon's knife into one of his midfielders. He just picks someone out and just says bang, and the ball travels about 5 metres off the ground and it hits him. Well, we haven't seen that tonight. He hasn't quite got that back, but he's getting that. He will get that back. That's when they're at their damaging best, when he's doing that.
0: Absolutely, you're spot on there. But I don't reckon he'll play that role tonight. I think he'll just want to get through tonight's game. As much as he's at 23 disposals, he'll probably get to about, you know, mid to late 30s in terms of disposals. And I guess it depends on what the score is, whether they bring him off. They've got five on the rotation, so they might bring him off for a bit of a spell, put the cue on the rack for him and see how we go.
2: A beautiful game for him to come back tonight. And McCluggage, they couldn't have picked it better. And, of course, next week to follow up, Riddler, as you said, I think.
1: The Eagles over in the West.
2: Oh, well, there you go. So they've got to get on a plane and go to the other side of the country, but to play the Eagles. So, G, two great games for those two boys to come back, assuming, of course, they get through unscathed tonight. Assuming, of course, all of those players get through the game unscathed tonight. Well, ladies and gentlemen, there we have some of the stats, the important stats and observations from our two experts on either side of me here. And they certainly make it easy to get through this broadcast tonight when I've got these blokes alongside me doing a great job like they do. The umpires are making their way out onto the field. The umpire holds the Tommy Sharon aloft. Then we get the siren. Essendon are out. We're waiting for Brisbane. And the little kids are making their way up. They're all excited about being on this great ground tonight before they get back to holidays tomorrow. Ladies and gentlemen, we'll take our second break. And we'll be back thanks to the Community Broadcasting Foundation, our program sponsor. 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
9: 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With the Brisbane Lions taking on Essendon, live from Yuggera and Turrbal lands at the Gabba. 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With Darren Jackson, Matthew Ridley and Eugene Warrior.
2: Yes, there's the sirens sounding here at the Gabba. We are back here live at the Gabba. We're bringing you this Round 18 action here. As I said, live for you tonight. We're sitting in the beautiful commentary box, centre wing, Vulture Street side of the Gabba. Beautiful evening, beautiful winter's evening here. And if you've only just joined us, well, it's probably no surprises. Brisbane are dominating. 9-10-64 and Essendon 1-6-12. That's right, 9-10-64, 1-6-12. So a very, very dominant first half by the Brisbane Lions. And as you heard, some of our listeners would have heard before the break, went through a lot of stats that reflected all of that as well. So what do we hope for the Bombers in this second half? As both teams are now out on the field, umpires are all ready to go, and we're only a couple of minutes away from the start of this second half. What do we hope for in the second half from the Bombers, boys? What do we want to see?
0: Yeah, look, I'd like to see a little bit of grit. I wanted to see them get their hands dirty and just fight this game out.
2: Get something out of this.
0: Yeah, and you know what? I reckon sometimes they can expose Brisbane as well and not even know it, and it'll give some opposition teams a bit of a look at some of the chinks in the armour that Brisbane may have, and I say may very strongly, because at the moment there's no chinks in their armour. So, you know, there may be some coaches that are watching. So, if you know, I'd like to see Essendon play that quick brand of footy, play that high risk, high reward, but their skills need to be on song. They can't afford to be sloppy with their kicks like Brisbane were. They were electric with their field kicking. So if Essendon can do that and just put some scoreboard, put some scores on the board, I think they'll go in with a little bit of confidence at three-quarter time.
2: Yeah, so we're all set now. Players are back out in their positions. Umpire to get us underway will be umpire Clamp. So umpire Clamp gets the siren and he wanted it here and he raises the ball. And up they go. Up they go. Oh, Brian went up on his own in the end. Tapped it down to the Lions, though. That was a... I'm sure he'd like to have that one back again, but he probably didn't know he was going to go up on his own. I don't know why Draper didn't go up there. He missed the bounce. Gets another go at it, though. Secondary bounce. Now he picked it up and tried to kick it smothered. Picked up there by Zorko. He goes forward. Oh, it's cut off here by Essendon. Hudson half back. Great work there by Harrison. He goes out towards the side of the ground. Noah Ainsworth cut it off. He goes by hand over to Connor McKenna. McKenna, spearing ball. Oh, beautiful centering ball to Eric Hipwood. That was a beautiful, it was a no-brainer, really. He was on the boundary line, looked inboard, had two options, and picked the tallest one, and that was Eric Hipwood.
0: Well, McKenna was just nice and sweet with that. He looked inboard. He's got that ability to kick around his body, and that was a nice kick going inside him. Once again, that turnover, too much hang time on that kick for the Essendon player.
2: Coming out of defence, yep.
0: Correct.
2: So Eric Hipwood now, slight angle, he'll kick from 40. Once again, no problem for this big fella. The big left foot, you watch, bang, there it goes. And that's as sweet as they come, off the boot. Beautiful kick by Eric Hipwood. That is another goal for the Brisbane Lions. 10-10-70. And the Bombers, 1-6-12. So 58 points to margin here, early in the third term. 58 points to margin. We're looking at record books at the halftime, boys. What did we come up with for a low score, Riddler, for the Bombers?
1: The Bombers' lowest score here at the Gabba is 33, but their lowest score in total against the Lions was in round 9, 2020, where they scored just 28. So 28 is the number they've got to get past.
2: Righto, they're on 12 at the moment, surely. I'll back them to get past that tonight. Riddler, would you?
1: Yep.
2: Good on you.
1: They'll get past 28.
2: Back in the middle of the ground now. Who we got in there? Roby's in there for the Bombers. Brian will do the ruck work. We've also got Caldwell there, Riddler, and Parrish. Take it away.
1: Draper got it down, though. Bailey with a little handball. Dunkley went off the ground, got it back to Bailey, scooped it up to the big fella, Draper.
2: Look at him go.
1: Looks around once, looks around twice, runs to 60, kicks a long ball on goal.
2: What a mark.
1: Mark taken by Logan Morris, right next to the point post there, Eugene.
0: Yeah, they walked out the front door. The handball went from inboard to Draper, and then he just turned on the gas and went forward.
2: Looked like a big galloping giraffe the way the big fellow went through the middle there.
1: Morris on the tightest of angles. He marked it right on the point post. He'll kick it around his left shoulder with the right boot. The crowd will tell you all about it. He's got it. He punches the air. The goal umpire says yes. Morris has got his first. One goal, two, with one out of bounds on the full. And in the blink of an eye, they've put two since half-time. 11-10-76 to 1-6-12. The margin is 64. 3 minutes in third quarter. Here's Eugene Warrior.
0: Certainly ominous signs again. And Brisbane have just come out. They've just tightened the screws on the Bombers and gone bang, bang in a real quick hurry. And in the first 3 minutes, they've scored two goals. Logan Morris is up to 42 goals for the season. But it's their fast ball movement, as we said. You should never allow a ruckman like any ruckman at all run out of the front door like they did. Defensive pressure by the Bombers needs to be on there. They just let them walk out too easy.
2: Umpire O'Gorman gets us underway again here at the Gabba. Up they go. So that time Draper tapped it back. Caldwell it was. And that was Roby at the back. He picked it up and sends the Bombers inside 50. This is promising. Merritt, was he push shove? Caddy picks it up, goes around the corner. And the umpire says minor score. Well, there's an opportunity gone begging there. Should have been a goal there from Caddy. But that hasn't had a lot of opportunities tonight. He's got to take all of them. Ainsworth receives the kick in. Goes to Rayner. Rayner, look at that. Low spearing ball. A little bit too low. Made it difficult for that man to try and pick it up, which was Ashcroft. And the Bombers swarm on top of him. And the umpire comes in and says, we're balling up, boys.
0: Even on their kickouts, they move the ball real quick, Brisbane. And once they get a handball, once they get a mark, the handball received comes. They've got numbers from behind. They just generate their play from there.
1: McCluggage and Rayner with their muscle. They break the tackles. Handball over here to Levi Ashcroft, who kicked it towards the pocket. Cameron came out like a steam train. But the ball didn't bounce his way. It went towards the boundary line and out of bounds. 5 minutes gone, third quarter. Matt Ridley, Darren Jackson and Eugene Warrior here to see the end of round 18. The Demons and the Bulldogs winners earlier today. Here is 76 plates 13, 63 points up the Lions.
2: Draper in front there, gets it down to Cam Rayner from the throw-in. Perkins then intercepted. He tried to get it over to Cole. Well, that didn't work. Bombers, Lions now with another opportunity. Ainsworth, he's been good tonight, boys. I like his game. He's got it quickly in towards the half forward. Morris taps it over to McCluggage. McCluggage to Bailey. Bailey spins this way, that way, has a quick snap. Goes across the face. Picked up here by the Lions.
1: It's play on. They don't know it.
2: It wasn't the required distance, Riddler. You've got to play the whistle, boys. Kicks it across, face of goal. Still no score. Morris picks it up again, right on the boundary line. Screws it back in towards the middle. Ugly looking bounce. No one's got hold of it. Rayner grabs it. Pushes off a player. gives it to Draper. He tries to do his little run again. Gets on the outside of the right boot, tries to bend it around. Don't tell me.
10: That's goal of the year.
2: Amazing.
10: That's incredible.
2: The big fella. He's done it again.
10: Look at the celebration, Jacko.
2: Got away from the pack. He accelerated like you wouldn't believe. The big man hit it on the outside of the right boot, Eugene. And it went around like a banana, like a boomerang. Where it went. 12-10, 82. And the Bombers are 1-7-13. 6 minutes gone, third term. Eugene Warrior on special comments.
0: That was ugly. That first 10, the 10 seconds prior to that, it was real ugly. They just had to manufacture. Essendon were forcing him back. They had numbers back. Then to get it in the hands of Draper, he does the fend off, sells the candy first, fends off Dyson Sharp, and on the right foot check side, we did see another great goal by Lockie McAndrew, the ruckman for the Adelaide Crows. He picked it up below his knees and had a flying shot, but it was Draper there, and it was all business, and it was fantastic play there by the Lions.
2: Against his old side tonight, Draper.
1: Ball back in the middle. There he is again, Jacko. He gets it down to Will Ashcroft.
2: There he is.
10: Draper gave the don't argue. Took a bounce, if you don't mind. Runs the 65. Tumbling ball. Cameron's there.
1: Gee, he was slung very hard in the tackle.
2: That'll be looked at.
1: Unlucky not to get the free kick.
2: He's all right.
1: As Roberts brings it out. There's Froggy Lester. A handball to Levi Ashcroft, who kicked it towards Hipwood, who marks it in the pocket.
2: Just inside, Riddler.
1: It's the Ackermanis pocket that we call in the right forward pocket underneath the screen. And he's marked a good one here, Eugene, for a left footer.
0: Yeah, just having a look at the replay. Charlie Cameron, there'll be nothing looked at there.
2: Right.
0: Yeah, looked okay.
2: Boys, Draper is just running amok. He's having a ball against his old side.
1: Hipwood's already got one this quarter. From the pocket, left foot, round the corner, it's bending, he's got it, Jacko!
2: Great goal.
1: He's got two for the quarter, Lions have got four in quick succession. 8 minutes in, third quarter, 13-10, lickety split, 88 to 1-7-13. The margin, Eugene's out to 75 points.
0: Yeah, it's real dominant at the moment, and it's just polished display, and you know, you could probably just mark that down to a bit of Sam Draper magic for the last couple of minutes. He's been on fire. The fend off the goal, then going inside. I reckon he got ahead of himself a little bit there. The big man trying to, he had numbers there, so he didn't give it. But, you know, some of the big men, the ruckman, they say,
2: just handball it.
0: Don't give it to a ruckman.
2: That's it.
0: So, yeah. As we said, like, once the ball goes inside 50, it's take your pick. You've got Lohman, you've got Morris, you've got Cameron, you've got Bailey. The list never ends, and they rotate in and out of there.
2: So Darcy Ford's in the action now, so Big Draper gets a spell. Back in the middle of the ground there. Caldwell tried to get a kick away, but he couldn't quite get his foot on it. And he went again. Then the Bombers all go at it, and the Lions, they all jump on top of it. There's a heap of them there, too many to name. The umpire, he's the important one, comes in. Just give it to me, gentlemen. We'll have a ball up. O'Brien and Ford to do battle again. Up they go. Give that one to Ford. Tapped it down towards Ashcroft. Picked off, though, by Merritt for the Bombers. Now they get away with it through Durham. Durham spins out of trouble. Goes inside 50. Big Peter Wright lumbers after this one. Can he bring it in before the boundary line? He can. But he's ripped out over the boundary line by guess who? Ty Gallup. Great work. You thought I was going to say Harris Andrews, didn't you? Yeah, you did. I tried to trick you, but no tricking you, Riddler. Ty Gallup it was. Boundary throw in 10 metres around from the point post.
1: Ball comes in. It's been all the Lions since half-time. Port. In there is Pryor. Essendon with a kick towards goal. They've got a chance here if it stays in. Right forward pocket. It eludes Peter Wright over the boundary line and out of bounds. Inside 50s thus far. 44 Brisbane's, 21 to the Bombers.
2: Wow. Dominance there, Riddler.
1: And they are plus 80 when it comes to overall disposal.
2: Whoa.
1: The Lions. Ball comes in. Eugene spoke about the plus 52 at halftime. It's now plus 80. Here's Dunkley. He can have another crack at it, Dunkley. A couple of possessions there. A handball to Revel. And now through Fletcher in the left back pocket. Kicks it towards Morris. Staying down was Lohman. He's got three to beat, though. And getting there first was Reed for the Bombers. Close to the boundary line, out of bounds. It'll be a lasso. Reed missed his target. And so Brisbane through Fletcher,
2: yes,
1: on the outer side.
2: You've got him, Riddler. Well caught. Absolutely right. Jasper Fletcher it is. It's a long way over there, listeners. We've got to get the bird watchers up to get their eyes on it. Hipwood, great mark. He's playing well tonight. The big Eric. That kick, as I just wrapped him up, wasn't great. But the Lions still in contention here. Levi Ashcroft picks it up on the boundary line. Kicks it up towards the forward line. Free kick here to Essendon. It'll go to Dersmo. He was pushed or held when he didn't have the ball in the marking contest. So he'll come towards the commentary side. He wants merit, but he won't get it. Froggy Lester stood in front of him, took one hand, grabbed it. Beautiful work. He goes short to Reville. Reville goes short. Is that the required distance? Umpire's down. Umpire is down here. Number 30 is...
1: Umpire Joel Clamp.
2: Yeah, he's been clamped.
0: He actually slipped over. There was no contact at all whatsoever. His left foot went underneath him.
1: He was very close to Merritt, and initially I thought Merritt might have tripped him. But no, thank you, Eugene.
2: All right. Dunkley it is. He's got the ball after that short kick. That little triangle of short kicking, which was barely the required 15 metres. But the umpire fell over, so he couldn't measure it. This is Dunkley. Ball's on its way. Kicks from 50 metres. What a kick. What a magnificent kick. Josh Dunkley. That is a goal. A beautiful goal. Beautiful strike off the boot. Brisbane, 14-10, 94. And Essendon, 1-7-13. You know Josh Dunkley, boys, has played in 5 of the last 10 grand finals. How about that?
0: Unbelievable.
2: That's good, isn't it? 5 of the last 10 grand finals. He's your man.
0: So three for the Lions.
2: Yep.
0: 2 for the Dogs. Or 4?
2: No, he got a premiership with the Doggies.
0: Did he play in the losing one with the Dogs?
2: Yeah, he must have. Yeah.
0: Oh, so there you go. There's 5.
2: Yeah, dead right. Well, aren't you, Eugene? Great, we've got him up here, Riddler.
0: Hey, the last 5 goals of this quarter, or the last 6 goals of the match, they're absolutely on song. Having a look, that's Dunkley's 11th disposal for the night. The leading all-comers at the moment is Zorko with 25, Lockie Neal 22, Will Ashcroft 17, and Jasper Fletcher and Zach Bailey with 16 apiece.
1: Ball back in the middle, 81 points the margin. They will come again because...
2: Well, his head was ripped off.
1: Ashcroft was caught high by Caldwell in the middle. The run came from Wilmot. Game number 100. He'll pump them inside 50. Hipwood at the back. Durham was waiting down there, as was Pryor. Umpire says, I'll have it. Keep an eye on some records tonight. The highest score by the Lions over Essendon is 143.
2: Wow.
1: They are currently at 94.
2: You could break records at both ends of the spectrum.
1: The greatest winning margin between these two, especially for the Lions, is 64.
2: Well, that'll go.
1: Over Essendon. So I tend to think that they're going to break that record tonight. Here's Caldwell for the Bombers at half-back, though. They used Durham in the middle. And now through...
2: Oh.
1: He tripped over. Dersma tripped over at the wrong stage. And now they're going to cough it up because Rayner's there. He heard the voice from Dunkley, who got it to Ashcroft. Advantage paid from the free kick. Ashcroft goes short and finds Lohman. Lohman marks directly in front, 40 out from goal.
2: Bombers are all looking around, wondering who's picking up who.
0: Yeah, the umpire did call a free kick, but then paid the advantage once they knew that Brisbane were on song, and it was just a nice, clean kick out in the open. And as we said, the forward line looks a little bit different for the Brisbane Lions as opposed to Essendon when they're going forward. It looks so cramped.
1: Lohman has 3 tonight, 2 in the first, 1 in the second. Can he get on the board in the third? From 45 out on a slight angle, he skews it to the right. Minus score. Let's have a look at that. Thanks to Community Broadcasting Foundation. 14-11, 95. Plays 1-7-13. The margin is 82 midway through the third quarter.
2: Thanks, Redlow. Good calling there. We're out on the Stanley Street wing. Ball goes off hands. Off hands, and we'll have a boundary throw in. No. No, it went out of bounds without being... touch there, so we've got the Brisbane Lions to bring it back in. Darcy Ford has the footy, kicks it long back inside 50 metres. They set themselves, big pack of players. The ball hits the ground, midfielders go to work. The hungry forwards are there too. One of them's Cam Rayner. He spins around on the right boot and he puts it back to the top of the square. Cut off here by Essendon. Drop it should have been taken there. That was by Perkins. Now they get it out of there. Eventually, the Bombers, another kick back to where free kick
1: to Fort.
2: It's going to go to Darcy Fort again from where he kicked it the first time. Right in front of the coach's box. Kicks it in short. Lockie Neal on the 50 metre. Where the 50 metre arc meets the boundary line, that's where you'll find him.
1: He might even have a shot here, Eugene.
0: Yeah, it might be just he'll set himself up, but be aware for a little short sizzling kick or he might just go to the top of the cage, play the discipline and let the big boys fly.
2: Body language would indicate we're having a shot here. Gets around quickly, takes off, plays on from 50 metres. It's going to fall short. Eston Mark, Perkins. So the number 16 for the Bombers has plenty of time to size up an option. Archie Perkins, he goes out wide here and he picks up his teammate Pryor. Pryor goes short and he's got Dersma.
0: Just a quick one, boys. Melbourne ended up winning by 46 points, 16-15, 111 to 9-11, 65.
2: Ramifications, we'll talk about the ladder after post-game if we've got time. Interesting how it's moved around a little bit this weekend. Ty Gallup cut that one off, went back into the middle. Lockie Neal took the mark, and he's in the centre of the gamma. He gives it to Ainsworth. Ainsworth got a bit of pressure from Kakko. It didn't worry him. He got it forward deep. Deep, and the Lions have taken a mark. This is Logan Morris. He doesn't mind taking a pack mark, and he's taken a ripper here. 25 metres out directly in front. He'll kick from probably 30 metres. No problem about that. And if we check the scoreboard, thanks to the Community Broadcasting Foundation, 14-11-95, 1-7 Essendon, 1-7-13. We're halfway through the third term. And Lions look to extend their lead. Logan Morris kicks the ball, and he has missed. That's a shocking miss. Should not get miss those.
0: He's second behind for this quarter, Logan Morris.
2: So the kick-out's gone to Archie Roberts. Reed runs around him, the fullback. Gets a 50 there, Riddler. Did you see what that was for? I don't know what that was for. Must have been inside the protected area. Archie Roberts now gets on the left foot. Beautiful. He's a beautiful left foot kick. From centre-half back to centre-half forward. Bombers now with an opportunity. McGrath, I think it was McGrath, took the ball off the pack. No, it wasn't. It was Day Wicks. We haven't called him many times tonight, boys. Archer Day Wicks.
1: Ball goes up. Brisbane try to go forward again. Tumbling ball through the middle here, Jacko. Bombers will be under pressure as the ball gets punted towards the forward 50. Great tackle by Morris. Was it too high? No, it was a beautiful ball and all tackle. The crowd appreciated that one.
2: Big read it was.
0: It was a great tackle. He could have slung him to the ground. He just almost guided him down. Day Wicks is at 5 disposals for the match.
1: 60 out from the Brisbane line. It'll be the Bombers who win it from the clearance. Durham kicks it out wider, looking there for Perkins. He gets there first. Looks for numbers streaming forward. One of those is Sharp. Oh, the Bombers, they're playing around with it a little bit in the middle. Sharp goes out wide. How wide was it? Mark taken by Kakko. Yes. Just in the...
2: just inside, Riddler?
1: Yeah, 60 out from goal. On the outer side, the Stanley Street side, as Kakko goes towards the forward. The mark taken or a free kick. It'll be play on. It could have gone to Andrews. But the Lions, they hold up in defence quite handsomely. And Hipwood marks it. 60 out from his defensive line.
2: Yeah, well called, Riddler. There it is, Eric Hipwood. Gets that left foot going. Kicks him up towards the wing. At the back there, the Bombers took that ball off the pack. And that was through Farrow. But anyway, comes back to Day Wicks. Another one for him. And then he goes to Caddy. Caddy goes inboard. But he goes over the pack. They race back towards it. Harris Andrews leads the race. And takes it through for a rush behind.
0: At half time, they were plus 18 inside 50s. At the moment, they're plus 30, the Brisbane line. So they're just dominating in this third quarter.
2: Eugene Warrior on special comments there. NIRS footy, Sunday night, bringing you the last game of round 18. Lockie Neal spears out handball out towards the wing. Hipwood, they're all getting amongst it tonight, the Lions. Showtime, here goes Ashcroft. Rayner with a little fend off to Kakko. Wasn't too clever though, because the handball was a little bit sloppy. Revel made it look a lot better than it was. He got the quick, another scrappy kick to Connor McKenna, who spears it in and across the face of goal. Complacency is the issue, isn't it, boys? You just can't take it too easy, Lions. You've got to keep those skills up to the level. They're a little bit sloppy at times.
1: Pryor brought it in quickly for the Bombers, Jacko, but it was beautifully done by Dunkley, who got a fist in. And it's forced a boundary throw in, 45 out from goal.
0: Given the margin at the moment, the Brisbane Lions have snuck back into the four on the live ladder. They're 117.1, Adelaide Crows 116.9.
1: You were talking about that, weren't you, Jacko and Eugene? the ramifications about the ladder. Here's Bailey.
2: Percentage.
1: 40 out from goal. Oh, Cameron, was he caught high? Umpire says no, he wasn't. The umpire actually said holding the ball. And so Charlie Cameron, a free kick against him. And he's attacking forward 50. And it'll be the Bombers that'll bring it out through Pryor, and he'll find Reed in the back pocket.
2: Reed it is, the big fella, the big fullback. Yep. Gallops up towards the wing and kicks it to Perkins. Perkins, it's on his right foot, goes towards centre-half forward. Wright was there, came off the pack. Day Wicks will put his head down and go at it, but he doesn't have any support there. It's Lions everywhere. And Lockie Neal and Ashcroft, they just gather up the crumbs.
1: Downfield.
2: As well. Zorko on the wing. Oh, he gives... He gave opponent a little chop under the chin there, and he gets it away. And this here is Roby. Roby picks up the ball. Oh, Pryor fell over. He slid over. Reville picked it up. Couldn't quite do much with it, but he got it to Lohman nonetheless. Lohman centres the ball.
1: Downfield again, is it?
2: There is a whistle here.
0: Looks like a push in the back against the Bombers. It'll go to Logan Morris.
2: Yeah, well spotted, Eugene. It is that man, Logan Morris, as he just... wiping a bit of sweat off the Sharon. So let's give the listeners the situation. We're 25 metres out. Slight angle.
1: He hasn't been very straight tonight, Eugene Logan Morris. 1-3 with one out in the bounds on the full.
2: So here he comes, the number 13 for the Brisbane Lions. Logan Morris, future star, if he's not already. Puts it through the high diddle-diddle. Straight through the middle. That's his second for the night. That's making his score sheet look a little bit better, Riddler. The Brisbane Lions are 15-13, 103. The Bombers 1-8-14. 22 minutes gone in this third term, thanks to Community Broadcasting Foundation program sponsors. Here is Eugene Warrior, special comments.
0: Yeah, that's his second. It was almost a comedy of errors. We were just looking at it before, Riddler. You could almost cue the Benny Hill music. They had a couple of guys that were just slipping over. The dew's probably coming up. It's a little bit moist out in the oval. So, once the Lions actually just got their mojo, they picked the ball back up. They got it inside. And as we keep saying, if you have a look for our listeners, the Brisbane forward 50 is generally empty, and it just gives their forwards a little bit of working pattern and working to move around in that forward 50 as opposed to the Bombers up the other end.
1: Ball in the middle. There's Parrish. He hasn't even touched it this quarter. Parrish, as the Brisbane Lions bring it out quickly through Ashcroft. Pryor was there for the Bombers. A handball to McGrath. Kicks it out wider. Good mark taken here by Sharp for Essendon. Centre wing, outer side. Stanley Street side here at the Gabba. They trail by 89. Can you believe it? 89. Still a couple of minutes left in the third quarter. Big Sammy Draper. He marks it outer side. At half-back flank.
2: So Draper, he's certainly enjoying himself out there tonight against his old club. Kicks it up towards the wing. Picking that ball up there was McCluggage. He got it back in board of Revelle. Revelle's swamped by a couple of Bombers. And the result's going to be a free kick, and it will go to the Bombers for holding the ball.
0: Top three disposals, Zorko, Lockie Neal with 28 apiece, and Ashcroft with 22. Then we go to Rayner Bailey before we even get to an Essendon player.
2: There we go. Thanks to Eugene Warrior on the special comments tonight. Wright taps the ball back to McGrath. McGrath gets a quick kick away. This could be interesting. Bombers took the mark. Day Wicks. Archer Day Wicks. So he's got a bit of the ball in this third term, which is good to see.
0: Yeah, 8 disposals and kicked the goal last week. He's up to 6 disposals at the moment. This will be his 7th. Doesn't have many opportunities tonight, given the quality of the back six of the Brisbane Lions.
2: So he's on a 45-degree angle. He's out on the Stanley Street side. He'll kick from about 48 metres. Ball's on its way now. It's a beautiful-looking kick. Umpire slaps the pectoral muscle, which normally indicates it's going to be a behind. Pulling the bound. Why do they do that? Why do they slap the chest like that? Any need?
1: No.
2: I'll get back to you.
1: This is Lester. Froggy Lester, they call him. Kick in the middle was risky and it's turned over. So the Bombers took the mark. Caldwell. He's looking for options as the teammates stream forward. He goes to the outer side. The lead came out. Mark taken by Perkins. He's got the runner on. It's Dersma. He's on a tight angle, so he squares it up. Mark taken by Berry, though, for Brisbane. So Berry, Jared Berry. He takes the mark, and he comes to the broadcast side.
2: Broadcast side is Charlie Cameron fighting his way with Roberts, trying to get the front position. He couldn't, but then he was able to get a handball receive from Lohman, and then the ball hit the ground. Good work by Roberts. He got the free kick, and he was rewarded for his tackle. So the umpire said that was not correct disposal, Charlie. Roberts ran around Merritt and got the old 1-2, and then he gave straight back to Brisbane, gave it to Jared Berry. So the number 7 for Brisbane gets himself out of a little bit of trouble there. And then he goes beautifully to Hipwood. Hipwood, he's beaming with confidence. I haven't seen him play this confident for a while. He goes long, centre forward. One of the Essendon boys a bit slow to get up off the ground. Oh. Ashcroft off the ground. Don't tell me, tumbling ball. No, the Bombers are back there. The Bombers are back there in time to sort that one out. And Nick Bryan it was, who got back there for the Bombers to rush that behind. So Reid will do the kicking duties for us.
1: 104 plays 15. Jacko, margin is 89. And that kick was not good. Over the boundary line, out of bounds. So only 30 out from the Brisbane line on the outer side, Eugene, as we're approaching about 90 seconds left till three-quarter time.
0: Yeah, and we're still on the Essendon watch in terms of at this venue. Their lowest score is 5-3, 33, and then against the Lions, 3-10, 28. Currently, they're sitting at 1-goal, 9-15.
2: Boundary throw in.
1: It's not a record that they want to have tonight.
2: No, it's not one that they were hoping for. Brisbane with an opportunity, still attacking. Ashcroft picks it up, gets a quick kick in. That's dangerous. But it was Reid for the Bombers. He read it well. Couldn't control it, though. It finishes up back in the hands of the Lions.
1: Free kick here. This umpire here, umpire Clamp, has seen a free kick for too high. It'll be a Brisbane free kick.
2: And it's going to go to Ashcroft of the Levi variety, I think, boys. Yeah, it's number...
0: Correct.
2: It is number 10. Yep. So, umpire Clamp it. Jed. So... Riddler's not happy with that. You reckon he's pulled that one out of somewhere, haven't he? No? Not happy. Anyway,
1: like it,
2: we're having a laugh here in the box. That's what it's all about, isn't it, Eugene? We've got to
0: absolutely
2: have a laugh now and then. Look at this, Levi. So he's going to kick it from 40, balls on its way. Beautiful. What a great kick. That's his second of the night. Thanks, Eugene. And Levi Ashcroft with a beautiful kick. Never looked like this. A beautiful kick off the boot. So... that's his second. The Lions, 16-14, 110, 1-9-15, the Bombers. 28 minutes gone third term. There's about a minute to go in this third term. Oh, my goodness. I don't know if the bleeding will stop. Eugene Warrior on special comments.
0: Yeah, look, they're, as we said, and, you know, we've got spoke about it earlier before, it's an ominous sign and to the rest of the competition to say we're here. We're ready to dominate, albeit against Bombers who are sitting on the bottom of the ladder, haven't won a game since Gather Round. But, you know, you can only play who you've got in front of you. And when you play the brand of footy, I think Chris Fagan and his coaching staff would be happy with what they've dished up in these first three quarters.
1: Thank you, Eugene Warrior. Ball in the middle. Umpire might have to say, come in, do it again. Eugene Warrior on special comments with Darren Jackson and Matt Ridley. 110 the Lions, the Bombers 15. So that margin is now 95. The Bombers trying to get it out of the middle through Clark. And now it gets to centre wing. Here's Perkins. He's been busy enough, Perkins. He kicks it towards Blackiston, who's been moved forward for the Bombers. In there is Berry. Handball to Fletcher. Fletcher was looking for Zorko, but it was over his head. Picked up by Perkins. Got it back to Clark. Here go the Bombers through the middle. Caldwell, a handball. And now Redmond arches his back, runs his full measure, kicks to full forward. Caddy was outnumbered. Mark taken by Ford at full back for Brisbane.
2: Ford kicks it out to Revel. Short kick. Picks up Fletcher. Fletcher short again. Picks up Wilmot. And the 100 game milestone man finishes up with the ball for the last time in the corner. And we checked the scoreboard, as Riddler just told us, but I'll tell you all again in case you've just tuned in.
11: Brisbane are 16-14, 110. And Essendon 1-9-15. That's right, you didn't hear me wrong. They've scored one goal and three goals of footy, three quarters of footy. 16-14, 110 Brisbane, Essendon 1-9-15. It's been a complete show of dominance, and we fear it's going to continue in the final quarter. Records could be broken. Higher scores, lower scores, biggest margins. It's all on the line in the last quarter, ladies and gentlemen. Hugin Warrior, we'll get some more stats when we get back from the break, but initial thoughts?
0: I guess at the start of that quarter, I wanted to see Essendon play a brand of footy where we wanted to see him change lanes, play a high risk, high reward. Whatever Essendon dished up to Brisbane, they just took it on the chest and went, okay, this is what you've got. We can just play a little bit better, and we just increase it. They're probably sitting on the third or fourth gear. They didn't even crank it into overdrive. They kicked seven goals to zip in that quarter, hence why they're 95 points up. They're an absolute domination here at the Gabba tonight.
11: There we go. Thank you, Eugene Warriors. Matthew Ridley, he's just slipped out from the seafood smorgasbord to grab a few prawns. We'll take a break here, ladies and gentlemen, and we'll be back with some more of the stats from that quarter and the game, so the three quarters so far, I should say. 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
9: 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With Darren Jackson, Matthew Ridley and Eugene Warrior.
11: Yes, thanks very much. Welcome back, listeners, to the coverage of this Round 18 game, to finish off Round 18, I should say. All the others have been completed before this one, and this game here in beautiful Queensland on this beautiful winter's evening, and a decent crowd, boys. I'm going to get your guess on the crowd shortly,
2: yes,
11: too.
2: Got to do
11: we
2: that.
11: Should give Eugene, let him go third, Ridley, because he hasn't been here before.
0: Thank you.
11: You could be first. I'll get to you in a moment. But let's get some stats from the game so far, as we have completed three quarters now, and we'll have a look at the dominance of the Brisbane Lions.
0: Yeah, they were uncontested possessions, 213 to 144. They're plus 69. It's just unbelievable the amount of ball that they do have. Disposals, they're plus 94. Inside 50s, they're plus 30. They're just playing a brand of footy that, you know, first time being up here at the Gabba and watching them live, you know, the way they move the ball, the way they shift it, the players are in the right spots at the right time. They're very unselfish the way they move the ball. And, you know, Essendon basically had no answers, and hence why they kicked seven goals in that third quarter. From a team perspective, Lachie Neal leads all comers. He's played an outstanding game with 30 disposals. Dane Zorko, first game back for a while, 29. Will Ashcroft, 23. Then Roberts for Essendon is at 19. Rayner, 18. Jasper Fletcher and Durham also. Zach Bailey with 18. and then Roby with 17 disposals. So it's a complete domination by the Brisbane boys at the moment.
1: Well, you touched on it, Eugene. When have we seen such dominance? Plus 104 in disposals, plus 72 in kicks. What about the inside 50s? 56-26. This is a dominance, and it's only three-quarter time. It is great to watch, and I love it that you say that, Eugene. We are privileged, Jacko, to watch this team week in, week out here at the Gabba. Eugene touched on it. How good is it to watch live?
2: But they're a machine, aren't they?
0: This is one of my teams who I think will stand strong in the business end of the year. We spoke about it. They play West Coast next week, which you would think they'll have a win. They play Port Adelaide up here again. They'll probably win that, and then Carlton at Marvel. There's the next three games before I think the next game after that is Hawthorn here.
2: So we'll talk about it post-game, but I'll pose the question, how high up the ladder can Brisbane finish by the end of the home night? Anyway, we'll talk a bit more about that post-game. We're on air, listeners, till 7:30. We will have probably 15 minutes post-game.
1: I love a record, Jacko. I love a record. Now,
2: what do you got?
1: Brisbane's highest score against Essendon is 162.
2: Yes.
1: 1-0 at the moment.
2: Yeah.
0: Ooh.
1: Essendon's lowest score against Brisbane is 28. They're at 15 at the moment. Mm. And the greatest winning margin, where they're going to beat that, 66 it was, in round 12 of 2004. It's currently 95.
2: All right, I'm going to go crowd 27, boys. That's my goal. Ridley, you're next, and he goes last, because that's your privilege.
1: Here's the start of the final quarter.
2: He hasn't been here before.
1: This will end round 18. Fort and Bailey. Fort wins it and kicks it to half-forward, but it's chopped off by Redman here for the Bombers. He comes out to the broadcast side. That's nice of him. Mark taken here by Sharp for the Bombers. Looking and looking. What will happen in this final quarter? Sharp kicks it towards the pocket. Fort, there's Neil. As Eugene said, leading all comers with now 31. And Redman parks himself underneath it and wins the one-on-one against Wilmot.
2: Redman it is. Goes back inside 50.
1: Oh, free kick.
2: Umpires picked a free kick here. We'll go Essendon's way.
1: Okay.
2: Big Peter Wright was shoved out the way. And he will get a kick. So 45 degree angle. He'll kick from 45 metres.
0: He's already had two shots from here. Kicked one goal, one.
2: Yes.
0: So he went to the right the first time and then went straight through the middle.
2: Got it the second time.
0: The third time he actually went to the left. So
2: I'll back him in here.
0: Yeah, look, I think I will too.
2: We're looking right over his shoulder, Peter Wright, as he comes in and sets it on its way. It's a good-looking kick, and he's kicked another goal for the Bombers. And that's their second for the night. He's kicked both their goals for the evening. So 2-9, both going to Peter Wright there. 21 points total, the Bombers. And the Lions are 16-14, 110. The repercussions for the ladder, the percentage and everything, all important here in this last quarter for Brisbane tonight. As we pose the question, how far up the ladder can they go? We'll discuss all that post-game, Eugene Warrior.
0: Yeah, well, they, as we spoke about just before, 3-10-28 back in 2020. They're at 21, so they're only seven points off that. Good start to them. First 2 minutes of this last quarter. So they just need to win the quarter at least.
1: Ball back in the middle. 1-10, plays 21. 2 minutes in, final quarter. Up go the ruckman. Give that to Brian Ford. Caddy has been moved into the middle here for the Bombers.
2: Well, yes.
1: Keep an eye on him.
2: Struggle to get involved in the game.
1: Fort goes again. Only as far as Perkins. Roby. Turnover in the middle. Revel. Ashcroft. The brothers, they share it. Levi to Will. Will pops it up for Dunkley by Foot, who marks it just in front of that in Sharp. Dunkley's kick towards Zorko. One don't argue, two don't argue. A handball, turnover.
2: Bounce
1: Sharp.
2: Back, boys, go.
1: And now Durham. And now Sharp. Again, a kick inside 50. Wright has marked on a long lead, 50 out from goal.
2: That's better.
0: Much better. And it's not out of his range, too. This man, he can kick a long ball. He's going back as if he's preparing for it.
2: He can kick this. He is a monster kick, Peter Wright.
1: The mark is Ty Gallup on 49 metres. So Wright will have to kick from about 55. For back-to-back goals for the first time tonight for Essendon. 2-9, plays 16-14. Here comes 2-metre Peter from 55, if you don't mind. He just misses. Goal umpire did a little bit of work to his right. Taps the chest. Minor score. 210-22 to 16-14-110.
0: Another tap the chest for the goal umpire.
2: Yeah, we'll get to that. So I think I've got the answer. I was only interested if you blokes had any response on that one. But anyway, post-game, well, it's going to be interesting post-game tonight. So anyway, the kick out, and Brisbane have given it back to the Bombers in the centre of the ground. This is Durham. So Durham, he's battled bravely tonight. I like how he's gone. 25 there prior. He kicks it long, and they set themselves. Big punch there by Harris Andrews.
1: Ooh.
2: Will there be
1: another? That one will be deliberate. That's a good call by the umpire.
2: Okay, Riddler, can you explain to the listeners?
1: Well, I think it was either McKenna, was it? No, it was Wilmot who double-fisted the ball.
2: Okay.
1: Directly out of bounds. Had no intent to keep it in whatsoever. He forcefully punched it straight out of bounds, and that's why it was deliberate.
2: So the ball's been centred back in. Sorry, Riddler. Oh. That's a great explanation. I missed that one too, so thank you for that.
1: Yeah, you're welcome.
2: Been centred back in here now, and this is McGrath. McGrath's going to kick on goal. And he'll kick from 40 metres. The ball's on its way now. Could this be another goal? Two in a row for the Bombers. Come on, Bombers. Yes. Record. They're on 28. 3-10, 28, 16, 14, 110. That's two goals in a row for the Bombers. For nearly 5 minutes gone of this fourth term. Last quarter here, round 18 match. And thanks to Community Broadcasting Foundation, here's Eugene Warrior.
0: Well, they're level on the lowest score, 3-10-28. Obviously still got plenty of time in this last quarter, but at the moment, it's almost like the Lions have gone to sleep.
1: Yeah.
0: They put the cue in the rack and I guess you do get that from a player point of view. They'll probably just sit there, but you can't take your foot off. There's no way you can take your foot off. Injuries come. But it'll be interesting to see later on in this quarter whether Brisbane start taking off some of their prime movers, given that they're five rotations on the bench.
1: Ball back in the middle. Margin now 82. Draper in the ruck. Caldwell, was he held without it by Neil? No. Dunkley goes in.
2: Well, he was held without it, Riddler. I'm surprised he didn't get a kick there.
1: It was a pulling of the shorts.
2: Yeah, oh, okay.
1: Ball goes up. Draper. Bailey. There's a Falcon from Dunkley. Brian goes again, but there's McCluggage, the boy from Ballarat, kicks it towards the forward 50, mark taken by Cameron, who wants to play on. He runs to 40, sizes them up, and goals. Turns around and says, how do you like that? Let's play the music. Cameron has his second for the night. And Lions have 17 as Johnny Denver comes on yet again. 17-14-1-1-6 to the Bombers, 3-10-28. Thanks to Community Broadcasting Foundation, here's Eugene Warrior.
0: I thought after he kicked it, I think he went back just to say, have you heard John Denver before?
2: Yeah,
0: because we're about to cue it
2: you
0: right now.
2: I think Archie, do you know the words to Country Road, mate? Let's sing.
0: Have you heard Uncle John before? Because he's about to get belted around the Gabba in front of 25,470 is my prediction.
2: All right, hang on, say that again.
0: 25,470.
2: 25,470, that's amazing, great work. All right, Riddler, what'd you say?
1: I'll go 23 and a half. Now I've gone 23, Eugene's gone 25, and DJ's gone 27.
2: All right, back in the middle of the ground. Give that one to Brian, he knocked it down to Lockie Neal. Lockie Neal got tackled around the neck. So that's a free kick in anyone's rule book. Caldwell, the offending bomber there. Gave it up to Wilmot. Wilmot kicks long the 100 gamer. As the crowd finish off a bit of the Johnny Denver tribute there. Thank you, Charlie. Cameron Rayner gives it back to Farrow. Farrow, deep in defence, the number two. 18 years old, Farrow. Player of the future for the Essendon Footy Club, no doubt. Kicks it to Caddy. Speaking about future players, could be a future leader, that one. Now the Bombers through Roby. And they continue it on the far side. Dersma, Stringer, their young talent there on display. And they've found their target. Deep in attack there. And it is Kakko. Kakko, the man with the long hair. So he's got the long dreadlocks tied back there. That's the way he ties them back each week. And he's got the ball right on the boundary line. Now, look, I tell you what, he will kick it well inside 50. So he'll kick it for about 40 metres. But I tell you what, listeners, he is basically standing on the boundary line, Stanley Street side of the Gabba. going towards the city end. The ball's on its way. Goodness me.
1: Oh, wow.
2: I tell you what.
1: Oh, oh.
2: A goal is on the cards. Great kick, Kakko. And that is another goal for the Bombers. So the Bombers, they sneak out to, well, Brisbane, 17-14, 116. And the Bombers sneak out to 4-10-34. So they've kicked three goals this quarter. Riddle, am I right?
1: That's right, Jacko. Three goals and no more record they've got there.
0: No, any score would have done there. And Kakko done the Bombers faithful an absolute favour.
2: Yes, indeed. So Eugene Rorion, special comments there. Thanks to Community Broadcasting Foundation. We're back in the middle of the ground, umpire with the ball. Umpire 30. Is that umpire Clamp? He's been the favourite tonight. yes, it is. Joel Clamp. There he is.
1: So the margin is 82, Jacko. 9 minutes in final quarter. There is a record on the cards. It is the greatest winning margin by Brisbane over ever.

0: Cornwall again.
1: But it'll be a free kick here. Advantage paid with Parrish. Swings it out wider, finds Wright. Wright hasn't got a lot to kick to, but he's got it on centre wing.
2: Peter Wright now, big Peter Wright. 2 metre Peter, they call him. Sends it out to pocket. Caddy picks it up. Takes off away from Gallup. Gets around onto that right foot.
0: Here we go.
2: He has. Caddy's kicked 3. Caddy has kicked his 3rd goal for the night. And the Bombers have kicked 5. 5, 10, 40. A little bit of respectability, Eugene, back in the score.
0: Yeah, sorry, I led you up the garden path. I thought it was Peter Wright that it was that was 3 goals.
2: Say,
0: so
2: okay, sorry,
0: many apologies for that. Caddy.
2: I trusted you.
0: I had to apologise. Caddy, that's his first for the night.
2: First for the night, thank you. I will correct myself there. I should have known myself anyway, Eugene. All good.
0: And 4. Potentially going to win the quarter. They've kicked 4-1 in this last quarter. But the interesting one now, gentlemen, is Brisbane Lions have gone back to 5th spot on the live ladder.
2: Here we go.
0: They're 0.5% in the 5 or in the 5th spot because the Crows are on 116.9, Brisbane 116.4.
1: So Draper took it out of the ruck. He was going to get a free kick anyway, but Draper with the advantage towards the pocket. Morris has got a couple to beat. Well done, Essendon. They went out. But it's going to come back because it'll be a lasso kick. The errant kick came from Jones on his left foot. Berry to McCluggage. 2 kicks from goal for Brisbane. Goes short, though. The lead came from Fletcher. Tried to sell the dummy against Merritt for the 50. Fletcher goes back. Finds Lester. Big froggy from 60. Towards full forward. Morris couldn't mark. Cameron couldn't quite get it either. There's Rayner again with a strong tackle. Umpire says mine. 40 out from goal for Brisbane.
2: So 40 metres out from goal, as Riddler just let us know.
1: Actually, that's not 40.
2: That's not about 40.
1: 20.
2: You blokes are leading me up the garden path just the last few minutes here. Straighten yourselves up, please. Oh, kicked off the ground. Could be a goal for the Lions here. An opportunist goal it was. So I think it was Ravel or Zach Bailey kicked it off
1: Zach
2: the ground.
1: Zach Bailey.
2: Zach Bailey, was it? Off the ground. So a little bit slow now. Pick up there, boys, but we got there eventually. So Zach Bailey, add him to your list as a goal scorer tonight amongst many for the Brisbane Lions. 18-14, 122, and the Bombers are 5-10-40. 12 minutes gone, fourth turn, thanks to Community Broadcasting Foundation.
0: It was a little bit scrappy in that little bit, but was that... Just trying to see on that scoreboard, on the replay, it looks like it was Bailey. Rayner had a flying shot.
2: Yeah, exactly. Bailey.
0: It was Bailey.
2: It was a bit hard to see listeners because there's a big crowd of players.
0: So he kicked one in the second and now one in the last quarter. So 4-2 in this last quarter in favour of the Bombers. And I think the Brisbane Lions coach, Chris Fagan, wouldn't be happy with this at the moment, leading 4-2 against.
1: Ball back in the middle. Who can win it out of here? It's Roby. He's been good.
2: Yeah, I like him.
1: Kick towards full forward. The lead came out from right. Well done by Andrews. Umpire says mine. Now let's get that one up, Jacko. That's 40 metres out from the Brisbane Lions goal.
2: 40 metres. I had my binoculars on too, so I couldn't see outside them. So you
1: Here's
2: got,
1: another
2: got
1: quick
2: me.
1: Kick towards goal. Right couldn't mark. Andrews, well done. Handball to Lester. Oh, did he throw it? He did. It's a throw, so it'll be a free kick.
2: Oh, look out.
1: Durham almost walked in and said, give it to me.
2: Yeah.
1: But no, it'll be a Peter Wright free kick from the exact spot we have seen tonight.
2: He's had 4 shots from here, hasn't he? I'd say.
0: Yep, with 2 goals, 3 to his name.
2: Okay. But 4 of them have been from here. Very good.
1: And as Eugene said, we've seen 6 goals kicked in the first 14 minutes of this last quarter, 4 of them to Essendon. Can they make it 5-2 in this quarter with Peter Wright yet again kicking from 40 metres out, but he's missed this one. Minor score.
2: There you go.
0: 2-4.
1: 5-11 now the Bombers. 41 plays 18-14, 122. Margin is 81 points.
2: Yes. 13-3 the difference. 13-3 the difference at the minute. Cam Rayner takes the short kick in. He comes back over to Harris Andrews, providing an option. And he looks further afield. He comes left there. He decides to go up the middle. And he's got Ashcroft. Ashcroft to reveal. Listen to the crowd.

0: there they go. A bit lax there. This is Ashcroft again on the outside of the right footed dinky little kick for that man Dunkley on the wing, and he goes over the other Ashcroft, really set him up nicely. Got the ball away though to Fletcher. Fletcher to Reveal. Reveal, what's going to happen here?
1: Free kick. It's a hold.
0: Well spotted. I think it'll go to Reveal for holding. So the umpire, who wasn't the officiating umpire, I don't think Riddler, he's come across and awarded a free kick. Now, Reveal never got back behind his mark there. Don't know what's going on. Kicks it long, kicks it from 50, pulls it across the face of goal for a minor score. So we'll get the kick in. Duties to be performed by Big Reed for the Bombers. And up they go.
2: Going to the outer side, Jacko.
0: That's what he said. That's what he did.
2: We've got to get the Binox up for that. Essendon with the numbers out there. So Kakko and Merritt, and now Blackiston, the big fella, lumbering his way. 80 from goal, sizes him up.
0: Oh, good work.
2: Beautiful kick. The lead came out from right. Took a couple of steps, and he plucked it with the big mitts in front of Andrews. Directly in front this time, though, Eugene, and he'll have a shot from 40 metres.
1: He was certainly not sitting behind him, but what I've been impressed with this quarter is Essendon's forward 50 has been open. That's allowed 2 metre Peter to actually work his craft and try and expose Harris Andrew. The question is, why weren't you doing that in the first three quarters? Because they were getting suffocated.
2: In he comes again. Peter Wright, this time from 40, directly in front.
0: He's got it.
2: Umpire doesn't move. Straight over the lime green hat. And he goes bang. That's a goal. Well done. Hey.
0: And that's his third.
1: That's his third.
0: You got it right. There we go.
2: The Bombers are saving,
0: I'm telling you,
2: some face here. This is a good finish to the game.
0: Well, right, if I can win a quarter of football against this side, that's Coach Solomon would be happy with that. That's something to take into the takeaway from the game.
1: That would be, yeah, they would have spoken about that at three-quarter time is, look, let's just win the quarter. We're definitely not going to win the game. And 5-2 in this last quarter. Dean Solomon and the coaching staff would be happy. They can hang their hat on that and say, hey, we fought it out to the very end, put a bit of respectability back on the score. Meanwhile, Chris Fagan certainly wouldn't be happy from a business point of view.
0: We wouldn't be happy with that at all. Thanks to Community Broadcasting Foundation program sponsor. I hope you're enjoying the call. Sunday evening action coming to you live from the Gabba on the National Indigenous Radio Service. Bombers out of the middle there through Darcy Parrish. Goes towards centre-half forward. Ball hit the ground, and then Jasper Fletcher grabbed it, and he was tackled immediately. So the umpire said, no, all fair and square there. Give it to me, gentlemen. We'll ball it up. So Brian tapped it over. Fletcher again, clever. Got a quick little left foot chip on that one. Only back here as far as Archie Roberts. Oh, Redmond tried to thread his way through and did. Was clever with that in the end. Kicks it back. Oh, big mark. Bombers will get another shot on goal here. Big mark taken. I think it's Archie Perkins. We'll just go wait till he turns around.
2: Maybe Durham.
0: Durham it is, 22. Thank you, Riddler. Durham it is with the kick on goal. And he's only, what is he, 25 metres out directly in front. It was a great mark. Just having a look at the replay. It was a quick kick that came in. And he flew across the front of the two Brisbane Lions defenders and took a great mark. So Durham it is, Sam Durham. He's had 20 disposals tonight. Looks to get onto the score sheet as well. Can he do that? He can. Great work, Sam. That's his first for the evening. The Bombers go to 7-11. Who'd have thought? They're winning the quarter. And this is surprising. Bombers, Brisbane, 18-15, 123. And here's Eugene Warrior.
1: The Q's definitely in the rack. 6-2 this quarter. Durham's actually played a really good game tonight. Last week he had 24 disposals. Tonight, just having a look, I reckon he's up to around about 21.
0: 20-ish, yeah.
1: 14 kicks, 7 handballs and a goal. Yeah. So he's actually played a great brand of footy. I'll tell you who would be avid listeners is the Adelaide Crows supporters, because they're sitting in fourth spot. They're exactly 1% in front of Brisbane. So Brisbane need to get a motor on if they want to finish the round in fourth position.
0: So we're getting secondary bounce here, Riddler?
2: No, it'll be a free kick, actually. Oh, going right to Brisbane, and a
0: cool 50. No, just drop it on the ground, and that's okay.
2: McCluggage, a handball to Zorko. This is a bit messy, yeah. But Brisbane are stuffing around with it. They're being quite messy, but it's going to come back. So Wilmot has marked it at halfback. Goes short to Will Ashcroft. Pops it over the top to Levi.
0: Here he Ashcroft.
2: Back to Will Ashcroft by hand. Handball to Rebel, who goes short to Fort. Fort, the lead came out from Rayner, and he dropped what he should have taken. Turnover at halfback. Redmond for the Bombers. Tumbling ball towards centre wing. Here's Wilmot. Had a couple to beat. Andrews, a long handball. Good option. Revel again. He's had a big fourth quarter. Neil. Handball to McKenna. Put the afterburners on if you don't mind. One bounce.
3: Oh.
2: That's a shot for goal, and he got it! Beautiful goal by Conor McGregor. Arched his back, took the game on, took a bounce and said, hey, watch this. Lovely. Love it. Just when you thought Brisbane were going to give up, a beautiful goal. 19-15-129 to the Bombers, 7-11-53. Margin is 76. 21 minutes gone, final quarter. Here's Eugene Warrior for NIRS footy.
1: Yeah, Conor McGregor done really well.
3: From the octagon to the gather.
1: But it was a good turn of speed, especially late in the quarter. Just have a look on centre wing. Wilmot had to do a 360, got slung. And then Andrews out, and it was their real good playmakers, revealed and Neil. Then McKenna was just sitting, it was 2 metres inside the boundary, put the afterburners on, you called it nicely, and from inside 50, launched onto it and just kicked a magical goal. That's his second for the night.
2: I've just realised what I've done.
4: We thought you were having a joke.
1: Yeah, I did too.
4: All right, back in the middle of the ground, I'll let Riddler recover. Umpire gets us underway.
2: Water.
4: There we go, that's Parrish through the middle. Cool, well then Brian got the quick handball away. Slick handball there, Durham. Tackled ball and all for mine. Zorko all over him. Umpire says, yes, it'll be a ball up. So it's just towards the Essendon end of the centre square here for the secondary bounce. Couldn't clear it out of there. Now the ball gets kicked away out towards the wing, which is on the Vulture Street side of the ground here at the Gabba. And we see there Dunkley. And the young man there was Clark for the Bombers, seeing the ball out over the boundary line. Clark looks like he's about 12 years old, boys. Unbelievable. Be back to school tomorrow.
2: Little League was halftime, wasn't it?
4: Yeah.
1: He stayed out there.
4: He does look very young. Baby face. Oh, to be youthful. Okay, this back ball back into play again.
2: Kick here, Jacko.
4: Parrish, ball up. Free kick to Parrish.
2: Been relatively quiet tonight, Eugene.
1: Yeah, I'll get his numbers up for you shortly.
4: So Parrish just looking for something. Spots something he likes now. He heads up 40 metres direct in the 40 metre direction, right up towards Harris Andrews, who didn't quite take the mark. But Darcy Fort juggled it and then took it out of his hands, and they kicked it up towards the wing again. So that's out of bounds on the full. So Clark will get another go.
1: Parrish has had 15 disposals, thanks to champion data.
2: Here's Clark for the Bombers. Runs his full measure, got around Revel, kick towards full forward. Coming through, taking a nice mark is Andrews. Plays on immediately though. Finds Levi Ashcroft. Little 20 metre kick now with Rayner at half back, out of side, Stanley Street side. He comes back across the face of goal. Finds McKenna. Andrews. Risky kick. Gallup marks at half back in front of Blackiston. 129 plays 53. 24 minutes gone, final quarter. Kick towards the wing. Mark taken by McCluggage. Quick play on here, Jacko, as Revel Mark received the handball, takes a bounce, kicks it towards the pocket. Mark taken by Morris. And Logan Morris will go back and try and kick goal number three.
1: Great passage of play on this broadcast side by the Lions. And as we've said before, time and time again, get it in the hands of your elite midfielders and they'll finish off nicely. Getting good looks at it. Other midfielders, other forwards, sorry.
2: He's only 7 goals off the leading goal kicker in the comp. This will help Logan Morris kick around. It's just going to miss. He snapped it around from the pocket. Minor score. 130 plays 58. Margin is, Jacko, what's that? Help me out here. 77 points. 25 minutes gone, final quarter.
4: Bombers now bringing it back into play. Roberts, he'll kick it with that beautiful left foot of his. He does. He goes out towards the wing. He's got big Bryan out there. He turns and gets it on the right boot and kicks it up towards half forward. We wanted Peter Wright, but Harris Andrews has chopped that off. To the applause of the Lions faithful here, and the Lions defence will bring it back around the defensive arc. Reville there, getting out to Lockie Neal, who runs around. So add another one to his stat sheet tonight. Reville, back to him.
1: Neal's up to 35 disposals, Zorko 32 and Ashcroft 28.
4: Big man on the mark there, standing there, Clark. Now Berry, he runs off. Berry receives a handball, spearing ball in. Opportunity spills out. So Essendon now with an opportunity. This is Durham. Oh, he coughed it up. Barely the required distance, but I think it's Dunkley who chopped that one off. So he's going to come out here to the commentary side. Thank you very much. Cam Rayner sits under it, and he'll go from here, Riddler.
2: So the handball to Fletcher. Centre wing comes back to Neal. What's that, 36 now, Eugene?
1: Correct.
2: 36 touches, Lockie Neal. Kicks it towards the middle. Mark taken by Wilmot. Game number 100. Finds Bruce. What a final quarter he's had, Bruce. Rayner. Kick to the leading Draper. And Big Sammy marks. Still with 4 minutes on the clock here for the Brisbane Lions to put some more score on the board. And Sammy Draper marks it. 45 out on a 45-degree angle.
1: Great play again. And time again, it's there. Prominent ball users it. And the other thing as well, boys, they love to shift the play. They'll just switch it and change lanes every which way they can, try and expose the Brisbane defence.
2: The former bomber himself coming in from 50. Kick is on its way. It started to the right. It's bending.
4: Whoa.
2: Oh, Big Sammy. Wow. He's got two tonight. He turns around, he looks at the crowd, and he just loves it. He loves his footy, Sammy Draper, and we love him. 20 goals, 16, 136 to the Bombers, 7, 11, 53. Margin as it stands, guys, is 83 points, 27 minutes gone, final quarter.
1: Most goals kicked in the game of a quarter. It's a 10-goal quarter. Last quarter was 7, 5 in the second and 5 in the first, but it's a 10-goal. They just started to hit their straps. They've kicked 4 goals this quarter, 6 to Essendon.
4: All right, so, yeah, this is a great game by Sammy Draper, one of the best games I've seen him play. I know he played a couple of good games for Essendon, but he didn't really set the, you know, shoot the lights out down there. And now he's coming up here, and he's really establishing himself as a ruck force and a really motivating player for his teammates as well. Back in the middle of the ground now, they go at it again, that man included. He won the tap, but Essendon was who picked the ball up off the ground. They go forward. Can they get another late one on the goal here with a few minutes to go in this game? Pack of players, Sharp applies the tackle. Oh. Ball comes out. Bombers have got the free, got the mark here.
2: Yep, paid the mark.
4: So the mark has been taken. The Bombers will get a shot. It's Caddy. So the ball came, it was a quick, hurried kick out, and then Caddy chopped it off there, Huge.
1: Yeah, it was a nice build-up by... They've had to work hard for it, Bombers. So
4: back him in here.
1: He's got one tonight,
4: hasn't he, Caddy?
1: Yeah, I'm backing him in.
4: So here we go. Caddy, maybe a future leader of this club. We'll wait and see. Ball is on its way. It's a beautiful-looking kick. It's a goal. Great work. So another goal for the Bombers. So they could... They are looking like winning this quarter, boys. We'll get to that in a moment. The Brisbane Lions, 2016, 136, and Essendon, 8-11-59. 28 minutes gone, last quarter. Thanks to Community Broadcasting Federation Program. Sponsor, Eugene Warrior.
1: Yeah, he's got a nice kick. He made good purchase on that, and, you know, he's an absolute star. He signed for the Bombers, I think, till 2032 as well, which is a good sign for him to say, hey, I'm going to stick fat with these boys.
2: Where have they been hiding this, Eugene? 7 goals to 4 in this final quarter for the Bombers.
1: Unbelievable the way they're playing. And like we've said time and time again, they should have been doing this in the first half, really.
2: 136 plays 59, so the margin is 77. Still time. Still a couple of minutes left in this. There is Neal and Levi Ashcroft. Revel on the wing. He's working both ends of the ground. Mark taken here by Will Ashcroft. That'll be 50 metres.
4: Yeah.
2: Not sure who it's against because two Bombers players just didn't stand the mark at all. And Will Ashcroft will be marched to about 45 out from goal.
1: They'll need to get this goal and another quick one in a hurry. We've got 2.5 minutes to go because they're 0.7% outside of fourth spot at the moment. So yeah, after a really good start to, well, the first three quarters were really good. They need to get on the board and finish off in top four position.
2: Ashcroft has won tonight. He'll kick from 50. Every goal counts, absolutely, when it comes to the finals. And Ashcroft goals here tonight. On the 30-minute mark of the final quarter, Ashcroft puts through another. Brisbane now 21-16, 142. A little bit of Darryl Braithwaite comes on for the listeners. 8-11-59. And that margin again, kicking out to 83 points. Eugene Warren.
1: Yeah, 12-goal quarter.
5: I'm very surprised,
1: it's massive at the moment. And you know, Ashcroft, he's kicked the two, one in the first and one in the last here. He's played an outstanding game. Just trying to get his stats. He's up to 29 disposals, one goal, two. Leading the way is Lockie Neal with 36, Zorko 32. Rayner has cranked up to 23 disposals, as has Jasper Fletcher. And the highest for the Bombers is Archie Roberts with 22.
4: Back in the middle, Brian gets it down. Kakko in the middle. He races out the centre with it. He gets a little handball back sharp. Gets wrapped up in a ball and all tackle by Ashcroft. And the umpire says, let me ball it up, boys. So Draper pushes his man, his ruck opponent away and smashes it towards the forward line. Charlie Cameron picks it up. Are we going to get a bit of country road before the night's out? Not sure about that. Pass on back to Levi Ashcroft. Oh, Ashcroft has kicked another one. It's not Levi, it's the other one. And that, of course, is Will. If it's not one, they get you, the other one will. 22-16, 148. And Essendon, 8-11-59. What a surprise this last quarter has been. It has been raining goals at both ends of the ground. Now, 31 and a half minutes gone this term. We've got a couple of minutes left, I think, Eugene Warab. Who knows? Maybe another couple on the board.
1: Hill, 6 goals to Brisbane, 7 to Essendon, 13-goal quarter at the moment. And just looking at the live ladder, we're on alert, and they have gone back into fourth spot. 116.9 are the Crows, 117 are the Brisbane Lions. So we've got probably less than 90 seconds to go.
2: Still probably a goal left, maybe even two, as Jacko said. Neal, there's Caldwell, he's been busy tonight. Roby, Caddy, oh, here come the Lions. Wilmot, Neal, Bailey, all using it by hand. Now Draper, back to Bailey, 70 out from goal. The lead came out from Hipwood. Beautiful stuff from Brisbane, from half back to inside 50. Hipwood marks, and he'll have a shot directly in front from 45.
1: Great call, and the movement between the arcs. We haven't seen it for such a long time. Then all of a sudden, the big playmakers got in. Bailey could have had a flying shot for goal. He's seen the lead come out, and he just lowered his eyes and just popped it in. And out come Hipwood, full chest, that took the mark.
2: Well, there is definitely still time. Hipwood uses the handball from Wilmont, who's kicked towards full forward. That was anticlimactic. Now Lohman in the pocket, comes back inboard, finds Neal. Oh, take a breath, everybody. Neal's got it, 35 out on a slight angle.
1: Wilmot's waiting for his goal in his 100th game. That's what they were giving it to him. They were trying to kick back inboard. Lockie Neal was looking for him. Then he put his hand up. He actually saluted and said, mate, I'm gassed. I've actually run from half back to try and get the Hipwood one. I messed that one up and then tried to get it again. So this goal here will keep the Brisbane Lions in fourth spot.
2: So Lockie Neal, 45 out, slight angle, comes in and kicks a behind.
5: Oh, I missed.
2: So the margin was 89. It's now 90. So we may not see a 100-point margin tonight.
4: So Essendon bring it in with a few seconds left on the clock tonight. They go towards the Stanley Street side of the ground. Ball is punched out over the boundary line. Big Peter Wright was there to make sure that happened. No, it wasn't. It was Big Nick Bryan. So we'll get a boundary throw in with not much time left on the clock. A few seconds remaining to end round 18. They set themselves probably for the final time here. The Ruckman, they go at it again. Give that one to Bryan. Bailey couldn't do anything with it. Dersma took it out of his hands. They've got a quick kick away. Reveal on the wing.
0: got it to Neil. Another disposal for Neil there, Eugene, as the siren goes. 34 minutes that last quarter. 34 minutes and 20 seconds for that last quarter. And Brisbane Lions fans victorious by plenty. Here's the song, Sing Along.

0: Brisbane Lions fans, your team victorious tonight. You didn't win the last quarter, but you won the other three handsomely. 22-17, 149, and Essendon 8-11, 59. Ladies and gentlemen, we're going to take our first break as the umpires, the teams come together to shake hands, the umpires make their way off, and we're going to take our first break because we've got a few highlights and highlights package there for you. We'll have a little chat when we get back after that break, and we'll be finishing at 7:30. This evening. Hope you've enjoyed the call. 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
0: Kenner, spearing ball, beautiful centering ball to Eric Hipwood. Once again, no problem for this big fella. The big left foot, you watch, bang, there it goes. That, as sweet as they come, off the boot, beautiful kick by Eric Hipwood. That is another goal for the Brisbane Lions.
8: Fella Draper.
0: Look at him go.
8: Looks around once, looks around twice, runs to 60, kicks a long ball on goal.
0: What a mark.
8: Mark taken by Logan Morris, right next to the point post there, Eugene. He's got it. He punches the air. The goal umpire says yes. Morris has got his first.
0: Gives it to Draper. He tries to do his little run again. Gets on the outside of the right boot. Tries to bend it around. Don't tell me.
8: That's goal of the year.
0: Amazing.
8: That's incredible.
0: The big fella. He's done it again.
8: Look at the celebration, Jacko. Handball to Levi Ashcroft, who kicked it towards Hipwood, who marks it in the pocket. Hipwood's already got one this quarter. From the pocket, left foot, round the corner, it's bending, he's got it, Jacko!
0: Great goal.
8: He's got two for the quarter, Lions have got four in quick succession.
0: This is Dunkley, ball's on its way, kicks from 50 metres, what a kick! What a magnificent kick, Josh Dunkley! That is a goal, a beautiful goal.
9: It's like a push in the back against the Bombers, it'll go to Logan Morris.
0: Future star, if he's not already, puts it through the high diddle-diddle! Straight through the middle. That's his second for the night.
8: The Lions. Free kick here. This umpire here, umpire Clamp, has seen a free kick for too high. It'll be a Brisbane free kick.
10: And it's going to go to Ashcroft of the Levi variety, I think, boys.
0: Look at this, Levi. So he's going to kick it from 40. Balls on its way. Beautiful. What a great kick. That's his second for the night. Thanks, Eugene.
10: And this is McGrath. McGrath's going to kick on goal. And he'll kick from 40 metres. The ball's on its way now. Could this be another goal? Two in a row for the Bombers.
0: Come on, Bombers. Yes.
8: But there's McCluggage, the boy from Ballarat. Kicks it towards a forward 50. Mark taken by Cameron, who wants to play on. He runs to 40, sizes them up, and goals. Turns around and says, how do you like that? Let's play the music. Cameron has his second for the night.
10: And they've found their target. Deep in attack there. And it is Kakko. Kakko, the man with the long hair, going towards the city end. The ball's on its way. Goodness me.
8: Oh, wow.
0: I tell you what, a goal is on the cards. Great kick, Kakko.
10: Send it out the pocket. Caddy picks it up. Takes off away from Gallup. Gets around onto that right foot.
8: Here we go.
0: Back for another
8: one.
0: He has. Caddy's kicked three. Caddy has kicked his third goal for the night.
8: Now Blackiston, the big fella, lumbering his way. 80 from goal, sizes them up.
10: Oh, good work.
8: Beautiful kick. The lead came out from right. Took a couple of steps, and he plucked it with the big mitts in front of Andrews. Directly in front this time, though, Eugene. And he'll have a shot from 40 metres. And he comes again. Peter Wright, this time from 40, directly in front.
0: Got it.
8: Umpire doesn't move. Straight over the lime green hat.
10: And here goes Bang. That's a goal. Well done. Hey, and that's his third. Neal. Handball to McKenna. Put the afterburners on if you don't mind. One bounce.
11: Oh.
10: That's a shot for goal, and he got it! Beautiful goal by Conor McGregor. Arched his back, took the game on, took a bounce and said, hey, watch this. Rayner, kick to the leading Draper. And Big Sammy marks. Still with 4 minutes on the clock here for the Brisbane Lions to put some more score on the board. Coming in from 50. Kick is on its way. It started to the right. It's been... Oh, Big Sammy.
11: Wow.
10: Got two tonight.
11: Oh, comes out. Bombers have got the free... They've got the mark here.
10: Yep, paid the mark.
11: So the mark has been taken. The Bombers will get a shot. Caddy. So here we go. Caddy, maybe a future leader of this club. We'll wait and see. Ball is on its way. It's a beautiful looking kick. It's a go. Great work.
12: 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With the Brisbane Lions taking on Essendon, live from Yuggera and Turrbal lands at the Gabba. 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With Darren Jackson, Matthew Ridley and Eugene Warrior.
11: Yes, we are back. We are at Yuggera and Turrbal land here. And at the end of NAIDOC week, we've sent it off with a big win here for the Brisbane Lions. And 22-17-149 and the Bombers 8-11-59. Eugene Warren, it's been a pleasure having you up here for this great game tonight. And you've got some stats to help finish us off.
13: Yeah, absolute pleasure. Just real quickly, they were plus 126 in disposals at the Brisbane Lions. They were plus 30 in inside 50s and plus 111 in uncontested possession. So a really dominant performance. Lockie Neal had 40 possessions. Will Ashcroft, 33, and Dane Zorko, 32.
11: Wow. Yeah, Lockie Neal certainly didn't do himself any harm tonight, racking up some umpires' votes, you'd think. Riddler, dominant performance by, they've got to be talked about as grand final again, haven't they?
10: We spoke about the disposals. Brisbane plus 131 in the disposals. They were dominating the kicks and handballs. Inside 50s, 69-39. Mm. But at least the Bombers can walk away from this holding their head up high. They kicked, seven goals to six.
13: Yes, correct.
10: In that final quarter. But it was a bit of a, why did it take three quarters to light the fire? Like Peter Wright, Nate Caddy, Kako, McGrath. They were all getting their hands on the footy at the wrong end of the game. But at least Bombers fans can walk away from here, enjoy a frothy on the way home and go, you know what, we won the last quarter and there were some good signs.
13: Absolutely.
11: There was there. So, yeah, to win the last quarter was a total surprise for me. And look, small plus for the Bombers.
10: We were talking about the ladder throughout the night and how percentage does come into play. Brisbane do slide into fourth place now on 117.1. Adelaide Crows 116.9. Hey, Melbourne are hanging in there too. They're in the top six on 44 points and 109 percentage. So it is going to be a very exciting finish to the end of the season.
11: Hey boys, you know, the youth of the Bombers there, I'll just rip some names out. You could see them tonight, the talent on display. Farrow, Roby, Perkins, Roberts, Durham, Dersma. These guys, these are the future. And of course, Nate Caddy, we mentioned him as well, who's recently been signed up on a very good contract. But yeah, you know, there's some plus signs there for the Bombers. I know that's not going to help them much. They're not all feeling that great, Bombers supporters, after losing so many games. But winning the last quarter tonight in a very entertaining last quarter it was indeed. So there we go. That's just about all. Eugene, you've been excellent tonight, mate. It's been wonderful having you up here.
13: It's a pleasure to come up here because it was just a fantastic seat. Best seat in the house, I reckon. It's very low to the ground. I like it.
11: You like the Gabba, mate?
13: Absolutely.
11: Okay, if DJ's ever needs someone to fill in for him, we'll have to get you back up here again. DJ, I hope you're listening. Let us know what you thought of the call tonight. Look, we haven't got long to go, ladies and gentlemen. I'd like to thank Jaden Malata in the radio station, the producer tonight. I'd like to thank Darren Meese, our technician, does a magnificent job.
10: Aren't you, Meesey?
11: Always has everything set up.
10: Bought us the chips and the chocolate.
11: Looks after us.
10: Lemonade tonight.
13: Superstar.
11: Very good. Thank you, Meesey. And as I said, thanks again, Huge. And Matthew Ridley, the boy from Ballarat. You were on absolute fire tonight, mate. You got the three votes, I think. We'll give that to you tonight.
10: Thank you.
11: So there we go, listeners. been a big night. It's been a big weekend of football. School holidays are over. Back to school. Look at the kids flooding on the oval.
14: Oh, how good's that?
11: Love this. Do they do this on the Adelaide Oval, you?
13: Yeah, they do.
11: Great, great tradition. We saw a couple of kids go a little bit early today. Security are still looking for them over there. Anyway, ladies and gentlemen, we hope you enjoyed the call. A crowd of 30,000. 30,000. Who got the chocolates there? DJ, you beauty. Thank you very much, boys. I'll talk to you soon. 30,000.
12: You've been tuned to the Brisbane Lions.
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3: Yo, turn the mic up. I haven't been in 5 years. And keep the lights on. We got company.

welcome back to 100.9 Noongar Radio. Okay, this one is from Jennifer Gullett, and it's to her baby daddy, Cameron Lear, and my brothers, Cliffy Prosser, Dale Gullett, MJ Gullett, AJ Prosser. Love you, my brothers. Keep your head up high. Love from... love you, Cameron, sorry, with all my heart. There we go. And... also from Jennifer, and it's to her six kids, Cinta Prosser, Leah, Alexis, Akiva, Alicia, Lachlan, and Colin. So I love you, my babies, to the moon and back. Yous are my everything. Not long now. Kids hug, kids hug, kids hug. Love, Mama. Jennifer Rose Garlett. Okay, and this one's from Diane Williams, your blue-eyed doll to my brown-eyed doll. Says, words can't explain how much I miss you and love you a lot. It feels like my heart is aching and breaking into a million pieces, not until now, my baby, until we are back in each other's arms. Love you always, your queen. It says, you are my everything, sweet dreams, love, always missing, can't wait to see you. Guess what, not long now, be strong. It says, love and miss you heaps. And from Brittany Amber Dickey, this one is to her brothers, Cyril Penny, Aaron Dickey, and my sister, Sarah Dickey. Also a shout out to Patrick Hill. And it says, Wendy there, so thinking of yous all, hope yous are doing it easy, stay strong, keep your head up, love, always, kiss up, kiss hugs. She says, keep safe, be strong, and missing, can't wait to see you. And she says, love, always. All right. We're going to play a couple, keep it here on 100.9 Noongar Radio. 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

welcome back to 100.9 Noongar Radio. Okay, this one is from Diana Elizabeth Williams, and it's to one and only, her king, PKHJ. This is to my baby, not long now, until we are back in each other's arms and holding each other tight and making sweet love. I love and miss you heaps from your doll. We ride together, we die together. Love your baby girl. Kiss, kiss, hug. Kiss, kiss, hug. Love and miss you heaps. You're my everything. Keep safe, sweet dreams, love always. Missing, can't wait to see you. Guess what? She tells you not long now. Be strong. This one's from Shanika Williams. Hello. It says to her nephew, Tremaine Slater E. Williams, and Dre Collard Williams in Casarina Prison. Says to my two big nephews, Tremaine and Dre, hope yous are doing it easy and keeping it gangster, keeping your head high. Love always, Auntie Shanika Williams. Okay, and also from Shanika, says to my baby son, Rashawn, Raquel and Malcolm Taylor Williams. I hope I said that right. Love of my life, my baby boys, Bubba Sean, happy fourth birthday, big four. Now, love, mama, be out when you start school, kids hug. Love always, mummy. So love and miss you heaps. Looks like we might have to put on a little birthday song there. Also from Shanika to Ashley Penny, Stevie Farrell in Melaleuca Woman's Prison. Shout out to my auntie and my sister, Ash Penny, and Stevie Farrell. Love and miss yous heaps. Keep your head up, system can't keep us for long. Love always, Shank. All right, might have to go look for a birthday song here, so keep it here on 100.9 Noongar Radio. 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

Welcome back to 100.9 Noongar Radio. I'm your host. You know, I'm your host. Anyway, this one's from Shanika Williams. She says to Robbie Wilkes in Katharina, she says, Robbie, do it easy. See you soon. Love you always. Love Nika. Keep your head up held high. Thinking of you always. Big love heart. And kiss, kiss. Also from Shanika to Lashay Moody in Malaluka, to my baby sister Lashay Moody Mayo, love and miss you heaps. My sister, love, hope you're doing it easy. My baby sister, kiss, hug, stay strong. My girl, love always, your big sister. Thanks. Yeah. And Shanika also to Brandon Neville in Greenup Regional. Shout out my big brother Brandon Neville. Love you, my brother. Always do it easy. Not long now. I love love your sister Shanzi. And also, oh, this one's from Diane Williams. Says to PKHJ. Says I love you so much, my baby. As each day goes by, I miss you more and more every day and every second. You're my one and only and soon to be a husband, and I'll be your wifey. Okay, big love heart from your queen. And this one's from Shanika as well. It says to Mary Louise at Malaluka Women's Prison. It says shout out to my best friend, Mary Louise. Love you and miss you. Keep your head up, my girl. Be out soon. Love always, Yankee. Keep crumping. Crumping. Shanika also to Kevin Knapp in Hakia. Shout out to my brother Kevin Knapp Senior. Hope you're doing it easy, butter. Stay gangster, stay dangerous. Love always, your sister-in-law Shanika Louise. Alright, gonna go a couple songs here. Like I said, I've got a lot to read out here, so just trying to read the messages. Gonna be probably hard to play everybody's song, so keep it here on 100.9 Noongar Radio. 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

right, 100.9 Noongar Radio. Okay, this one's from Brittany Amadiki, and it's to her love and her love of her life. That's Stanley Morrison Miller. Says, can't wait to be in your arms again, Dad. I love you and miss you. You heaps. Love your queen bee. Here we go. Two big love hearts. Kiss, hug, kiss, hug, kiss, hug, kiss. And a couple more love hearts. There we go. All right. And this one's from Jaden Harris. And it's to Tracy in Casarina. This one's for you, my baby. Kiss, hug, kiss. And it's a bit of Jay-Z. Mesmerize. Okay, we can chuck that on. You have to go double Jay-Z because I'm going double. This one's from Rochelle Hanson. This is to Gary Kelly. It says, hello, my baby. So how's everything going? Well, Gary, I love you so much. My dog, kiss, kiss, kiss. And three kisses. There we go. Says, you may everything. God bless. Sweet dreams. And did I read? Oh, yeah, I read the back of that one. Here we go. Like I said, trying to read a big movie. This one's from Charmaine Morris to Bradley Ralph. Says, I love you, doll. Whoa, there we go. Simple as that. Love always. There we go. Also from Rachel Hanson, and this one's from her sons, Robin and Craig. And it says, hey, my sons, Robin and Craig, I love yous and missing yous heaps. Well, don't forget that I love you always. Kiss, kiss, kiss, man, my heart. All right, yeah, I read that side. And this one's from Danielle Hanson from DW Pay. Says, to my brother, my son, my nephew, love yous all and miss yous all. Okay, and on their back, from Jaden Louise Harris to Daryl Harris, says, love you, my little brother, keep your head up. All right, like I said, I'm reading them out. Gonna, like I said, double. I'm sure there was a song I was going to look back here now that I was going to do, but yeah, keep it here on 100.9 Noongar Radio. You're listening to the voice of Neil Coyne. It's Jay-Z, Mesmerize. Keep it here with me. Oh, Tinkerbell.

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1: Welcome back to 100.9 Noongar Radio. Okay, a couple more to go through. This one's from Charmaine Morris. It's to Bradley Trevor Ralph. And it says, "You're my everything." Bradley Ralph, always loved from me. And first one from Tamara Farmer. Says, for Uncle Kevin Morrison, Ashley Farmer, and Clinton Farmer. "Love yous, my uncle. Miss yous. Do it easy. Be strong. Keep your head up. The Morrison's Farmer for life." Okay, and Brittany Amadicki, and it's to her one and only Stanley Morrison. Says, "I love you forever, my baby. Miss you like crazy. Not long until I'm home. Kiss, hug, kiss, hug, kiss, hug, kiss, hug. Love and miss you heaps. You my everything. Miss you and can't wait to see you." Also to Shamaria Rose Egan, says, "I love you, mum, baby. Always, forever." And from your baby, Tanya Ninyet Yugal, and says, "Love and miss you heaps. Not long now. Be strong. Keep safe." There we go. And this one's from Brittany Amber Dickey. And it says, "Little Dickey Bird, a special shout out to all the Dickey Mob. Happy birthday to yous. You know who yous are all out there. Hope yous are enjoying yourselves. Stay strong. Keep safe. Love from yous all. Love yous all. And see yous all on the flip side. Kiss, hug, kiss, hug, kiss, hug, kiss, hug." Alright, and from Tanya Nyet Nugal to the Medina Mob, the K-Town Mob. And she says, "Love and miss you heaps, not long now, keep safe. Miss you and can't wait to see you." Okay, and got another one here. I'm reading a lot out because I've got a lot. This one is from Brittany Amadicki. It says, to myself at Noongar Radio, thanks for always doing my shout outs. Then always keeping us connected. Peace out, Neil. Okay, thank you. And with that, we're going to go, Akadaka here. So, Who Made Who? Keep it here on 100.9 Noongar Radio. A bit of AC/DC coming up. Oh, you're listening to the voice of Neil Coyne.

Blacktail, 100.9 Noongar Radio. I'm your host, Neil Coyne. This one's from Jacinta Penny, and it's to her nephew, Alwyn Anderson, and her son, Axel Winmer, and her partner, Peter Garlett. Says, stay strong and remember your roots and where you come from. Keep your head up for them. It's a minor setback, but a major comeback. Love and miss yous all. And this one's from Diane Williams, and it's to Paulie Haywood Jr. And she says, I love you so, so much, my baby. Stay strong and stay staunch and gangster on. And keep your head up, not long until we are back together. Big love up. Love always your baby girl. Kiss hug, kiss hug. And also from Diane, and it's to her king up in heaven, Wayne Williams, rest in peace. And it says, I miss your voice, and I miss your time and the time we see each other, and most of all I miss your smile. I love your daughter, Didi. Alright, and also from Diana Williams, it's to her beautiful niece, Tilani Elizabeth Hedlin. And she says, I would like to say a big, big birthday, my princess. I'm sorry I'm not out to spoil you on your special day. Annie will be out soon, and Annie will make it up to my baby love always, Annie Dee Dee. There we go. And this one is to Bradley Ralph, and it says, from your alarm, Shemaine Morris, says, love you forever and ever. Ooh, sounds like a Randy song there. We might have to put love, well, we might do it, just put a Randy Travis song on. I'm sure we've got two Randy songs we can put on. Keep it here on 100.9 Noongar Radio. 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

Welcome back to Noongar Radio. Just give a quick shout out to Acacia, Carnett, Albany, Mataluka, Bandy Up, Padalup, Boronio, Broome, Roeburn, Bunbury, Wandoo, Casuarina, West Kimberley, Eastern Goldfield, Grenup, Warraloo, Hakea, and Banksia. Also give a shout out to the Midwest up there, Radio Mama. If you're listening, any other networks or over the nation. So, want to give a quick shout out to you and thank you for tuning in. Thank you for sending your messages in. And it has been a pre-recorded show, recorded in a live audience of none, yawn. It's a pre-recorded show, just letting you know. Last minute, like I said, if it's your birthday coming up, happy birthday. One more quick shout out to the KGB area, out to Kundalla Garraween. Send some love out to some of my families out there. Walshman, you know you're listening. All right, keep it here. Keep your radio on Noongar Radio. And quote is, live simply so others can simply live. And you've been listening to the voice of Neil Coyne. Tinkerbell, I'm coming home.

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0: 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All of the real ones know which one that was. Now, it was an old song we used to play as one of our old ones that we stopped playing. For some reason or another, we might start playing it again. Who knows? It's called Till Things Get Right.
1: Mom, he's got a didgeridoo. And I said, Mom, what are you listening to? And she said, Murray Country on Triple A.

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But I knew his spirit was flying free in those dark clouds overhead. When we gathered in the chapel, I swore I heard him sing his song. And as the rains poured from those thunderclouds, I just had to sing along.

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0: Nathan Parsons, a.k.a. The Gift. 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

0: Kapa Kul Bill, Karen Durante with NRS News, coming to you from the lands of the Kairag peoples. Telstra's network outage was unacceptable. That's the blunt message from its CEO, Vicky Brady, who spoke to the media today for the first time since the network issue that prevented hundreds of people from calling 000. Federal Communications Minister Annika Wells says it's time for Telstra to face the music, and it could face a fine of up to $30 million. Ms. Brady says the company's doing a thorough investigation.
1: So right now, we don't have the outcome of that. We invest significant money into resilience of our network, but networks are complex and they're not infallible. And so we need to ensure we've got the backup processes and approaches when things do go wrong. In this case, obviously, it is unacceptable.
0: CSIRO lab testing has confirmed the first case of H5 bird flu in an Australian bird. A greater crested tern found in Robe in South Australia had the deadly strain.
2: Our scientists are undertaking further work to establish the potential pathway that resulted in the Australian seabird's infection. What we do know is that this is a coastal seabird that has an overlapping coastal range with migratory seabirds that have previously tested positive for H5.
0: That's the Federal Minister for Agriculture, Julie Collins. She says there have also been two other confirmed cases in South Australia and one in Western Australia, bringing the total number of detections to 12. Indigenous cultural training reforms are being introduced by the Australian Electoral Commission following an incident on polling day for the 2023 voice referendum. Barkindji Koori man Murray Benton lodged a racial discrimination complaint after his brother and mother were told they couldn't vote in their Yes 23 T-shirts. Mr. Benton says they were forced to turn their shirts inside out in a school toilet building before they could cast their vote. His complaint has prompted changes, including mandatory Aboriginal cultural awareness training for Electoral Commission employees.
3: It's timely this week with the outcome becoming public, 50 years of deadly for NAIDOC. And I think for me, I've really considered what that means, and particularly around the conversation when it comes to the referendum. I know there are many views and opinions, and so we were really considered with the contribution we wanted to make to reform. I don't think it is productive for us to look back.
0: Concerns about governance, child protection

0: experience. Research from Flinders University shows financial barriers aren't the only reason Australian families are having fewer children. Parents report sleep deprivation, stress, and a lack of childcare make the prospect of another baby less realistic. Lead author Professor Damien Riggs says it's already having an effect.
1: So we're already currently at below replacement rate, which means we're not giving birth to enough children to replace the number of people who are dying. That will become an issue in decades to come.
0: We'll have weather after this.
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0: Now here's what you can expect on your country tomorrow. Rabubi Broome, sunny 31. Borloo, Perth, becoming cloudy, 18. Tandanya, Adelaide, showers in 14. Rain developing in 15 for Naarm, Melbourne. Nipaluna, Hobart, a possible late shower and a top of 14. On Ngunnawal and Ngambri country or Canberra, starting off with some frost and a late shower or two and a top of 13. On Gadigal country, Sydney, cloud clearing in 19. Magajan, Brisbane, partly cloudy, 21. Gimoy, Cairns, mostly sunny, 27. Garamilla, Darwin, sunny and 33. Sunny also for Mbatha, Alice Springs and a top of 21. And Waibeni, Thursday Island, partly cloudy and a top of 29. And that's the latest NIRS news.
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5: Good morning, Adelie Mob out there for a Monday morning. Holy dooly, it's pretty cold this morning. Before we get into that sort of stuff, I'd just like to acknowledge the traditional owners of the land on which we are broadcasting from here in West End, Brisbane, and of course acknowledge our elders past, present, and emerging. How you doing? Yeah, man, it was about 10 degrees when I left Ipswich this morning. So I was just saying the other day that we're having a warm winter. And, well, boy, was I wrong this morning. So maybe it's starting to set in now, the coldness. But, yeah, I've been pretty lucky. I don't know what's going on, but I haven't even used my heater at all this winter. What about you guys? Have you been digging into the heater? Have you been clocking up that electricity bill? That's the thing about it, eh? That electricity bill. Oh, my goodness. Hey, let's kick the music off here this morning. This is Scott Darrow and Ian Kenny.

goes down, the blues rise up. 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It's the Blues Hour, Monday nights at 7 p.m. on AAA Murray Country.

Hey, Tyler Rodriguez there by the time it's over for a Monday morning. That's right, the weekend is over and we are back into the week. Did you even want to get out of bed this morning? Maybe you're still in bed just listening to the Brekkie Show. Hey, I don't blame you. Why would you get up just yet? It's only 20 past six. And before that one, Keith Urban, Sweet Thing. And Kelsey Hart before that one, Anything Like You. Hey, if you're anything like me, you were shocked at some of the footy scores over the weekend. There were a couple of big games. There were some close games as well. Probably the biggest one for me. I never ever thought the Sharkies would beat the Dolphins 66-0. What an unbelievable display there by the Sharks. Yeah. Nothing went right for the Dolphins. The Raiders are back to not only winning form, but they've put some points on. They got 40 points over the Doggies to 16. So, yeah, we've got a few troops back for the Raiders. So that was good. The Roosters, I think, in an expected victory over the Eels. Obviously, the Eels going through a lot of injuries at the moment, unfortunately, for that club. 28-12 to the Roosters. What about the Knights coming back? Excuse me, the Knights coming back at the Rabbitohs. They're 26-24 after the Rabbitohs were leading pretty comfortably. 26-6, I think it was, at one stage. So you definitely can't relax on the Knights. They are definitely in the mix for the top eight this year, I'd reckon. And how about this win? The Cowboys over Sea Eagles. The Sea Eagles were in control, I thought, especially for the last sort of 20 minutes of the game. And then the Cowboys, yeah, they pulled out a miracle with Scotty Drinkwater and, you know, Cotter. Cotter was amazing, I thought, especially after playing Origin and then backing up the way that he did. They did great. So the Cowboys winning that one 19-18 in Golden Point. And look, the Titans, very unlucky there. Last night, Storm were very lucky to get away with that game. I thought the first try there to Campbell was a tough one. I didn't think it was a forward pass at all. So, yeah, there's one that got away from the Titans. But well done. They're definitely a different team now under Josh Hannay, and they are performing and they're certainly pushing teams to the 80th minute. So I'm sure there's a few more wins to come for the Titans before the season is out. And, of course, Broncos, Panthers and the Dragons had the bye over the weekend. So the latter shuffled around a fair bit there over the weekend. All righty, let's keep the music rolling this morning. I hope you're enjoying whatever it is that you are doing. Maybe you're getting up and getting yourself some brekkie. This is Uncle Joe Guy here.

Dolly Parton, why'd you come in here looking like that on a Monday morning? Best I Ever Had, Morgan Evans before that one, and Nickel Creek Destination. Hey, hope you're enjoying your morning so far. Hey, are you there doing fist pumps because the kids are going back to school? Hey, was it a long 2 weeks for you? I reckon it might have been. Well, actually, last week might have helped you a little bit. Obviously, NAIDOC week all last week, so there were NAIDOC events every day somewhere around the place. So that probably helped you break it up a little bit because you could just head off to the events and just let them cut loose and run around. I think most of the events had things for the kids to do, activities, or there were rides and things for them to get on and play. So that would have definitely helped. That is for sure. Deadly week there last week for NAIDOC. Plenty of stuff going on. Big crowd down there at Musgrave Park there as well. Plenty of deadly dances and all the things as there always is. Well done to the NAIDOC committee who organised everything down there for Musgrave on Friday down there. It was pretty good. Alrighty, let's keep the music rolling here this morning. Don't forget, if you like a request or a shout out, 0493 222 822 is how you can get that one done. This is Mal McDaniel here. Baby's Got a Blue Jeans On right here.

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3: Hey, what's up, y'all? It's Jelly Roll right here on AAA Murray Country.

Hey, there he is, Jelly Roll. That's his new song. Came out a few weeks ago called Hands Up. What do you reckon? It's a pretty good song. Jelly Roll's got some really good songs, but that one's pretty sweet as well. Better Things before that one. And, of course, we had Mal McDaniel there. Baby's got her blue jeans on. I like that song as well. Hey, what's going on? Don't forget, the kids are back to school today, so that means you got to slow down. We're back into the school zones. Are you like me after school holidays and sometimes you forget and you just sneak along doing the speed limit through the school zone and then you go, whoa, hang on, got to drop him back. You got to drop him back to 40 and, you know, the boys are going to be sitting there waiting with their little cameras waiting to get you because they're just waiting for you to lapse because you've had 2 weeks off. Not even thinking about any of that sort of stuff. So be careful, slow down if you're in the school zone, guys. Don't do it.

0: Good morning, Harrison Peterson here from NIRS News, coming to you from the lands of the Yuggera and Turrbal peoples. An investigation has found last week's Telstra outage did not play a role in the death of a South Australian woman. Investigations of the connection between the network error and the death were first sparked by comments made by Liberal Senator Carrian Little. The Senator said the woman's family was unable to reach 000 because of the outage. South Australian police say the comments put an unnecessary strain on the family. Senator Little has apologised for the comments. She says her concerns were based on information available at the time. University staff and students will share their stories of anti-Semitism across Australia's campuses at an ongoing Royal Commission. The Royal Commission into Anti-Semitism and Social Cohesion will hear evidence on how Jewish hatred has risen since the October 7 Hamas attacks in 2023. The Australian Union of Jewish Students say students are scared to attend classes following rising protests against Israel's actions in Gaza. They say Jewish people across universities have been called child killers and parasites. Meanwhile, the national co-convener of Students for Palestine and Jewish woman, Yasmin Johnson, says she will tell the commission the pro-Palestine movement stands against all forms of discrimination. Individual universities will give evidence on how they are addressing anti-Semitism later this week. The country's universities are being urged to adopt definitions of racism against Aboriginal and Torres Strait Islander people, anti-Semitism and Islamophobia. It's part of sweeping changes introduced by the federal government for the sector. Other changes include unis having to publicly show how much money its vice chancellors make and how much money is being spent on consultants. The changes will be enforced on public universities from next year. The US and Iran have continued their attacks against each other. Details and other stories after this.
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0: The United Nations is warning of catastrophic consequences if the US and Iran continue their attacks and counterattacks across the Persian Gulf. It's been reported US strikes have killed a person in Iran, while Tehran has claimed responsibility of multiple attacks on US bases in Kuwait, Qatar, Bahrain, and Jordan. Iran's Revolutionary Guard says the Strait of Hormuz is still closed and says it has fired at ships attempting to use the major shipping route. Three Indigenous authors are in the running across major categories at the Western Australian Premier's Book Awards. Dr. Elizabeth Marakili Ellis, Tasma Walton, and Mabel Gibson are among the authors who have had their work recognised by the prestigious award. The winners of the awards will be announced on the 8th of August. In sport, Argentina's continued its

0: again.
1: That's Alvarez's second goal taken from SBS's call. Argentina will face the winner of yesterday's other game, England, on Thursday. And now let's move to today's weather. Ribbiby Broome, 32 degrees and sunny. Borloo Perth, 19 degrees and mostly sunny. Fataan Dunya Adelaide, showers and 16 degrees. Farnham Melbourne, showers increasing and 16. Vanipaluna Hobart, 13 and showers. Ngunnawal and Ngambri Country or Canberra, a shower or two and 10 degrees. The Gadigal Country, Sydney, sunny and 20. For Mugajin, Brisbane, sunny and 23. For Ghimoy, Cairns, 27 and partly cloudy. For Garimilla, Darwin, mostly sunny and 32. For Mbantwa, Alice Springs, 19 and mostly sunny. And for Wyburn, Thursday Island, 28 and mostly sunny. And that's been the latest from NIRS News.
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3: Good morning, your daily mob out there for a Monday morning. How you doing? Don't forget, we're going to be catching up with the Deadly Choices crew today. They've changed from Tuesdays to Mondays, and that'll be after the 8 o'clock news and weather. So you can catch up with all the things at Deadly Choices, see what's going on. Hey, hope you enjoyed your NAIDOC week last week. Plenty of action there. Right across the whole week, there were events happening. So good to catch up with all the Deadly Mob. We had a request there and a bit of a shout-out to Barney, and I just can't remember his partner's name, but from Bree Warriner. I end up actually running into them there at Musgrave on Friday, so that was deadly to actually meet them in person. It's cool when you actually meet people in person when they request songs or ring up for shout-outs or whatever. So, yeah, that was so good. Hope they had a safe trip back to Bawarana. If that's where they're heading, they might be still hanging around in Queensland. We don't even know. We don't even know. If you tuned in this morning, let me know. You're Brewarrina Mob. If you're still hanging around here in Queensland soaking up, well, I was going to say all the deadly weather, but I don't know if it's deadly. It was about 10 degrees when I got up this morning, so it was a little bit chilly. Little bit chilly there, la. But I was strong enough. I didn't throw the slippers on this morning. Just bared the cold, bared the brunt, boom, jump, run out to the car, hammies and all, just tightening up there when you go for the sprint. What's wrong with me hammies? I don't know what's going on here. Archie Roach here from Paradise to kick things off here in the second hour of the show. Don't forget 0493 222 822 if you'd like to request a song right here on the Brekkie Show this morning.

Okay, Triple A Murray Country, The Brekkie Show, It's a Heartache, Bonnie Tyler there before that one. 6 months later, Megan Maroney. How you doing this morning? Don't forget, if you're already on the roads and school is back, to slow down when you go through the school zones, because I reckon old mate will be right there looking at you, waiting for you to go cruising through, so don't let him get you. Slow down, slow down. The school zones, don't forget. Are you doing little fist pumps that the kids are back to school? Because, oh, my goodness, I'm glad I don't have to do that anymore. My fellas are teenagers now, but I remember when they were small, just like every day you had to entertain them and do something with them. Otherwise, you just go a little bit stir-crazy if they're in the house. Unless you got a deadly couple of movies or something, you throw that on, whack a little bit of food there near them and a drink, and they look after themselves for a couple of hours. But other than that, yeah, you got to get them out. You got to burn up all the energy so they can actually go to sleep that night. Otherwise, they'll be looking to con you up to stay up late. You know, they go, can we just stay up a little bit? No, bedtime now. Bedtime now. Hey, 20 minutes past the hour here. Second hour of the Brekkie Show. Don't forget 0493 222 822 if you'd like to send through your request this morning, so you can play, or so we can play, or I can play your deadly song. Because you know we play the best country music mix here on Triple A. If you're new to Triple A, keep it locked and loaded here. This is where we play all the deadliest country music mix around. This is Yermal right here. Get happy right here on The Brekkie Show.

Shania Twain there, I'm Gonna Get You Good. I haven't heard that song for a long time. Did I tell you how much I love Shania Twain? Yeah, I do. I like her. She's pretty good, I reckon. And before that one, now this is no joke. Now, you fellas are going to think I'm pulling your leg. My old mate Kenny Rogers from Burpengary rang me up, right? So he's dead set. His name is Kenny Rogers, and he always requests any Kenny Rogers song. My old mate Kenny there from Burpengary. Good morning. Thanks for ringing up this morning and saying g'day. And, of course, Should Have Been a Cowboy, Toby Keith. I had to play it. I knew the Buller Edric Lee was on his way in the car to the studios this morning for the Deadly Choices segment, which will be after the 8 o'clock news and weather. So he'll be in very, very soon to have a yarn to us. And I think we're catching up with Shaylee Bent today as well. So, yeah, deadly. I watched that game yesterday, so it'll be good to talk a little bit of footy and NAIDOC stuff with her to see how things were in Sydney. But before we do that, let's keep the music rolling here this morning. I hope you're having safe travels. Good morning to the Deadly Mob that are up there in the sunny coast, cruising around, making your way down to Brisbane. Good morning. Good morning to the mob out there at Springfield as well. We've got some mob in Springfield tuned in this morning. And out there at Esk, out there in Odisha, would have been cold out in Esk this morning because it was pretty cool in Ipswich. It was only 10 there this morning, so almost in single figures. Righto, let's get him going here now. I know you love this fella here. His name is Garth Brooks, and this song is called Friends in Low Places. Let's go!

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0: Triple Eight Murray Country, The Brekkie Show, Jason Aldean there, Don't Tell On Me, and Hill 22, Pigman Brothers before that one. Hey, good morning, good morning, good morning. Bulla Edric Lee is in the house, like he always is. There's absolutely no Murray time with this fella. He's ready to rock and roll. Good morning, Bulla, how are you?
1: I'm very well, thank you, Ray. It's been a wonderful long weekend. Obviously, last weekend celebrating all the NAIDOCs throughout Southeast Queensland, and then managed to make my debut on the weekend for the NAIDOC Ball. So the first time going to that event, which was lovely to see. Everyone dressed up nice. Everyone, buddy, showing how good they are in their outfits during the awards and also at the night time on the dance floor.
0: Yeah, look, I heard the MCs killed it up there. They had a Daily Night Show, Bo, and what's the fellow name? Dion.
1: Dion, yeah.
0: Yeah, yeah, heard they had a good night up there on the stage, eh?
1: Yeah, and that was wonderful. They were dressed up nice too. They had a wonderful designer up and down that's provided a couple of their outfits. But as always, you know, you always get those are definitely awards being shown, and you got to give your congratulations to all the award winners, also to everyone nominated as well. They're doing a wonderful job in the community, creating impact through the first half of the year. Now it's time to continue that momentum and give the impact to all communities worldwide.
0: Yeah, I'll give that information soon. Thanks for reminding me about that, about the award winners who won that one. So, deadly to all the award winners. Congratulations to everybody that organised the event. I heard it was a great success, as it always is.
1: Yep.
0: But I heard it was pretty big. There were pretty big numbers. Apparently it was the biggest one for a while.
1: Yeah, it's huge. I was looking over, I think they said over 900 people were there. So wonderful, and it's sort of building every year. So hopefully next year you get to see my man Ray Nagus up there loud and proud, kitted out from head to toe, Cooper hat on and the boots on. So belt buckle will match too.
0: Good. Okay. I don't know if they'll find a belt buckle big enough for me.
1: They'll find one for both of us.
0: All righty, you've just inspired me. I'll see you next year at the NAIDOC.
1: There you go.
0: There you go. Hey, this is Brothers Osborne here, right here on The Brekkie Show.

0: Hey, you mob. Kevin Crepignery here. Cambu Health is celebrating 50 years with a gala ball on Saturday, the 1st of August. Enjoy a three-course dinner with special guests Sean Chilborough, the Fringe Dwellers, Olivia Coe-Fox, and myself. 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
2: Hey, Triple A Mo Country, the Brekkie Show. How dare I? How dare I? I forgot to give the shout out. Big Al and lovely Leo, trucking around Brisbane again. They say happy weekend. Happy NAIDOC week for last week. And they said, what else are they looking for? Troy Cassidaly, done that. Looking for Uncle Archie Roach, done that. Sent you another request there, boys. I'll throw your songs on there for you soon.

0: Good morning, Harrison Peterson here from NIRS News, coming to you from the lands of the Yuggera and Turrbal peoples. All students deserve to feel safe. That's why universities will be required to adopt concrete definitions of what qualifies as racism against Aboriginal and Torres Strait Islanders, as well as defining anti-Semitism and Islamophobia.
1: If you're studying, it should be a fun, relaxed place where you hear different ideas and you feel safe. And clearly for a whole lot of students that hasn't been the case, particularly over the last 2 years. So no matter who you are, no matter who you love, no matter what your faith is, no matter what your country of heritage is, if you're at uni, you should feel safe.
0: That's Tony Burke, Federal Home Affairs Minister on the ABC. Public unis will also have to be transparent about how much money its vice chancellors are making under the changes introduced by the federal government. A senator has apologised for linking a death to last week's Telstra outage. South Australian Senator Carrion Little initially claimed a woman died because her family was unable to connect to 000 during the nationwide mobile network disruption. The claim sparked a police investigation which found the comments were incorrect. South Australian police said the comments put an unnecessary strain on the family. The Aranda senator has offered her sincere apologies to the woman's family. Ms. Little says her concerns were based on available information at the time. The work of three Indigenous authors have been recognised in the shortlist for the 2026 Western Australian Premier's Book Awards. Dr. Elizabeth Marikili Ellis, Tasma Walton and Mabel Gibson have been nominated across multiple categories. Ms. Gibson's micro-memoir collection Crybaby is in the running for the Emerging Writer category. Tasma Walton's I Am Nanit Garuk is up for the Fiction Book of the Year, while Dr. Alice and Jan Turner's Chukapa Kuanyu Chukapa has been nominated for Non-Fiction Book of the Year. The winners will be announced on the 8th of August. A huge fire which engulfed a pub in Bangkok has killed at least 27 people. The fire broke out in the northern part of the Thai capital just after midnight. Video footage posted on social media shows flames blasting out of the bar as people try to flee through the door. More than 60 people have been treated in hospital. What caused the fire is still being investigated by authorities. The sport, and in the FIFA World Cup, England is through to the semi-finals. They beat Norway 2-1 in extra time at Miami. England's Jude Bellingham scored both of England's goals, ending Norway's hopes of reaching their first World Cup semi-final.
2: It's 2-1 England! Bellingham's there once again! On the follow-up, Morgan Rogers' shot, spilled by Nealon. 2 goals in Mexico and the Azteca, and 2 in Miami for Jude Bellingham!
0: That's SBS's call of Bellingham's second goal. England will face off next against Argentina at Atlanta Stadium on Thursday. And in tennis, Jannik Sinner has claimed his second consecutive Wimbledon singles title after taking out Alexander Zverev.
3: Of compelling tennis to finish up Wimbledon 2026.
0: Sinner won the match 6-7, 7-6, 6-3, 6-4. He fought back from a set down to defend his Wimbledon crown. It's Sinner's 10th straight victory over Zverev. And now to today's weather forecast. Rabibi Broome, 32 degrees and sunny. Borley Perth, 19 degrees and mostly sunny. Fitan Dunya Adelaide, showers and 16 degrees. Fanarm Melbourne, showers increasing and 16 as well. For Nipaluna Hobart, 13 with showers. For Ngunnawal and Ngambri Country or Canberra,

0: for Wyburn Thursday Island, 28 and mostly sunny as well. And that's been the latest from NIRS News. Thanks for joining me. Thursday Island, 28 and mostly sunny as well. And that's been the latest from NIRS News. Thanks for joining me.
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2: Hey, hey, hey. Good morning, you deadly mob. We are in the last hour of the show here. Don't forget, today is the day where we catch up with the Deadly Choices crew now, so they're no longer on a Tuesday. We've got them on a Monday morning, which is a good thing, I think, Edric, hey? Straight after the weekend?
3: Yeah, exactly. Straight after the weekend. And as you did mention, we did change from Tuesday to the Monday, so if it's still new again, make sure you're sort of listening to the vibes that are happening and get ready because we can reflect on the weekend and also what's happening with DC and the community events.
2: Yeah, deadly. All right. This is AB Original featuring Paul Kelly. This is Dumb Things right here on The Brekkie Show.

0: The Triple A Brekkie Show. As we yarn with deadly choices.
1: Hey, that's right. Deadly choices are here on a Monday morning now instead of a Tuesday morning. And we're very lucky to have Shaylee Bent on the line. Good morning. How are ya?
2: Good morning. I'm good. Thanks for having me this morning.
1: Yeah, no worries. And, of course, we've got Bulla Edric Lee here. Good morning, Bulla.
3: Yeah, good morning, Bulla. Good morning to Shaylee as well. It's very good to hear a familiar voice. It's a shame that she's down over the border there.
2: Yeah.
3: But
2: up the blue.
1: Well, as you can hear, Edric and I are still burning and hurting from last week's decider. We know that you're extremely happy. We can hear that in your voice. But yeah, how's the vibe down there? The New South Welshman, eh? They got the decider. What's the vibe like down there?
2: Yeah, it's been so good. Like, you know, you've got a few New South Wales people that go for Queensland, so it's good to rub in their face, you know, go for the state you're living in. And yeah, it was a mad feeling, and so happy for the boys. You know, the whole series, they just got, you know, criticised the whole time, so it was good to get the win.
3: Yeah, that's right. And with rugby league, there's always the cider, and there's always going to be a winner. Congratulations to your fellow countrymen there, Shaylee. Let's go. Last week, NAIDOC week. It's the first time being back, I guess, back home for NAIDOC. What's the celebration been like down
2: there? Yeah, it's been good. You know, there was a NAIDOC event pretty much every day. I went to one out Cogra Ways, and it was really good. There were so many cute little kids, and, you know, just getting around celebrating with each other and acknowledging culture all one day. And it was just so good to see all the dances and just everyone coming together. It was so good.
1: Yeah. Now, the season's kicked off for you guys. How's things going down there at the Tigers?
2: Yeah, we've had our we had round two on Sunday up in Townsville, which was so hot. It was like 26 degrees, and it might not sound hot, but when you're playing in it, coming from Sydney where it's been so cold, it really tested my lungs that first half. But grateful to see some sun, and it was really good up there. And yeah, we've won two from two now, so we've got the Brisbane Broncos this week, and so it'll be really good and up for the challenge.
1: Yeah, now look, I watched the game on the weekend. I try to tune in and catch a few of the games, and wow, you're not going to score a more easier try than the one you scored on the weekend, are you?
2: No, I hope so. I hope I'll score like that again next week.
1: I just never seen that before, eh? Yeah, just opened up where you went.
2: Yeah, all I had to do was check one player and then just put some speed on and get through. And then, yeah, like you said, I went untouched. And like I said, hope it comes again this week.
1: Yeah, that was unreal. I just thought, hey, what the? You know, like I thought someone, like, you know, it might have been somebody got impeded or something, because you just went through so easily. I was waiting for it to get called.
2: Yeah.
1: And then I saw the replay and I was like, there's no one impeded there. Straight through. Away you go.
2: Yeah.
3: Now, just because you just mentioned that you played two games at the Broncos this weekend, how is the NRLW season going? What teams, players to watch for? How's your season personally going now? Obviously, coming out of preseason into your first couple of games.
2: Yeah, for me, it was a really big challenge because it's my first time at the West Tigers, and obviously it's a brand new bunch of girls, new coaching staff, but honestly, I've loved it, and I'm just so grateful that I've ended up at the Tigers because, my staff has just put so much work into not just myself but their team, and we're just on that grind at the moment. The Tigers only won one game last year, so we've beat that already. We've won two. It's just been so good.
1: This Sunday is the Winner Manly Seagulls DC round game at Cogra Oval as a past Seagull. How's this game going to be?
2: I went to one of them last year, a few years in a row, and it's really good. You know, it's Indigenous round for Winham, and Winham's such a strong club, and I loved playing there. So, yeah, it was really good.
1: Yeah, now, look, another game I watched, how good, Jamie Chapman, four tries on the weekend. I didn't realise how fast she was, but she made that Doggies fullback look pretty slow. She was unreal in that first try, that 70-metre dash she did. Well done to her.
2: Yeah, people... Yeah, Chapo, like, people don't realise how fast she is. She might look like she's running slow, but I'm telling you, if I was running next to her, she catches you. Like, I might do four steps, she's done two. She's just naturally just glides. And I'm not joking, she's so fast. And if you get her in space, like, there's no one stopping her.
3: Now, let's set the scene up. If you were to raise Chapo, how much of a head start would you need?
2: I would need at least, I think, 15 meters.
3: Oh, you've been generous there.
2: I'm not joking. So let's do the race.
1: Hey, I reckon we could. You reckon DC could set it up somehow, some way? What do you reckon, Edric?
3: Yeah, I think so. I think there's a... I think there's a fair few flyers.
2: Edric, you want to race too?
3: Yeah, I think I'll put all the Deadly Choices ambassadors in there. We'll put Salmon. We'll put Ray Nagus as the first entry.
1: I'll need 80 meters head start for 100 meter race.
3: That sounds like good.
2: And you know what you get if you win?
1: What do you get?
2: You get a Deadly Choices blue shirt.
3: There you go.
1: Oh no, she didn't say it live on radio, did she? She did.
3: Hey Shady, between you and I, Shady, I lost a bet last weekend and I'm wearing the sky blue Deadly Kindy shirt now. So this is probably the only time
2: the
3: sky blue shirt. So if all the listeners out there know that Queensland through and through, and because they lost the result, I've had to reap the repercussions of it. Now lastly, what's your deadly choice to round off the segment?
2: I think for me, it's just fueling. You know, obviously, I've come off a game, so our food prep coming in for the next game is most important. So just making sure I'm getting my nutritious food in, and also, obviously, eating water. Eating water, I reckon. Drinking water, and then also getting lots of sleep.
1: Deadly. Hey, look, good luck for the rest of the season. I'm sure we'll catch up with you before the end of the season anyway. Thanks very much for spending some time with us. Deadly is a back-to-back there, 2-0 to start the season. Good luck against the Broncos. Hey, is that here or down there? Sorry, I forgot to ask.
2: Yeah, no, it's here. It's on Sunday at Totally Works Stadium. Okay. Do you know?
1: Yeah.
2: Yes, in Brisbane. So Sunday, I believe it's 1:45.
1: Yeah, beautiful. All right, there you go. Get out and check out all the action there. Shaley will be in action for the Tigers, and, of course, the Broncos will be going around there as well, Scotty Prince's team there. Good luck for the rest of the season. Thank you very much for joining us this morning. Have a deadly day.
2: Thanks, Chris. Thanks for having me.
3: Thanks, Shaley.
1: It's all right. No worries. All right, now, Bulla, over the weekend, a little bit of footy there, just really quickly.
3: Yeah.
1: Dolphins, they don't know what's happened there. I mean, obviously they had a great run, eight wins in a row, and like you were saying off air, you kind of really find out where you're at, especially around that Origin period, sort of losing some players, getting some players back, a few injuries are setting in, but wowee.
3: Yeah, exactly. I think it's a tricky time for all clubs, really, around this Origin period. You sort of got to test your depth and how everything's going. A bit of an unlucky result for the Dolphins, but as always, this period sort of gets a little reality check on the year or how to finish off the back end of the year. And geez, the Sharks are hitting their strats well, but overall, there's a couple of good results. And also, probably the big one is celebrating Jai Arrow's birthday down there in Sydney and also having the Wiggles event. So, the NRL is getting around to try July, so the players, and I'm sure it cross codes to every other code as well.
1: Yeah, I watched some AFL games over the weekend as well, and they were doing the arrow as well when they were kicking, especially if they were kicking like really deadly goals and stuff like that. So good for right across all the codes.
3: That's right.
1: In Australia to pay respect there to Joy Arrow. Hey, this is Knockin' Boots here, Luke Bryan. On the Brekkie Show. Oh, before we get going, Bella, all the W's for how they can sort out all the stuff for Deadly Choices?
3: Just jump on our social media on www.deadlychoices.com.au. You can look on our social media for all the upcoming events, as well as we briefly mentioned, the Manly Seagulls game. You can get a Deadly Choices shirt that's designed by Women Manly, and make sure to book in for your 715.
1: Deadly, thank you very much. That was

0: Murray Country, the Brekkie Show. Alan Jackson there, Gone Country for a Monday morning. If you weren't awake, I bet you're awake and moving around now. Before that one, 1788, Yothi Yindi and Luke Combs, Memories Are Made Of. Hey, Bulla Edric, there were plenty of memories made there at Musgrave Park there on Friday, eh?
1: Yeah, there sure was. It's always an evolving event. The big NAIDOC here in Brisbane at Musgrave Park, and plenty of memories and yarns have been spoken about, running into a lot of faces you don't see throughout the year, a lot of cousins, a lot of people that you met over the border that's in Brisbane now, and it's always a good way to catch up. Geez, it gets bigger and better every year. I've seen you rolling around with your boots on, and it was looking real deadly, but a lot of stalls and activities, and a lot of way to just catch up and get ready for, I guess, kids going back to school now, so a lot of memories, good memories there.
0: Yeah, look, and we had a request there, some mob from Bree Warriner. We're in the car cruising to Musgrave, and lucky enough to run into them there.
1: Yeah.
0: Met them, so that was deadly. Jumped in a couple of photos with them and all that. So hopefully they let the mob down there, and Bree, and Wilgut, and what else we got down there? Collarindabri.
1: Yeah, exactly.
0: Yeah, all that out west there.
1: Plenty, and then there's a lot of fellas come up north. I know a lot of family come down from the Torres Strait, and then you had fellas from Mount Isa that come down Doomadgee way, so... it's a great meeting spot, as we always say. NAIDOC events throughout the nation, there's plenty of events to attend to, and if you can get one, you go to one. So great turnout.
0: Did you get a chance to catch the dancing and stuff? I know you were busy, and a lot of people were, you know, as you always are at all the events, you know, people love coming up and chatting with you and getting photos and all sorts of stuff. Did you get a chance to move down the front and catch some dancing?
1: Yeah, I did. Sort of seen both cultures being expressed dancers, both Aboriginal mob and Torres Strait Islander mob that were dancing. I had a few of my cousins there dancing with a little Torres Strait team that get around in Brisbane, the Wagga Torres Strait Islander dance team. And it's always good to see the next generation of dancers coming through, from there's, you know, small kids to the adults, and then there's a couple of uncles, older uncles and aunties, and plenty of singers around. So it's a good way to be connected. And geez, I don't know about you, but when I watch them dance, I just get the goosebumps instantly.
0: Yeah, it's 100%. It's just one of those things. So good to see Ezra Mam there.
1: Yeah.
0: Yeah, he was there dancing, and look, I know the crowd there just loved it, seeing him there, you know what I mean, especially the kids, and gave his time. He's, you know, looked like he was very patient with all the attention that he was getting, but he just... To me, it looked like he just loved it, right? Because he's just with all the mob there.
1: Yeah, exactly. That's probably when you're at your best. You're sort of grounded. You sort of stay present. And it's always a giving back the respect of how he is in his limelight. But also across the park, I think you've seen a couple of ex-famous football players. But I think one that takes it out was yourself, right? Everyone was taking selfies with you.
0: Camera broken now. Next minute, they got to go get that camera fixed. this is Emma Donovan here, Black Nation, right here on the Brekkie Show. He's got me. He got

0: What is greatness?
1: It's doing what makes you feel proud. What feels right for right now.
0: When you can study hands-on, all in, practical, professional,
1: personal. 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

Triple A Murray Country, the Brekkie Show, everything's going to be all right. David Lee Murphy before that one, Don't You Worry, Electric Fields. Hey, it's that time of the morning where I've got to wrap the show up. Hey, thanks very much for spending some time with us here on the Brekkie Show again. Don't forget, Let's Talk will be in after the 9 o'clock news and weather, and the lads will be in this afternoon from 3 p.m. onwards for the Drive Show. Hope you enjoy your day, and I will see all you deadly mob bright and early tomorrow morning. I'll leave you with Rumpy Band and Zach and George.

0: Good morning, Harrison Peterson here from NIRS News, coming to you from the lands of the Yuggera and Turrbal peoples. Universities will soon be required to adopt a clear explanation of racism and define anti-Semitism and Islamophobia. It's part of sweeping changes to the sector announced by the federal government. Public universities will also have to show how much money their vice chancellors are making.
1: When money comes from the public, people have an expectation, one, that you work hard, two, that you do your job competently, and three, that the salary is within a range that people think is reasonable.
0: That's Tony Burke there, the Federal Home Affairs Minister on the ABC. There's been a fresh wave of attacks and counterattacks by the US and Iran over the weekend. It comes as Tehran announces the closure of the Strait of Hormuz. It's been reported that US strikes have killed a person in Iran, while Tehran has claimed responsibility for multiple attacks on US bases in Kuwait, Qatar, Bahrain, and Jordan. Iran's Revolutionary Guard says it's fired at ships attempting to use the major oil trading route. US Ambassador to NATO Matthew Whitaker says Iran will be hit with powerful strikes if it attacks more ships.
2: President Trump, if shipping is attacked or if the Iranians want to act belligerent, then he will respond with overwhelming force. We saw it when three ships were attacked a couple nights ago, 90-plus military strikes on targets.
0: Investigations are underway into a fire that's killed dozens of people in Bangkok. Details and other stories after this.
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0: At least 27 people are dead after a huge fire tore through a pub in Thailand. The fire broke out in the northern part of Bangkok just after midnight. Video footage posted on social media shows flames blasting out of the bar as people try to flee through the door. Over 60 people have been injured in the fire, with 22 of them still in a critical condition. What's caused the fire is still being investigated by authorities. In tennis, Jannik Sinner has retained the Wimbledon's men's singles title after taking out Alexander Zverev. Sinner took out the match 6-7, 7-6, 6-3, 6-4. He says it's only a matter of time before Zverev is world number one.
5: One of your goals, your main goals, winning Grand Slams, and you made it happen in Paris. Today you were so close. If you play like this, I'm very, very sure you're going to have this one at home as well. So amazing. Keep going. I know another goal is to for you to become number one in the world. You're very, very close. So we need to be have to be very careful now. So
0: it's Sinner's 10th straight victory over Zverev. And in the FIFA World Cup, Argentina is into the semi-finals after beating Switzerland 3-1 in Kansas. It became clear Argentina was onto the semi-finals after Julian Alvarez scored at 12 minutes overtime.
6: The quality of a world champion right there from Julian Alvarez. And Argentina have their extra time get-out clause again.
0: That's Alvarez scoring Argentina's second goal, taken from SBS's call. The team will face England on Thursday for a grand final spot. And now to today's weather forecast. Rabibi Broome is 32 degrees today and sunny. Borley Perth are 19 degrees and mostly sunny. Fataan Dunya Adelaide, showers and 16 degrees. Fadnam Melbourne, showers increasing and 16 degrees as well. For Nipaluna Hobart, 13 with showers. For Ngunnawal and Ngambri Country or Canberra, a shower or two and 10 degrees. For Gadigal Country, Sydney, sunny and 20. For Mugajin, Brisbane, sunny and 23. For Gimoy, Cairns, 27 and partly cloudy. For Garamilla, Darwin, mostly sunny and 32. For Mbatha, Alice Springs, 19 and mostly sunny. And for Waibin, Thursday Island, 28 and mostly sunny as well. And that's been the latest from NIRS News. From Bantua, Alice Springs, 19 and mostly sunny. And for Waipan, Thursday Island, 28 and mostly sunny as well. And that's been the latest from NIRS News.

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0: Good morning, Harrison Peterson here from NIRS News, coming to you from the lands of the Yuggera and Turrbal peoples. All students deserve to feel safe. That's why universities will be required to adopt concrete definitions of what qualifies as racism against Aboriginal and Torres Strait Islanders, as well as defining anti-Semitism and Islamophobia.
1: If you're studying, it should be a fun